0: extra innings. Dollar Bank, proud partner of the Cleveland Guardians on WTAM 1100. Here's your host, Dennis Manilov.
1: What a job by Robbie Rowe. As usual, dialing it up. I mean, that was awesome. 9-5, the Guardians were working tonight. Ho-hum, just another night at the ballpark for the good guys. Let's see. No Chase the Lauder. Again, wrist inflammation. I mean, I'll be shocked if he plays again this year. They'll get mad at me for saying that, but it's just, I mean, what are we doing here? I know it doesn't do him any good to put him on the 10-day, but it just feels like a wrist sprain is problematic beyond just day-to-day. I know what they're trying to do, and they're hoping against hope that he wakes up feeling good. But anyway, no Chase the Lauder again. No Ralphie Velasquez trapped in the minors. Just kidding. Just kidding, sort of. All right, Tanner Bibee. Tanner Bibee on his way to a perfect game. One-third of the way to a perfect game, and he doesn't get out of the fifth. Just another day at the ballpark for the Cleveland Guardians. Another game of zero extra base hits for Jose Ramirez, or the imposter, the person who has invaded Ramirez's body. And yes, I know Ramirez has an excuse. The hamate bone surgery, not easy to come back from. Hand isn't strong. But Jose Ramirez has zero extra base hits in September. No problem. Guardians overcame it. And then there was Cade Smith. Cade Smith comes in with a 9-5 lead. And you're thinking, all right, finally the Guardians and Guardians world can exhale. Cade Smith was one pitch from loading the bases with one out. One pitch. Battled back, got the out, and then got the final out. So the final was 9-5. But it was not easy, despite what the margin of victory says. I mean, typically when the Guardians win by four, you're thinking it was easy. This was not easy. The Guardians, though, they got it done. And they did it on the road where they like to play. 9 runs, 12 hits, no errors for Cleveland. Craig Albernaz's crew, 5 runs, 6 hits, 1 error. Series even as the rubber match is tomorrow night. They weren't going to have two afternoon games in a Monday through Wednesday series. So, and there's no need for a getaway because the Guardians are off tomorrow. And we are scoreboard watching, of course. Thank you to this point, Pittsburgh Pirates. The Pirates taking the White Sox to the shed early at Wrigley Field. 5 in the first, 2 in the second to go up 7-0. They led it at one point 9-0. It's now 9-3, but 8 innings are in the books. White Sox scored 1 in the 5th, 1 in the 6th, 1 in the 7th. What a performance by the Pittsburgh Pirates offense. And Sean Burke, who was no slouch, Sean Burke was rocked tonight in Chicago in his matchup against the Pirates right-hander Bubba Chandler. Burke, 1 1/3 innings, 8 hits, 7 runs earned, 2 walks, 2 strikeouts. So they've had to use Schweitzer, Urquidy, and Davis out of the pen, and Urquidy's pitched 4. So it's great to see. It's absolutely great to see. How about a little adversity for the Chicago White Sox? How about the Pirates just come in and dominate? Not only tonight, but tomorrow and Thursday. Can't get ahead of ourselves, though. We'll take one and still got to get 3 outs in the ninth inning. 216-578-1100. 216-578-1100. 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No, I don't. I'm glad to see what Travis Bazan is doing of late. You know what he's doing? What number one overall picks are supposed to do. He's getting some big hits. He's leaving the yard every once in a while. And in the game against the Orioles tonight, Bazan in the two-hole, 1-for-4, but it was a big one. 3-run homer. And he walked. I'm thrilled. I'm overjoyed. I want Travis Bazan to go on a heater the rest of the year and keep sending balls out when practicable, okay? I mean, I'm not asking him to swing for the fences every single time, but he's got the home run total up to 11. He homered last Friday and again tonight. The Detroit series, he was 2-for-3 with a double and an RBI, 2-for-3 with a homer and 3 RBI, and 2-for-4 with a double and an RBI. And tonight, a 3-run shot. That's great. That's what a number one overall pick is supposed to do when his team desperately needs offense. And he is supposed to be an offensive player. The Guardians did not draft him number one overall for his glove or his arm. They drafted him number one overall for his bat in 2024. So this is great. And if Bazan is angry at the world, he doesn't listen to me, but if he hears other people sniping at him, that's fine. If that's his motivation, if he's grinding about how the critics are getting after him in his rookie year, that's great. If the result is this, where he goes on a hot streak and he hits balls out of the park and he makes impactful swings in a chase for the playoffs, I don't care what his motivation is. This is great. So, no, I don't want to see him in the minors. I want to see him in the starting lineup getting hits every night from now to the rest of the year. How about that? Kwani, 1-for-5, 2 runs scored. We mentioned Baz, defensive replacement on hell late. Hosey, 1-for-5, runs scored, single, still, again, no extra base hits in September. Joe Adell, 1-for-3, RBI runs scored, walk. Nate Lowe, 0-for-3, runs scored, 2 walks. Angel, 2-for-5, 2 runs scored, and a triple. Kwani had a double, by the way, his 20th. Patrick Bailey, 2-for-4, RBI. Speedy Petey, 2-for-4, RBI runs scored, walk. And Roque lurking in the 9-hole, 2-for-4, 2 RBI. The plate appearance of the night for Roque, resulting in a 2-run knock. And we would be remiss if we didn't thank Pete Alonso. Thank you, Polar Bear. Thank you, Pete Alonso, the slugger for the Baltimore Orioles. No, I'm not thanking you for your home run that made things very interesting in the fifth inning as the Orioles pulled within 6-5. I'm thanking you for that throw that conked off Joe Adell's helmet, and it led to some runs for Cleveland. So, Pete, good job. I mean, you see the replay, and it was kind of, you could tell he was sort of chicken winging it a little bit. He was guiding the throw, and it doinked off of Adell's helmet as Adell was sliding into second, and that came up huge. I mean, that turned out to be a very important play in the game. And, you know, we talk about the offense, and rightly so, when they score 9, but the relievers for Cleveland tonight, major tip of the cap. Tim Herron, 1 1/3, 2 strikeouts. Craig Yoho, 1 1/3, 2 strikeouts. I have come to expect that from Lumpy, but I didn't expect it from Yoho. Hunter Gaddis, hitless 8th, 1 walk, 1 K. And then Kate Smith, Hitless Ninth, he did walk a man and hit a man. So credit the bullpen for bailing out Tanner Bibee after Bibee spit the bit in the fourth and fifth and couldn't even get 15 outs. In fact, he couldn't even get 14 outs either. He got 13. 4 1/3, 6 hits, 5 runs earned, 1 walk, 1 strikeout. 216-578-1100. 216-578-1100. 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Hopefully, by the time we get back or soon thereafter, we'll be able to do a double dose of celebration. Guardians win and a hope for White Sox loss. 216-578-1100. 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
1: Now the payoff delivery. Swung on, line drive, deep right field. This ball gone! Travis Bazan on the ninth pitch of the at-bat. A line drive, three-run homer to right. And the Guardians have that mammoth two-out hit from Bazana.
2: 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Here again is your host, Dennis Manilow.
3: I don't care if he's stuffing his face with Vegemite sandwiches or Vegemite sandwiches. I can never get that right. Rob, what is it? Vegemite or Vegemite?
4: I think it's Vegemite.
3: Vegemite, yes. Sandwiches. If he's eating 20 a day, I don't care. As long as we get this kind of production. I apologize to Travis Bazan. He had the plate appearance of the night. Close behind was the Rokidoki. They both had extended stays in the box and turned them into multi-RBI hits. Bazan is a three-run jack. We, in the 11 o'clock hour, are going to kick off NFL Picks 2026, welcoming our sponsor for the 2026 NFL Picks. It's going to be incredible. And our first pick of the season will be New England-Seattle. That's the NFL lid lifter tomorrow night. For this week only, we're going to split NFL picks in two because tonight was a Guardians game. Tomorrow night's a Guardians game. Thursday is a full show at night. So the plan is 8 to 10 to finish off NFL picks, the final 15 of week one. But we had to get the first game in before it started. There's no way you're going to do NFL picks 2026 and not pick the opener. So Rob Rozicki, who is going to be our rookie of the year for sure, and then Artie joining us by phone. I'll be here in studio with Rob, and we welcome our celebrity guest who's sponsoring NFL picks by phone a little bit past 11 o'clock. But we continue to celebrate the Guardians, and why the heck not? Barron and Willoughby. Barron, you are on the show. What's up, Barron?
5: Hey, how you doing, Dennis?
3: I'm doing great right now.
5: Okay. As always, excellent analogy from you. I have a question. You brought up something about these guys being a little tight. Now, I think that the everyday players are doing just fine as far as being ready to finish out the season. But I'm concerned about the pitching rotation. Do you have any suggestions that we could do? I don't know where Lively is at. Cerrone, we've got to get at least one game or something in there where we break this rotation up, where these guys can get an extra day or two of rest so they can come back fresh. And I think we can finish strong.
3: Well, Barron, thank you for the call, Barron. And I can't disagree with you. This rotation is running on fumes. Other than the indefatigable Parker Messick, I still have faith in Gavin Williams, I guess, as long as he's in the daytime. But Joey Cantillo's out of gas. He is out of gas. Don't look at the velos on any given pitch. He's spent. All right, that dude's exhausted. So I don't know how they overcome Joey Cantillo the rest of the way. Logan Allen's a mess. Tanner Bibee, he's no more than a 5 or 6 inning pitcher. Slade Ciccone, I mean, he's a bullpen guy, basically. So I don't know. I don't know what the answers are. This rotation is paper thin to begin with, and that's assuming guys like Joey Cantillo can hold up. But Cantillo, the way you can tell if a young pitcher especially is out of gas in a given season is walks. If he starts walking guys and his control and command are way off, you can tell, and I think it's pretty clear that Joey Cantillo is running on empty. Yes, Rob.
4: We do have some scoreboard watching breaking news here. The Pittsburgh Pirates are victorious over the Pale Hosers in Chicago, defeating the White Sox 9-3.
3: Attaboy! Way to go, Buccos! Yes, raise the Jolly Roger. Oh, that is a surprise, I'll say. Now, Operation Win the Division, this particular phase, I had Cleveland going 1-2 against Baltimore.

0: well, they're 1-1. So they've reached their victory that I needed them to get in Baltimore. But obviously, Cleveland needs another one tomorrow. I'm not saying they don't need the victory. I'm just saying I had them at 1-2. Meanwhile, on the south side of Chicago for this phase, I had the White Sox going 2-1 against Pittsburgh. Well, they've already lost their one. So that's good. The problem is the next series, when I predicted this basically a month ago now, I played out the season for both the White Sox and the Guardians, and I came to an 83-79 tie for the White Sox and the Guardians won the tiebreaker by virtue of the season series. Yes, they'd have to sweep the White Sox next Monday, Tuesday, and Wednesday to win the season series. I'm aware of that. I said they have to sweep, you know, that three-game set. But when I played it out and I predicted the rest of the season, the phase after this one, I have Cleveland going 2-1 at Minnesota and Chicago going 1-2 at St. Louis. So that might be too much to ask. That's why it's necessary for the Pirates to keep the pressure on in Chicago while the Guardians hopefully can figure out a way to win tomorrow night. Anthony in East Cleveland. Anthony, what's up?
1: Man, I mean, just chopping it up with you. I mean, you pretty much nailed everything. I mean, let's be fair, Manny. The playoffs actually started, what, 2 weeks ago for us, to be fair? And then, obviously, you chopping it about playoff Rocchio. He's already in form. Quad's been on fire since early July, so he's not a concern to me, because I mean his WAR is just off the charts right now since then. And then obviously you brought up the White Sox schedule with not just the Pirates, because they tricky. I mean, they came in on our turf and played us tough, but they still got to play a Cardinals team, and they're young and hungry like they are, and they play us tough, and you know doggone well, excluding my French, outside of that, that the Cardinals are going to play the White Sox stuff, because they low-key might be playing spoiler, especially with the National League that they're playing in. And then, obviously, I got to shout out to the front office, because I brought up this play because I'm glad that you had brought it up, because I was going to do Eat Your Words Mic Drop 2022 moment with you, because obviously, Manny, me and you got a long history since me and you have been chopping it up on these airwaves since 2022, when you didn't think we had no chance in 2022 to make the playoffs. Hey, so Travis Bezzana being in the two-hole today, going toe-to-toe with Pete Alonso, obviously he did his thing today in the home run. And then Travis, I like that, because I've been calling, hey Manny, I've been calling for Travis to be in the two hole all year because of his plate discipline and elite eye that he got. He proved it today. And hey, when DeLauder comes back, have him protect Jose Ramirez. Winning and player development, full flex.
0: Yeah, and Anthony, thanks so much, man. I really appreciate it. Hate cutting off Anthony in East Cleveland, especially after the kind words. We love Anthony in East Cleveland, but it is time to go to break. All right, when we return, we continue to celebrate Guardians over the Orioles and Pirates over the White Sox. 216-578-1100. Text the show 21095.
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7: NBC News projects John Sununu will win the Republican Senate primary held today in New Hampshire, defeating former Massachusetts Senator Scott Brown. NBC News also projects Congressman Chris Pappas will win the Democratic Senate primary. Sununu and Pappas will now face off in the midterms. Projected to win the Republican primary for New Hampshire governor is incumbent Republican Kelly Ayotte, who's running for a second two-year term. U.S. officials confirm it struck multiple Iranian tanker ships. U.S. CENTCOM says in a post, forces destroyed five Iranian crude oil carriers after the Islamic Revolutionary Guard Corps targeted a U.S. Navy warship with ballistic missiles twice over the past 2 days. The Supreme Court will not hear Missouri Republicans' emergency request to use a new congressional map for the midterm elections. The High Court today left in place a previous Missouri Supreme Court ruling that said the map could not be used, while a ballot initiative that could veto the map moves forward. The new map would have eliminated one of the state's two Democratic-held seats. I'm Scott Carr.
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21: Now the 1-1. Swung on, line drive, base hit into left. That'll score Kwan. And a huge two-out RBI single to left by Joe Adell puts Cleveland on top 1-0.
22: Yeah, it was huge. I thought our at-bats off Young were outstanding. You know, stringing together, you know, hits and getting some runs on the board to give us a little cushion was huge. And then we kept adding on the whole game, and that's what you got to do in games like this.
23: Back to Dollar Bank Extra Innings on WTAM 1100, home of the Guardians. Here again is your host, Dennis Manilov.
0: We are indeed celebrating. There's no question about it. I'm very, very pleased with the events of tonight. Guardians in Baltimore win it 9-5, and then the Pirates in Chicago beat the White Sox. Pounded the White Sox. Got up on them 7-0. Through two innings and sucked the soul out of them. 9-3 was the final. So that's great. But I and the rest of Guardians world, you know, we don't like to get caught in just the micro. We also look at the macro as well. And always the Jake, I call him the irreverent one. ATJ at Jacobs Field, RBW on X. He did not hold back when it came to Tanner Bibee. And he unloaded on Bibee tonight. There's absolutely no player in the history of this franchise who's less deserving of this money than Tanner Bibee. That was his post on top of the Spot Track earnings schedule for Bibee. You ready for this? He's scheduled to make $7.4 million next year. $10.4 million in 2028, $21.4 million in 2029, and club option for $21 million in 2030. Oh, boy. And here's the bottom line, and I didn't need always DeJake's criticism of Bibee to cement this in my head. Tanner Bibee cannot start against the White Sox on Monday. He can't. If the Cleveland Guardians are serious about sweeping the Chicago White Sox Monday through Wednesday, Tanner Bibee cannot start. This guy is going to get rocked by the White Sox if he starts Monday night. And that's where, you know, the Guardians say that he's going to start next, is Monday in Cleveland against the White Sox. Season on the line. And no, you can't do it. Not this guy. Oh, but Dennis, he was perfect through three against the Orioles. He didn't even get out of the fifth. You cannot trust Bibee, especially against the home run power of the White Sox in a must-sweep situation. I say the Guardians go to the bullpen game. I do. I think you bullpen game them on Monday, really mess with their heads. I like the bullpen game over Bibee. Tell me I'm wrong. 216-578-1100, Texas Show 21095. And by the way, Bibee pitched tonight, Tuesday, right? Today's Tuesday, right, Rob? Okay. Wednesday, Thursday, Friday, Saturday, he pitches again Sunday. Just because there was an off day Thursday doesn't mean that Bibee has to be off of his regular schedule. Tanner Bibee should be pitching Sunday against the Twins in Target Field, not Monday against the White Sox at Progressive Field. If the Guardians are serious about trying to sweep the White Sox, nothing will deflate the Guardians balloon like a Bibee clunker on Monday night when the Guardians find themselves down 6-1 after 3. And they can't recover, and they lose the opening game of the series, and they realize they can't sweep, and then that'll drag into the Tuesday, and they very well could get swept by the White Sox. No Tanner Bibee on Monday. Move him up to Sunday, his regular rest day. Give him a manageable game against the Twins at Target Field, and bullpen it on Monday against the White Sox. Drew in Chicago. Drew, what do you think of my plan?
1: D-Man, you read my mind, because that's why I called. I don't know if you listened to the manager show.
0: I'm Oz the Mentalist.
1: You are, because you were talking. I'm like, hey, he's got my topic. Hamilton interviewed Vogt today, like he always does, and he set Vogt up, and Vogt bit. He set Vogt up on the fact that they have an off day on Thursday, and he said, is this a chance for you guys to shuffle your rotation? And, you know, I figured Vogt would, you know, play it coy, but he really didn't play it coy. He said it's something that they're looking into and thinking about. So I immediately go into, you know, shuffle mode. What's the shuffle? And here's what I came up with. This is a question for you. Would you do this? Because this is the only way that the shuffle really works if you're only going to use your current 5 starting pitchers. Cantillo and Bibee pitch on regular rest, which would be Cantillo Saturday, Bibee on Sunday. Messick pitches on Friday, so Messick would pitch the Wednesday game against the White Sox. I'm going in reverse order here. Buster Griffin would get an extra day's rest after his start tomorrow and pitch the Tuesday game against the White Sox. And they could give Gavin Williams 2 days rest to pitch on Monday, two extra days rest. And that's the only shuffle that could really be done. So Cantillo, Bibee keep their regular rotation. Like you kind of said, Bibee would pitch Sunday. And then Williams on an extra 2 days rest would pitch Monday. Foster Griffin with one extra day's rest would pitch Tuesday. And Messick on schedule would pitch Wednesday. Would you do that?
0: I would definitely consider it over the alternative, which is Bibee on Monday night against the White Sox. You and I are singing from the same hymnal there. If it winds up being a swap out of Williams for Bibee on Monday, and yeah, Williams at night is problematic, but I'd much rather have Gavin Williams on the mound to open a series than Tanner Bibee. I'll take my chances with Bibee on Sunday at Target. Cantillo might be part of a bullpen game this weekend against the Twins if I'm running the show with Messick on his regular rest Friday. But I'm with you. Nothing will suck the life out of this team quite like Tanner Bibee on Monday night against the White Sox in the first 3 innings, if he gets that far.
1: Well, tonight was like the perfect 2026 Guardians head scratcher. You turn the game on, they score 6 runs in 3 innings for the guy that gets no run support. So you're thinking, huh, this is beautiful. The kid's finally going to get to go out there and have a nice game and not have to worry about it. And he doesn't even get through the 5th inning. And his problem, and it's the same thing with Cantillo, is he nibbles too much. He doesn't trust his stuff. He's always trying to paint. And it's like, man, just throw the ball. You're up 6-0. Throw strikes. If they beat you, they beat you. But he's just, I don't know what it is with him. And Cantillo is a disaster. And if he is a part of your plans, which I don't know how he could be, but his next start, which I would hope would be Saturday instead of Sunday, I would go with an opener. Even if it's Craig Gioho for the first inning, or a lefty, if that matches up better with the Twins. Get one inning from that guy. See if you can get 2 innings from Cantillo or 3 innings from Cantillo. Go to Slade for 2 innings. If they think Gavin Williams on 2 extra days rest against the White Sox helps them beat the White Sox in the division, I would throw that bullpen game on Saturday against the Twins with Cantillo.
0: Tremendous.
1: So that's just my opinion.
0: Tremendous stuff, Drew. And, yeah, I mean, you got to believe the Guardians deep thinkers have thought this through too. And they know that Bibee's a potential train wreck on Monday night. And even if they publicly say, hey, we have faith in our guys, all of our guys, and we think Tanner's going to go out and he's going to shut them down on Monday night, they know the truth. They know that he's susceptible to the home run ball. The White Sox live for the home runs. And, I mean, I can close my eyes right now and see the White Sox going up 3-0 after a half, 5-0 after two on Monday. If you have an opportunity for long rest in it with Gavin Williams on Monday and subbing out Bibee and pushing Bibee up to this Sunday, which isn't even pushing him up because it's his regular turn. He'll have 4 days off, Wednesday, Thursday, Friday, Saturday, pitch Sunday. And, yeah, I'm with Drew there. So, to me, it's a bullpen game in one of two places. It's the crazy outside-the-box bullpen game Monday against the White Sox, or it's Gavin Williams, and the bullpen game is over the weekend against the Twins. But the problem the Guardian, and the reason the Guardians have to consider this, in my mind and in Drew's mind and a lot of people's mind, is because Tanner Bibee is so unreliable and Joey Cantillo's out of gas. Those two guys have forced the hand of their bosses to where you cannot trust either one of them. So Cantillo has to be part of a bullpen game, and Bibee can't start against the White Sox, or the Guardians are going to lose. You know, they're going to lose one game, let alone two or three, in a series they have to sweep. But tonight, it was great. Guardians by four over the Orioles, Pirates by six over the White Sox. For the Pirates-White Sox, that was the series opener, first of three. For Guardians-Orioles, it was the second of three. The series is even going to tomorrow afternoon. But Cleveland did get the tiebreaker just in case the Orioles, percolate by the end of the year and they're in the wild card chase. 216-578-1100, 216-578-1100. Text the show 21095.
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21: 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Checks second. He delivers. Strike three called. Ball game. And the Guardians even the series. They win the season series. And they dominate the Orioles tonight 9-5.
22: Credit to the bullpen. Timmy Herron, Craig Yoho coming in and just stopping all momentum that they had going. And, you know, then our guys were great by adding on and getting to their bullpen. So huge, huge team win all around.
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0: 216-578-1100. Text the show 21095. Greg in Columbus. Greg, you're on the show. What do you got?
9: Dennis, how you going? By the way, it's Vegemite.
0: Vegemite? Yeah,
9: right.
0: Robbie Rowe had it right. But Greg, have you ever had a Vegemite sandwich?
11: He sounds like it.
9: I used to live on them.
0: How good are they?
9: I'm Australian. Oh, they're great. It's an acquired taste.
0: Awesome.
9: But the main thing I rang in for was that, can Rob Rozicki look up when Bizarro bats behind Kwan, is his average higher than what it is when he's batting down the order?
0: We'll do some digging.
9: I've been listening a fair bit, and I think it is a bit higher.
0: Yeah, we'll do some digging. Hey, Greg, thanks for the call.
9: Okay.
0: Listen, Tanner Bibee against Minnesota this year. Six innings, six hits, two runs earned on July 20th. And then on May 9th, six innings, one hit, one run. It was a homer. Two walks, nine strikeouts. I like that matchup on Sunday better than I like Bibee on Monday against the White Sox. White Sox, two starts as I see it on Bibee's log against the Pale Hose. One good, one horrible. On July 5th, horrible. Four innings, six hits, six runs earned. But two starts before that, June 24th at the White Sox. Six innings, three hits, one walk, three strikeouts. So one good, one bad for Bibee against Chicago. Two good, none bad against the Twins. And I just think it makes more sense for Cleveland to roll with Bibee on Sunday in Minnesota than it does on Monday against the White Sox in Cleveland. David in Bay Village. David, what's up?
25: Hey, Dennis, how are you?
0: Doing well tonight. Guardians won, White Sox lost.
25: Yeah, absolutely. So here's my thinking. They really need to give Messick some rest. I don't know how many innings that kid's thrown in the past, but they really got to try to squeeze, you know, an extra day or two for him as much as anybody, because at least Bibee has thrown a bunch of innings. You know, what's his name? The kid, Foster or whatever, he's probably thrown a bunch of innings, so he can handle the workload. If they're going to make the playoffs and then do anything, they need Messick to be, you know, rested up enough to be able to give him something So I really think they got to consider that in the whole grand scheme of a pitching plan.
0: Yeah, and that's solid. Here's the thing, Dave, and thank you for the call. Appreciate David in Bay Village. The Guardians have to keep all options on the table as they sift through what to do through the White Sox series at the very least. Because I have no problem with them emphasizing the White Sox series. They have to. You know, this idea, oh, they all count. No, not really. Next Monday, Tuesday, and Wednesday is everything. And yes, you should play it as if it's everything. You shouldn't run from that. Go ahead and embrace it. Go ahead and say, you know what? We're gearing up for the three biggest games of the Steven Vogt era. Just throw that out there. What gives you your best chance to win? Without pitching guys on short rest. Because I wouldn't want that, especially these young guys, to be pitching on short rest. But my plan, Drew in Chicago's plan, does not require short rest, but it asks for Williams to come back on Monday instead of this weekend in Minnesota. Williams on Monday night against the White Sox. Robbie Roll, what do you got?
12: Just on the Bazzana stat watch here, I don't have who he follows, but I have him batting second, which we can pretty much assume most of the time that was Stephen Kwan. 382 batting average, which is the highest batting average he has at really any spot that he's played more than a couple games, and he has almost nine games there right now. So, yeah, he does do pretty well, and also I think what it is that he's being put against righties a lot more.
0: Yes, and you know what? I saw the cocky Bazzana tonight, and I loved it. Pitch that was close. He shook his head no as it was called a ball. This is what we want to see from Travis Bazzana. Games such as tonight. Games like the ones he put up against Detroit. Blackwell in Cleveland. Blackwell, what do you got, my man?
13: Hey, what's up, man? This is Blackwell in Cleveland. Hey, I got to tell you, it's my birthday today.
0: Birthday, hello? Blackwell. Sorry about that.
13: Yeah, man.
0: Sorry about the hesitation. Okay, yeah, happy birthday to Blackwell.
13: Thanks, man. Appreciate it. Hey, I think what they should do is do what you did last year. Go ahead and release the Kraken and go ahead and come six-man rotation. That's going to give everybody the prerequisite rest that they need because we all know that Guardians pitchers pitch better on 3 days rest. If you gotta take
0: 5 days rest.
13: But that
0: means Logan Allen's got to be part of the equation.
13: Either I don't care. I don't care.
12: Maybe Slade Ciccone.
0: Well. Oh, Ciccone. All right.
13: Yes. Give me Slade Ciccone in there. I'll take the other guy, the lefty missing. I don't know why the Crow. I'll take the Crow. But let him skip a start. Let him get, you know what I'm saying? Give him an acid rinse, give him some grapefruit juice, and then let him go and let him miss a start and then come back fresh. And then everything will go, and then you got a six-man rotation, everything will rock. That's what I suggest.
0: Blackwell, good job. Good job by you. Yeah, I wondered why they didn't go to the six-man earlier. You know, it could be guys being injured or dealing with stuff, and they don't necessarily get sidelined because of it. But, I would consider anything. But Tanner Bibee on Monday against the White Sox. I'm just telling you, I don't even need to look into a crystal ball. I don't even need ESP or telepathy. I can just tell you right now that Bibee against the White Sox on Monday night will be a disaster if they do it. All right, on the other side of the upcoming break, we are going to welcome the sponsor for NFL Picks 2026, and we will kick off NFL Picks 2026 with that sponsor and Artie and Rob Rosicky and I. So cannot wait for just a few minutes from now when we will open up NFL Picks 2026.

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3: Hours away from the Republican midterm convention. I'm Lisa Lucera, Fox News. President Trump said to address the crowd tomorrow when the event kicks off in Dallas.
4: The president said the event is sold out and organizers are also, quote, saving the stage for candidates who are in tight races, and that he'll be speaking on both nights. In addition to the vice president, some cabinet members and other big names will be spotlighting legislative wins that they say helped improve the lives of Americans, from no tax on tips, overtime and Social Security, to border enforcement, energy, and jobs. But House Democrats are counter-programming. They're sending a delegation here to slam Republicans for, quote, partying with their super-rich donors amid an affordability crisis.
3: Fox's Jackie Heinrich in Dallas. Former New Hampshire Republican Senator John Sununu will face Democrat Chris Pappas in November in the race to replace retiring Senator Gene Shaheen.
5: Sununu and Pappas will now face off in November. That race considered one of a handful of hot contests that could ultimately determine control of the Senate.
3: Fox's Kevin Cork. Sununu spent 6 years in the U.S. House and one term in the Senate before being ousted by Shaheen in 2008. A federal judge has temporarily blocked the state of Missouri from using its old congressional districts in the upcoming midterm elections. This coming moments after the U.S. Supreme Court let stand a ruling from Missouri's top court to use the old districts instead of new ones backed by President Trump. Iran's Revolutionary Guard claims it attacked ships that were attempting to cross what it called a prohibited and unsafe area of the Strait of Hormuz. This coming after U.S. Central Command says forces destroyed 5 Iranian crude oil carriers.
6: This is part of an ongoing effort to squeeze Iran economically. These are economic targets. This is not a beginning, I'm told, of a new phase that would involve ground troops or anything like that.
3: Fox's Jennifer Griffin in Washington. 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
1: I'm Tom Moore. Here's what else you need to know. The man accused of lunging at Democrat gubernatorial candidate Amy Acton at the Canfield Fair near Youngstown was in court this afternoon. He pled not guilty to 4 charges, all misdemeanors. Mahoning County Prosecutor Lynn Merrow tells 3 News they don't have the evidence to bring criminal charges against 38-year-old Patrick Abbas.
7: The information we've received is that the Acton camp requested individuals stop recording shortly before this incident occurred. So at this point, the only video we have is the defendant's. And what's that showing certainly doesn't support filing felony charges.
1: This happened Sunday as Acton was talking to people inside the Mahoning County Democratic Party tent at the Canfield Fair. Police say Habas did knock 2 people aside as it appears he was trying to get closer to Acton. Dr. Tom Sutton, political science professor emeritus at Baldwin Wallace University, says political figures do need security, but they also need to be out in public.
8: These public figures are elected officials, some appointed, but most elected, and we want to have access to them, and they want to have access to us as their constituents. And that's the balancing act. It's always going back and forth, but goes towards security as it needs to when we're in situations like this.
1: It is being called the largest missing child operation in Ohio history. The U.S. Marshals Service says 79 reported missing children were found during what they call Operation Meridian. They say many of these kids were being used for sex trafficking. Many were runaways. Northern Ohio U.S. Marshal Pete Elliott says this is not the end of this.
9: We're going to continue to go out there with a missing child unit. This is Ohio's largest recovery ever, but we're going to continue to go out there and do what we do every single day.
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10: We'll be warmer through the evening and overnight with increasing humidity, mostly cloudy skies and temperatures in the low 70s. Hot and humid for Wednesday, mid to upper 80s through the afternoon. Southwest winds at 10 to 20. Chance for some showers and storms, especially for the second half of the day. In the 3 News Weather Center, I'm meteorologist Jessica Van Meter.
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1: First official minute of NFL Picks 2026, and we're already facing adversity. At the moment, we are without our fearless leader, Artissimo, Artie in Rocky River. Artie is a man of many hats, many responsibilities, and we are so fortunate to have him donate so much of his time to NFL Picks year after year after year. And part of it is, you know, he's on the road with his regular job with calling companies. This is one of those times where he's on the road. And I got the impression about an hour ago that it was going to be sticky trying to run him down because he's got so much to do. So it doesn't look good for Artie at this moment. Yes, Rob Rosicky.
2: I always hate that feeling when you're making plans. It doesn't even have to be a radio interview, but just making plans in general. And you know, you're texting your buddy you're going to be going to the game with or whatever. And about 2 hours before, he just kind of drops off all known radar and all communication grids. You're like, oh, this is not a good feeling.
1: But there's no blame at all to Artissimo. In fact, he sent me the lines that include Patriots plus 3.5. That's what we're going to chew on. But we have Rob Rosicky, who is our rookie on the NFL Picks panel. So we welcome Rob Rosicky, of course. And he's expected to win Rookie of the Year, expected to be the runaway. And now we welcome on the Celebrity Hotline our newest sponsor for NFL Picks, Courtney Rego and the Rego's Neighborhood Market Chain. Courtney Rego, thank you very much for taking the time and staying up late with us.
3: D-Man, happy to be here.
1: Courtney, I am so thrilled that you are going to be part of NFL Picks 2026, and I want to make sure that you get your due right off the top. Courtney Rego, the king, he and his dad of Rego's Neighborhood Market, the one that my wife and I go to all the time in Strongsville, West 130th Street in Strongsville, 19600 West 130th in Strongsville, founded in 2000. Court, you also have a Rego's in Rocky River on Lake Road, correct?
3: Correct, yeah, Lake Road Market, right there on Lake Road, correct.
1: We're lucky in Strongsville. We get you a lot. I mean, I know you have to split your time between the two places, but this truly is a family business, and I don't want to shortchange anybody else. I know it to be you and your dad. Is there anybody else in the Rego family in the mix?
3: Well, it's me and my dad at the store that you and your wife shop at, and then you got my brother and a few cousins down at the Lake Road shop.
1: All right. And Court, there are a million reasons why I love your store, and I was loving it before I even met you. And then you turn out to be this incredible sports fan and a great listener to sports talk. So we have so much fun just chatting about sports. But so many reasons to love Rego's in Strongsville, including but not limited to, of course, the fresh produce, the quality meats and the cheeses. The marinated chicken is through the roof good. Whatever seasoning you guys put on your salmon is incredible. Your whole deli is amazing. But everything in Rego's Strongsville, and I'm sure that's the way it is in River, is fresh. How do you do it with the fresh stuff? And everything is like, it seems like so much local. You've got a really good combination there.
3: Yeah, a lot of hard work goes into that. Can't thank my employees enough. You know, a lot of hard work. And, with the fresh produce, I know you're a big fan of those organic avocados for your nutritious drink that you're always talking about that one day I will try.
1: Yeah, and that's the thing. Well, you know, I had asked Courtney and his dad, I said, can you get me some organic avos? Yep, you got it. 2 days later, they were in. So Rego Neighborhood Market is where Denise and I go. for our groceries, and it's just an incredible place. 19600 West 130th Street, and for our purposes, NFL pick sponsor, Courtney Rego and Rego's Neighborhood Market. So, Court, you're diving in to the deep end right away with the first pick of the season. The opener is tomorrow night, and we split NFL picks this week. We've got the half hour tonight, and then we'll have a bigger chunk on Thursday. I'm not going to ask you to stay on the phone the entire time, but for a length of time Thursday. But we had to do it split this week because there's no way we were starting NFL Picks 2026 without doing the Patriots-Seahawks game. So Patriots at Seahawks, the lid lifter for the 2026 regular season. Tomorrow night, let's start with Courtney's play. Courtney, entertainment purposes only, the line is 3.5. That's the one I already got today, and that's what we're going with to stay consistent. The line is 3.5 going to the Patriots. The over-under is 44.5. What are your thoughts and what's your play?
3: I definitely think Seattle is probably going to win this game. It's a tough environment to win. I think it's going to be a close one. But I think there's going to be a high-scoring event, so I think I'm going to go with the over on this one.
1: All right, so you're leaning to the over and saying no thank you to the line. You think it'll be close enough where that 3.5 comes into play. Why do you think a shootout?
3: I just think opening season, first game, I think, everyone's fresh, and I think there's going to be a lot of touchdowns.
1: And Court, how have your plays for real been of late? Like I know you to be a guy who's on the app, on the sports gambling app. Have you had any bonkers mega parlays like you showed me a few weeks ago?
3: Well, I take a break a little bit after the basketball season. Baseball is not really my sport, so I'm looking forward to this NFL season. I'm a big anytime touchdown parlay kind of guy.
1: Oh, yeah. I remember a couple from last year where you made off with a lot of coin because you grouped, I think, three.
3: I got lucky.
1: Yeah, well, that's what you say. all right. Rob Rosicky. The opener tomorrow night, Seahawks, Patriots. Patriots catching 3.5, over under 44.5. Court went with the over. What say you?
2: I'm going to go with the under, actually, on this one. I don't have a lot of faith in either offense on week one. It's not just these offenses, but it's any offense. It seems like it takes the guys on that side of the ball a little time to kind of get everything together. But I am going to go. It's weird because this is the second time we've had a Super Bowl rematch week one. The last time was actually in 2016. The defending champs, Denver Broncos, they won that game over actually those. And then the other one was Minnesota avenged a Super Bowl loss against Kansas City in the year of our merger, 1970. So it's split. I'm going to go with Seattle on this one. I think the Patriots right now have a lot more unanswered questions, especially with their head coach, but I'm going to go with Seattle on this one.
1: Yeah, that was my inclination. My inclination was the Seahawks laying the points. It's almost like Vegas wants you to take the Seahawks, thinking the Seahawks are going to blow out the Patriots, thinking it's going to be another mismatch the way it was in the Super Bowl, and that's why that line does scare me. But ultimately, I'm going to trust the homestanding Seahawks. I'm going to trust them to get it done. I'm not sold on Sam Darnold as a super-duper star, but he's got a ring, and he's the defending Super Bowl champion QB1. He's at home. He's got weapons led by JSN. And I don't trust the Patriots. They were too bizarre a world in that Super Bowl to trust. And guess what? We welcome on the other celebrity hotline, Artie coming in, joining us midstream. We did, in fact, run you down. What's up, Artissimo?
4: Hey, buddy boy. I'm sorry. I kind of lost track of time here. What's going on?
1: I love how you never make excuses either. You could have said, hey, I had 16 jobs to do, but you said, no, I lost track of time.
4: I did. I was actually watching Ted Lasso.
1: Oh, thanks. Now you make me feel bad.
4: No, don't feel bad.
1: You put us on the back burner on week one, opening show for Ted Lasso. Come on, Artie.
4: Hey, boy.
1: All right.
4: Yes.
1: Artie and Rocky River, I want you to say hello to our sponsor for 2026 NFL picks, Courtney Rego of Rego Super Duper Neighborhood Markets. Say hello to Courtney Rego, Artie.
4: Hey, Courtney, welcome aboard, kiddo. It's going to be a fun season, and thanks for sponsoring.
3: I'm happy to be here. I'm glad you could pause Ted Lasso for us.
4: Yeah. No, I finished it. You know, it wasn't even that good. It was a bad episode.
1: Now, wait a minute. Now, hold on a second. In other words, if you didn't finish it, you'd still be watching it and blowing us off, is what you're telling us.
4: No. You know what? I will say this, that I completely, first of all, D-Man, I shot the best round of my life tonight at Sleepy Hollow. So I had a couple beers.
1: Wow.
4: I celebrated. I shot a 42 on the backside there, unbelievable for me.
1: Incredible.
4: I know. I killed it. If you've ever played that course, that green is impossible. But anyways, so I got a little excited, had a couple beers, and kind of got lost in La La.
1: That's all right.

0: your top player prop, and then Courtney, and then Rob Rizicki.
1: And we're just doing the player prop for this game only?
0: Yes. Yeah, because Thursday we have our bigger chunk of NFL picks week one.
1: Let's see. Top player prop. What is the Drake Maye's yardage?
0: Not sure.
2: 234.
0: 234, says Rob.
1: 234. Okay. Let's go. I'm going to go over 234. That'll be my top prop for the day.
0: I like that because Patriots are going to be behind, you would think. Unless you're right.
1: I'm going to go Stevenson over his receptions, too.
0: Okay.
1: Over total receptions. I think he's 2.5. So over 2.5 receptions for Ramondre
0: Stevenson. All right. Yeah. That's good. Court, do you have a player prop that tickles your fancy for Seattle against New England?
3: Well, like I said before, I love anytime touchdown scores, and this one's an easy one. I got JSN, anytime touchdown.
0: All right, Court, right out of the gate, no doubt. JSN for a TD for Seattle. And we finish up with Rob Rizicki's player prop, entertainment purposes only.
2: Real quick, I got two. And I think we're all thinking JSN's going to have a big day, even against Christian Gonzalez, who, by the way, just signed that big contract. So he's going to have a lot to prove for the secondary for New England. And we'll probably be on JSN the entire way. But I'm going to go with over 60 receiving yards for JSN. And the other one I want to keep an eye on, too, Ramondre Stevenson, over 60 yards. No Travion Henderson. There's no committee. There is not the normal deal going back there. So I can see his usage rate being a little bit up. And 60 yards doesn't seem to be all that hard to beat.
0: Awesome.
1: Hey, Rob, what's his receiving prop?
2: Oh, what, Stevenson here?
1: Yeah.
2: Oh, okay. Let's just see here. Dun, dun, dun, dun, dun.
1: He got it.
0: Can't be too high.
2: Over under 15 yards.
1: All right, I'd go over that, too. I'd go over his receptions and yards.
0: All right.
2: Perfect.
0: All right, we got our picks in, entertainment purposes only, for game one of week one. Artie and I, Courtney and Rob will be back Thursday night for the final 15 games of the slate. Courtney, thank you very much for taking the time late on a Tuesday night. We know you have to get up at the crack of dawn doing your thing. But, Court, thank you so much, and we really appreciate the sponsorship.
3: Well, I appreciate it, too, and I'm looking forward to this season.
0: All right. That's Courtney Rego.
1: That'd be great.
0: Courtney Rego, the Rego's Neighborhood Market, the one that Denise and I go to, 19600 West 130th Street in Strongsville. It's just incredible stuff over there. And we really appreciate it. Artie, thank you very much for, better late than never. We had to have you in our opening block.
1: Yeah, I'll be a little sharper next time, guys. But sorry, I got a little excited with my golfing today, and I.
0: That's all right.
1: I kind of lost track of time.
0: You're a very busy man, very busy playing golf, and But Thursday night, bring your A game. We need you.
1: All right, buddy. I'll see you there.
0: Thanks, Artie. Artie and bye-bye. Courtney checking in. And we're looking for Artie in studio. Courtney will be on the phone, but we'll have Artie in studio. And Court can come down here, up here, as the case may be, anytime he wants. But for convenience sake, we don't want him to have to come up here all the time. So we'll see. But Artie, he likes to come in with his computer and his spreadsheets and do everything in the studio. All right, that's a wrap for week one, part one. Part two is Thursday night, or scheduled to be Thursday night, 8 to 10 p.m. Eastern, for NFL Picks 2026, sponsored by Rego's Neighborhood Market. We'll be back on the other side of the upcoming break.
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1: 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LIV Golf and its related entities voluntarily filed for Chapter 11 protection in the U.S. Bankruptcy Court of New Jersey on Tuesday. According to court records, that was the opening graph of Mark Schlabach's story on ESPN.com. And this doesn't sit well with me for so many reasons. Not Schlabach's story, but just the LIV Golf and the Chapter 11. Second graph, the league indicated it had between $100 million and $500 million in assets and $500 million to $1 billion in liabilities. In other words, it's been a disaster. And all the bravado and all the chest thumping that LIV had when it was going to be the rival and it was going to overtake, not just be the rival, but overtake the PGA Tour, and it was going to run golf in the world, and the people were going to come around to the LIV way of golf with the shorts and the music and the, you know, 54 holes and all that gobbledygook that they started with. And now they're supposedly, reportedly, up in flames, at least where bankruptcy protection is concerned. But you go down a little bit in Schlabach's piece, and this quote, it just makes me angry. As somebody who tries to, you know, make a living day to day, works really hard to save money and scrimp and do all kinds of stuff. And then you got this guy, CEO Scott O'Neill. Letter to fans of LIV Golf. Now it is time to enter the next phase of LIV Golf, O'Neill said, or wrote. Today, we took an important step forward to get there. Oh, great. So Chapter 11 is the way to go, huh? That's the important step to get to the new phase, the next phase. LIV Golf has entered a court-supervised restructuring process that provides us with the time and framework to address previous financial obligations and complete a transaction that will make the league's next phase a reality. Put simply, this process is designed to build a stronger and more sustainable future for LIV Golf. I mean, if that isn't arrogance personified, I don't know what is. You know what? We're LIV Golf, and we bragged up a storm that we were the golf of the future, and we were going to put the PGA out of business, and it turns out we were wrong to the tune of hundreds of millions of dollars in net liability. But don't worry, now that we filed for Chapter 11 protection in the U.S. Bankruptcy Court, it's time to enter the next phase of LIV Golf. This process is designed to build a stronger and more sustainable future for LIV Golf. To me, if you're a sports league and you file for Chapter 11, minimum 5-year suspension. You're out of the business for 5 years. I don't want to see you or hear from you for 5 years. You can't be using Chapter 11 as your launching off point, but I know they're not the only ones. It goes to show there's a game that the filthy rich play, and I'm not talking about specifically golf, I'm talking about in the general sense, the game of finances. There's a game the filthy rich play, and there's a game that everybody else is forced to play. No humiliation, no scorn, no scarlet LIV on your lapel for all this money you guys lost. Oh, no, no, no, no. Chapter 11's actually good. We're happy to be in Chapter 11 here because we're going to come out of it ripping and snorting for the next phase. Disgrace. What a disgrace. 216-578-1100. Text the show 21095. 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Baker Mayfield. It was announced Monday into Tuesday. 3-year, $165 million extension with the Tampa Bay Buccaneers. So he's locked up to 2029. You'll remember, Mayfield in 2024 signed a 3-year, $100 million contract with the Bucs when his career was very much in flux. And you think about when he was booted by the Browns and he was a disaster with Carolina, and then he latched on with Sean McVay and he had a couple great games and he winds up in Tampa and he turns out to be the successor to Tom Brady. And he signs for $100 million back in 2024. And that was incredible. This spring, or this camp, though, Baker said, we're done negotiating. The deadline was not met, and no new deal. We're not negotiating anymore because that was the terms that I set. Well, Baker and his people happily behind the scenes figured it out. And now, Bake, you can tack the 165 onto the 100. He's guaranteed $265 million in a state that doesn't have any state income tax in Florida. $265 million for 6 years with the Tampa Bay Buccaneers. Yes, Rob.
2: And I know a lot of people are wondering, because it was a big bone of contention was, do you pay Baker the $55 million a year like every other big-time starting quarterback, even though he's not a top-end guy? The way I'm seeing it, they have now paid Baker, what, $250 million? Or at this rate, they're going to pay him $55 million a year to not deal with the problem that Cleveland's dealing with, that the Jets are dealing with, that the Cardinals are dealing with, that even the Steelers are dealing with, that what are we going to do at quarterback? That is the most expensive problem to fix. And yeah, you can look at Baker's body of work and you can look at the resume. No, they're basically paying that money to not be searching for a quarterback for the next 5 years because Cleveland is still searching for one after him.
1: Yeah, and listen, I have my doubts that Baker can take the Buccaneers to the Super Bowl, but you know, he's going to get paid like a Super Bowl contending quarterback. Joel Glazer, the owner, co-chairman, Tampa Bay Buccaneers, in a statement, Baker's arrival marked an important new chapter for our organization. And over the past 3 years, he has established himself as the unquestioned leader of our franchise. Notice he didn't say unquestioned top 10 quarterback in the NFL. He said unquestioned leader of our franchise. This contract, largest in the history of the Tampa Bay Buccaneers, reflects our belief in Baker and his leadership both on and off the field. His competitive spirit, resilience, and commitment to winning embody everything we want in our players. Baker and his wife, Emily, have made a meaningful impact in the Tampa Bay community, and we are thrilled their family will continue to call Tampa Bay home for years to come. Yeah, and the Mayfields are thrilled, too, because Bake is like, all right, I just extracted what will now be a total of $265 million guaranteed from the Tampa Bay Buccaneers. And I haven't won diddly poo yet. And I have 265 guaranteed to my name as a Buccaneers quarterback. Not to mention his other deals that he had where he was making money with the Browns as the number one overall pick and, you know, whatever he was making at Tampa and the little game checks he had with the Rams. But, with Carolina and then the Rams. Mayfield in Tampa, $265 million guaranteed. And here's the thing. If it gets to be 28-29 and Mayfield hasn't gotten to the Super Bowl, what does he care if there's critics? What does he care? He's got the bag. His family, his family's family, his family's family's family, generational wealth, far as the eye can see. So what if he doesn't deliver a Super Bowl to the Buccaneers? They won one with Tom Brady. They should be satisfied. They won one with John Gruden. They should be satisfied. But my goodness, that's an incredible job by Mayfield and his people. And clearly, Bake felt that they were close enough at the deadline that they needed to continue to do this, in the back channels. Yes, Rob.
2: And you think, too, that, you know, you go back to 2023 when he first got that gig, that he was fighting with Kyle Trask for the starting job.
1: Yeah.
2: You know, that's where he was at. He was Taylor Heinicke, or he was Drew Stanton, or he was just kind of another used up, you know, just, former number one pick that the Browns just killed. And, yeah, he's resurrected his career big time. And, yeah, this contract I would think is, you know, I know the first one in Tampa was big, but this is huge because if you look at just his career path, he never got that big number one overall pick contract, you know, for the second deal. He was washed out of Cleveland by then. So this Tampa money is the first real NFL money that he has seen besides maybe a signing bonus in 18.
1: Yeah, and if he didn't get another deal done, who knows? I mean, at the age of 31, if he's so-so this year, is he going to be really attractive on the open market after this year? I don't know. 2018, number one overall pick, 4 seasons in Cleveland. Then he goes to Carolina and was a mess there. And then you think about, you know, his career was at a crossroads. It clearly was at a crossroads. When he was flushed out of Carolina and signed with the Rams on that emergency basis, as the Rams were going nowhere in 2022, and they just needed a warm body at quarterback. And Mayfield famously, in 2.5 days, had that amazing performance on national TV. And then he was incredible, I believe, on Christmas Day or Christmas Eve. He had this amazing game, too. But Sean McVay resurrected Baker Mayfield's career. Sean McVay's short time with Mayfield in 2022 gave Mayfield enough credential and, you know, restored enough of the luster that in 2023, the Buccaneers were like, okay, we'll sign up with this guy and see what he's got. And Mayfield had a prove it year in 2023, and he delivered. But if not for Sean McVay, imagine Mayfield doesn't play again after he's cut by the Carolina Panthers. Then he's looking for work, most likely as a backup. And then what? Instead, he finishes out with the Rams, has a couple of really good games, and he gets the starting gig. Although, as Robbie mentioned, he had to battle, you know, initially, but he had a legitimate shot at a starting job as opposed to being offered a, hey, you know what, this is guaranteed, you're the backup. You understand? Or else you're not going to sign with us. But, yeah, Mayfield was in serious trouble. His career was in serious trouble in his 20s, and now he's sitting on just mountains of cash from Tampa Bay.
2: Yeah, the arcs are amazing because what was it, his rookie second year they were doing the NFL 100 commercial, and you had that scene where Tom Brady put all of the Super Bowl rings in Baker's hand. That was the expectation that we were having pre-pandemic with him, and then everything went down. He saw the lowest of the lows in the NFL and then figured out a way to come back. So, I mean, for a dude who's been a walk-on, a Heisman, you know, I mean, he's pretty good at managing the highs and the lows. I do have a quick follow-up, too, on your Liv story. I checked a couple of bankruptcy law firms, and I think this is the answer to your question, Dennis. Apparently, debts and payments paid through bankruptcy are tax-deductible. So I think that's the new era of Liv golf. I think that's where they were coming from, and that's just a follow-up on that.
1: Yeah, I didn't mean to suggest that this was a novelty. Liv is not the first and won't be the last to do this, but I just thought it smacked of arrogance, pomposity, and entitlement that dude was, you know, had the big smiley face with the quote, oh, yeah, we're into a new phase now. Liv golf, yeah, we're going to take over the world again as we come roaring out of Chapter 11. Yeah!
2: Well, I thought after you read that statement that if he is not going to be running Liv golf anytime soon, then maybe that dude could get a job shoveling horse manure, because that's what he was doing in that statement. That was a lot of BS and, yeah, a whole lot of putting lipstick on that pig, because Liv golf is done. It's done. And I don't know really how to spin it otherwise.
1: They'll reinvent in some form, but the PGA wound up being the winner in all this, the bottom line. Bake, you know what? Again, I'm all for guys getting their money, and that's great. And I also think, you know, people say, oh, the pressure's on Baker now to deliver a Super Bowl. No, it's not. The pressure was on Baker to earn money, and he's earned it, okay? And even if he hasn't earned it, he still earned it because he signed for it guaranteed. That's where the pressure was. The pressure was not on him to deliver Super Bowl rings, and it shouldn't be for the foreseeable future because you look at the NFC. I mean, you got the Eagles to deal with. You got the ascending Bears. You have the Lions, who are still probably pretty good. The Packers are good. I don't count anybody in the NFC South as a serious threat. But then the NFC West, the Rams, the Niners, the Seahawks, good luck, Bake, getting to the Super Bowl in the next 3, 4, 5 years. He doesn't have to worry about that, though, because he got paid. Speaking of getting paid, the Harris Open unfolded tonight in Flushing, New York, part of the U.S. Open Women's quarterfinals. Jess Pegula in three sets over Emma Navarro. 3-6, 6-4, 6-3. The battle of billionaire heiresses. Jess Pegula, the daughter of the owner of the Buffalo Bills, and Emma Navarro, the daughter of a billionaire businessman. They were duking it out tonight in what was billed as perhaps the most expensive quarterfinal in tennis history. Because those two, I mean, my goodness, Jess Pegula especially. I mean, Mr. Pegula is the owner of the Bills. He owns other stuff, oil and natural gas tycoon. I don't know how Navarro or Pegula has the motivation to be where they are in tennis, because I would just be sitting back
2: chilling,
1: saying, give me my cash.
2: Yeah, you'd be sitting on a beach somewhere. Those two and Rooney Mara is the one that kind of gets me to the actress.
1: Yes.
2: She's named after both of her grandfathers, the Rooneys and the Maras.
1: Yeah.
2: So she is about as NFL hooked up as you can get. You got all this money, man? Yeah, like, you know, competitive deal, competitive edge? No, dude, I've already won at life, so I'll just be over here with my Mai Tai.
1: And to Pegula and Navarro's credit, I've never heard them, you know, talk entitled. They're very humble and they work hard and they're all that's right with sports, but there's no getting around when they play each other. It is billed as the heiress open, the battle of the billionaire heiresses. All right. Is that it, Rob Rosicky? Yeah, we are wrapping up for the night. Thank you very much for listening, texting, personal texting. Thanks most of all to Rob Rosicky, to Artie, and to Courtney Rego. We'll talk to everybody soon.
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16: U.S. forces strike back. I'm Sue Guzman, Fox News. The United States has launched new strikes on Iranian oil tankers. We have more from Fox's Jessica Rosenthal.
17: U.S. forces struck multiple Iranian oil tankers after Iran attempted to strike a U.S. Navy ship Monday. Their attempt failed. Iranian officials recently announced they've tested a new missile called Qasem Basir and had targeted U.S. Navy assets in the Strait of Hormuz. U.S. officials said they never struck anything. But this new missile prompted speculation among military analysts that Iran's been receiving help from a foreign government. In recent days, Iranian officials have acknowledged economic pressures due to the U.S. blockade, with Iran's President Masoud Pezeshkian warning in an interview that those pressures may erode public support. Jessica Rosenthal, Fox News.
16: Iranian state media says the Revolutionary Guard attacked two U.S. destroyers with ballistic missiles. President Trump awarding a 9/11 hero the nation's highest civilian honor. Fox's Jared Halpern has more.
18: Known as the man in the red bandana, Wells Crowther is credited with saving 18 lives on 9/11 as he ran up and down a staircase helping survivors escape the South Tower.
19: But he willingly made all of these trips up and down, up and down, up and down, over and over again, saving life after life.
18: At a ceremony honoring first responders, President Trump posthumously awarded the Presidential Medal of Freedom to Crowther, a volunteer firefighter working in finance at the World Trade Center in 2001. He died when the tower collapsed. President Trump will mark the 25th anniversary of the terror attacks at the Pentagon on Friday. at the White House. Jared Halpern, Fox News.
16: I'm Mary Knight in New Hampshire. In the GOP Senate race, Trump endorsed former Senator John Sununu, defeated former Massachusetts Senator Scott Brown. Democratic Senator Jeanne Shaheen retired after three terms, opening up the seat. The Democratic nomination won by Chris Pappas. 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
16: Former President Joe Biden giving an update on his battle with prostate cancer. Fox's Tom Rigotti has a story.
33: The 83-year-old Biden says the radiation treatment he underwent last fall worked as intended in a social media post on Tuesday marking Prostate Cancer Awareness Month. The former president noting the occasion is more personal for him after his diagnosis last May of stage 4 prostate cancer, which has spread to a bone. He also urged American men not to delay conversations with their doctors about cancer screening, pointing to the dramatically higher survival rate when the disease is detected early. The American Cancer Society recommends discussing screening at age 50 for average-risk men, age 45 for black men, and those with a family history. Tom Rigotti, Fox News.
16: The Menendez brothers will be eligible for parole earlier than expected. Fox's Lisa Lacerra reports.
34: Eric and Lyle Menendez were sentenced to life in prison in 1996 for the 1989 deadly shootings of their parents, Jose and Kitty. In May of 2025, those sentences were reduced to 50 years to life, making them eligible for parole because they were under 26 at the time of the crimes. They were denied parole in August 2025, with the parole board saying Lyle still displayed antisocial personality trait, and Eric broke prison rules by repeatedly using a cell phone. They were next eligible to apply for another hearing in August 2028, but that's tentatively moved up to March after the brothers' requests for earlier hearings were granted last Friday. Lisa Lacerra, Fox News. Yeah,
16: the White House says the United States is banning dairy products, most alcoholic beverages, and some motorcycles from Canada as the trade war escalates. The ban takes effect September 29th and comes after Canada's retaliatory tariffs went into effect Tuesday on $20 billion in U.S. imports. President Trump signing the paperwork Tuesday, outlining his justification for the ban, which also seeks, he says, to shut Canadian products out of long-term U.S. government contracts. I'm Sue Guzman. This is Fox News.
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24: This is Bill Wills from Cleveland's Morning News with Wills and Steiner. Mike Steiner and I will join you after 6. Till then, it's Coast to Coast through the night. Later this morning, we'll talk some Guardians with Tom Hamilton, 845 WTAM 1100.
11: And welcome back. George Norrie along with John Rhodes. John, what are your next projects? What are you working on?
25: Well, right now I'm rebuilding the website. It's been a long time since, but I think it's needed. And that's been a learning experience for me. The other things I've just been doing is, I've been just looking back a lot back in history and looking at, different things like map makers and what they may have been, putting down as far as esoteric map making and secrets in mapping. And it's been very interesting because really a long time ago, the Earth was explored to great extent. And there were naval navigation colleges basically set up, like in Portugal and stuff, where navigators would come from all around the world and learn how to, the secrets to navigating. And I'm very interested in that kind of thing. And I actually made some really great breakthrough discoveries that I'll be talking about soon enough. It's going to be very interesting because they're much more provable than even reptoids. So it'll be very interesting to see how the public responds. But really, I've just been kicking back, and I live up near Yosemite, so I've been just packing the car every time the fire breaks out up here. That's what's been keeping me busy.
11: All right, good. You had said earlier that the reptoids are probably not demonic, but is it conceivable that in the beginning of the Bible, where we talk about Satan, he kind of looks like a reptilian, doesn't he?
25: Yeah, but I just wonder about that, you know, because it's striking how they pick a form like a reptilian humanoid to have interactions with Adam and Eve. There was a lot of other animals out there, and it seems to me that the early religions were aware of something going on, and I just don't know to what extent they had contact. I think it's very probable that they did have some sort of contact like we're happening, but couldn't quite put their finger on it. But they were more accepting of it because there wasn't an idea. In ancient times, you know, they didn't have a concept of really evil. They just thought nature was nature and things were just good and bad. But they didn't have an idea of a consciousness of singularity of evil. That was a later construct. And when you have that, it puts us in psychological unbalance. It's like when you start telling people that all the reptilians are bad, what's going to happen? You're going to have people have negative psychological reactions from that, but you're going to sell a lot of books. What's going to happen if you tell anybody that fear is coming their way? They're easier to manipulate. And so when you talk to cultures that are already assimilated to looking at a reptilian image, they're going to be far easier to adapt to an ability or a possibility that we may be having future contact with reptilian humanoids. We as Westerners, we're just not prepared for that. We've had years of television shows trying to show, you know, reptilian humanoids to everybody. They have been on for decades and decades and decades. And like I said, the time I really got into feeling pressure around me from people who didn't want to have too much to do with me anymore is when I started advancing the terrestrial hypothesis of reptilian humanoid beings. And I think that the reason for that is that something was very sensitive, and I was getting into areas that the government would probably not have preferred us venture into. But here we are, years later, and now they're talking about it all over the world. So they're just going to have to deal with it. I wanted to make sure that in the pursuit of decades of television work and everything, I made sure that we got the word out that we could be set up for a conflict only because that's been preset as a great enemy of humankind. And we have to be careful of falling into that trap.
11: All right, let's go to the phones. Let's start with Dustin in Georgia, east of the Rockies. Welcome to the program. Hi, Dustin.
0: Hey, how you, George, and how are you, Crypto Hunter?
25: Hey, Dustin.
0: Hey, how versed are you, or how versed are your peers that are close to you in the subject of Bigfoot or the like?
25: Well, my focus has been primarily on reptilian humanoids. So, but I know that they do cross over. When I was working with Sheriff Liston Truesdale down in Bishopville, South Carolina, when he was having the lizard man encounters down there, we often had people come up and say, well, no, it's not a lizard man. It's a Bigfoot. And it, you know, so it was kind of interesting because, you know, it shared both mammalian and reptilian form. But I think that what we were hearing or seeing from reports were that there was some sort of a tall reptilian creature that may have been putting animal skins around him so he could blend in into the background and not be seen as much, like somebody would be putting on a coat or something like that with animal skins to blend in. But I haven't been doing very much research on Bigfoot. I have a very open mind. I think that we have absolutely something's out there. There have been too many eyewitnesses that are above reproach that have seen large hominid ape-like man. And I believe just like there's reptilian humanoids, there's most likely a Bigfoot out there too.
11: John, have there ever been any reports that these reptoids have hurt humans?
25: No, nothing that has any kind of evidence that would withstand inspection. You know, we have people who have had, you know, have had bad psychological manifestations happen to them, and that haven't, you know, can't be explained. But that's, of course, all internalized. So it's very difficult. But we haven't seen anything like that at all. We haven't had any reports of that. Not one.
11: Let's go to Thomas.
25: That carries the weight of science. What was that? I'm sorry.
11: Let's go to Thomas in La Jolla, California now. Go ahead, Tom.
13: Hi, George. I thank you and Tom Danheiser for accepting my call. And I want to thank you, George, and your staff for being alive on Labor Day. Thank you very much.
11: Thank you, sir.
13: And John Rhodes?
25: Yes, sir.
13: Very refreshing. Well, you're adding to the conversation, and I really respect the research that you're bringing to the table here.
25: Well, I very much appreciate that.
13: Well, thank you, John. And I wanted to ask you, John, about it seems to me, I'm going to ask you if you could connect the dots between dragons and reptoids. To me, it seems like they would be the same. But dragons have been seen and reported on worldwide. India, they call them Nagas. They've been reported dragons in China, definitely in Japan. Definitely dragons have been reported in Mexico, Central America, and I'm talking hundreds of years ago, thousands of years ago type of thing. In Europe, all the monasteries recorded events of encounters with dragons and, you know, the church sending out hunting.

0: Really, whoever, Master Kutumi. By the end of the weekend, you can choose. Well, first of all, you wouldn't choose. They would choose you, possibly, if you were able and ready. And if it was within their determinations to channel, they might choose you. But only if you're trained, as I said earlier, only if you're able to raise your consciousness through various methodologies. You might loosely call it meditation, but that's misunderstood as well, to a high enough level that they can gain a rapport with you. So that's the problem, really. I think so. To answer your question, I think it's very rare. I'd be much more likely to believe someone who was claiming a contact with somebody on another realm than I would somebody who's claiming an extraterrestrial.
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3: It's August 2023, a county government meeting in Pennsylvania's Lehigh Valley. A young woman, early 20s, steps up to the mic to speak.
4: My two-month-old son was happily drinking milk from his bottle when he quickly started choking, turned blue, and went limp. My boyfriend transported our son to the changing table as I grabbed an anti-choking device and my boyfriend began assembling it. Two pumps of the device and my son was conscious, gasping for air and coughing up milk.
3: They all went to the ER to make sure the baby was okay.
4: But upon arriving at Lehigh Valley Hospital, the diagnosis quickly became something so different.
3: One of the doctors had a theory.
4: She stated to my father and mother-in-law that we are young, first-time parents who got frustrated with our baby and violently shook him to make him stop crying, and a confession would only make things easier for us.
3: The parents were told to leave the hospital without their son, and he wouldn't come home for 7 whole months.
4: I'm a postpartum mom dealing with the grief and the trauma of my son being ripped from my arms. And I'm a mom who lost everything in less than 24 hours due to one doctor's misdiagnosis. Enough is enough.
3: And then the next person speaks. And the next one. The stories they tell form a pattern of parents walking into a Lehigh Valley hospital to get help for a child, only to leave without them. And the same doctor's name kept coming up again and again. A pediatrician.
5: I ask you, what kind of doctor does this?
3: That's what I wanted to know, too. From Serial Productions and the New York Times, I'm Diane Neary, and this is The Preventionist, a story about a doctor and the rise of a powerful field of pediatric medicine.
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7: The votes have been counted after another primary election day in America. This time in New Hampshire, where John Sununu has won the Republican Senate primary. He defeated former Massachusetts Senator Scott Brown. Congressman Chris Pappas is the winner of the Democratic Senate primary after beating progressive Karishma Manzur. He'll now face Sununu in the midterms. Three jurors from the Massachusetts murder trial of Lindsay Clancy have come forward to talk about what happened during deliberations. The jury foreperson spoke with NBC 10 in Boston, saying that she wrote a note raising concerns about a fellow juror who said he had reasonable doubt but would not agree to a verdict. The trial ended in a mistrial. New documents appear to show New Yorkers were misled about air quality in Lower Manhattan following the 9/11 terror attacks. New York City Mayor Zohran Mamdani has released 170,000 documents discovered last year that he says show people got sick because the government lied, saying the air was safe. I'm Tammy Trujillo.
8: 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Also on the card is former WWE champion Jake Hager and the debut of former UFC heavyweight Chris Barnett. 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

0: This is the Fox News Rundown. 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
1: Tennis at the U.S. Open on the women's side. Top seed Aryna Sabalenka. Well, she beats Linda Nisková in her quarterfinal match. She needed three sets, but she advances. On the men's side, Francis Tiafoe needed five sets and a tiebreaker to beat fellow American Alex Mickelson. College football, brand new top 25. LSU jumped back into the top 10. Oregon slipped out of the top five. Ohio State remains number one. From the NFL, Baker Mayfield gets the contract extension he wanted. It's 3 years, $55 million per. That's sports on the Fox News Rundown. Jay Berman, Fox News.
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3: No, it's a bunch of bull when you play a Big Ten team and you're a MAC team. Trust me on this. This we know. You got to, quote, earn the officials' respect. 1 second put on the clock by a secret time score thing, which is actually true. The farther you away from the actual scores table, the one millionth of a second difference it gets. Anybody with a brain can see that that ball was out of bounds. There was no time on the clock. And let me explain this to you. If it were the other way, and I don't give a damn what anybody thinks about this. I don't give a damn what anybody that never coached thinks. Never. If it were the other way, Western Michigan would never, ever have been given a second to throw a ball into the end zone. Now, great throw by Underwood. Great catch by that kid from Utah that transferred in. But not a chance. For Outkicks, don't at me. I'm Dan Dockich, and this is Fox News Rundown.
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9: Dallas will host its first ever Republican midterm convention this week. Now, this will differ from typical national conventions because delegates will not be voting on party nominees. But nevertheless, will this move the needle for Republicans as they try to hold the House and the Senate? Hi, everyone. The Republican Party has to own the affordability argument because what we're seeing in every interview, every social media post is Democrats claiming they know how to make things more affordable. They have all the answers. They have the plan. And it's up to the GOP candidates to remind people that under Joe Biden, during the first 2 years of the Auto Pen administration, when the party controlled the House and the Senate, inflation shot to north of 9%, the highest since Raiders of the Lost Ark was a thing, while the party rammed through that boondoggle of a bill called the Inflation Reduction Act, which, as President Biden at the time even admitted, had nothing to do with lowering inflation, but was simply a climate change bill. Okay, so Republicans have to remind voters about where we are right now as an economy. Unemployment around 4%. Historically, that's a very good thing. More than 350,000 federal worker jobs have been cut. No tax on tips. That's a thing. No tax on Social Security. That's a thing. The Trump tax cuts are now permanent tax cuts that Democrats all oppose. All thanks to the big, beautiful bill. Wages continue to go up. We have a Dow Jones breaking all-time highs, along with the S&P and the NASDAQ. So compared to where we were in 2021, 2022, 2023, we're in a much better place as a country, and things are moving in a much better direction moving forward. Republicans need to hammer that point home during this convention this week, because Democrats, if they take back the House, you will have Donald Trump in impeachment in perpetuity. I'm Joe Concha.
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13: Pat Bowman. 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Things are starting out nice and light heading into downtown on 71, 77 in the Jennings North. There is an accident, though, on the outbound East Shoreway. The right lane is blocked just past MLK. There was a crash in Portage County on 76 East at Route 43. That has cleared up. Next traffic update in 10 minutes is 610. Pat Butler, WTAM traffic on 1100 AM and 106.9 FM.
14: A mix of sun and clouds, breezy, warm, and humid here on our Wednesday. We're going to pop storms later on today. Some of those could be strong to severe. Temperatures today in the mid to upper 80s.
15: Hey, you can feel that humidity. 72 Wycliffe, 73 at your severe weather station. How about the Guardians, Mike Snyder?
16: Bill, they outscored the Orioles 9-5 and gained ground on the White Sox. Also, the Browns get on the practice field today to get ready for Jacksonville, and the MAC fights back on Michigan's untimely win. Those stories and more at 6:15.
15: Hey, interesting. I don't know if it's a change from what Steinbrecher said over the weekend compared to yesterday as far as...
16: Yeah, well, it is.
15: Yeah, big time.
16: Yeah.
15: Dr. John Steinbrecher, the commissioner of the MAC, by the way, will join us at 7:45 this morning to explain why the change. Coming up in 7, we'll check your money. Down day yesterday on Bloomberg Money Update. Down day on the Dow yesterday. And coming up at 6:10, can you get a travel deal anywhere? John Matarese, Don't Waste Your Money consumer guy, News 5, says probably not. But he's got a couple ways to save some money if you're thinking about getting out of here, make a little fall trip. We'll talk to John about that on the way in about 10 minutes here. 6:02, get to the news. Carmen Angelo is in. This guy was in court yesterday, right?
17: Yes, he was. And not guilty are the pleas, Bill, from 38-year-old Patrick Havis of Canfield. He's accused of lunging at Democratic gubernatorial candidate Dr. Amy Acton during an event Sunday at the Canfield Fair. I asked political science professor Dr. Tom Sutton, professor emeritus at BW, if he's surprised at the continued vitriol against political candidates and other political figures.
18: Unfortunately, no. We've seen a rise in these kinds of attacks, whether it was the murder of Charlie Kirk or the attacks on the Minnesota legislators last summer.
17: Dr. Sutton says the political environment has not been this bad since the 1960s, when the nation saw the assassinations of President Kennedy, Martin Luther King Jr., and JFK's brother Bobby Kennedy. Havis is charged with assault, disorderly conduct, and inducing panic. His bond set at $5,000. The Lakewood School Board took a monumental and unpopular vote last night to close Lincoln Elementary and turn that facility into an early childhood center. The vote 5-0 in favor to shutter the building and turn it over for the other purposes. Many residents oppose the move out of concern for kids, they say, who now have to walk quite a ways to school because the district does not have busing. School board members say the move is being made due to rising costs and declining enrollment. A month-long sweep in August by the U.S. Marshals Service has netted the recoveries of dozens of missing and endangered kids throughout the state. U.S. Marshal Pete Elliott, right here in the Northern District, says Operation Meridian recovered two teenage girls from Northwest Ohio who were found right here in Cleveland.
19: We recovered a couple girls that were 15 and 17 years old from Toledo that were missing since July. We recovered them in Cleveland on West 25th Street with two adult males in their 30s and 40s, and they're being trafficked.
17: Those men are now charged in the case. Marshals even worked across jurisdictional lines as they found a young victim from Ohio as far away as the state of Georgia. Wall Street analysts warning gas prices could climb even further if the violence between the U.S. and Iran continues to escalate. More now on that story from ABC's Karen Hua.
20: The Pentagon says it's now targeting Iran's oil money, not just its military. Iran hitting back overnight, releasing video of what it says are missiles launching toward a U.S. base in Jordan. Jordan says it shot down 18 missiles and no one was hurt. The escalation coming as gas prices here at home average $4.15 a gallon, up $1.17 since the war began.
17: Lindsey Clancy's attorney is asking President Trump to consider pardoning his client after her triple murder trial ended in a mistrial last week. Kevin Reddington making the appeal Tuesday on ABC's Good Morning America, citing Clancy's circumstances and what she's been through. The TSA is opening the door for non-ticketed visitors at 13 U.S. airports ahead of the 25th anniversary of 9/11. Travelers with TSA pre-check or known traveler numbers can apply online for a gate-side pass 1 to 3 days before their visit, allowing them to pass through security and meet friends or family at the gate. Voters in the Granite State making their voices heard Tuesday as to who they want representing their parties in the upcoming midterms.
21: In the GOP Senate race, Trump-endorsed former Senator John Sununu has defeated former Massachusetts Senator Scott Brown. This after Democrat Senator Gene Shaheen retired. Sununu spoke after the win Tuesday night at his watch party, saying that the race is not about the present, but instead about the future.
22: It's not about today or tomorrow or even next year. It's about the next 6 years. Where does the country go? And do we take it in a place that's right for the people of the state of New Hampshire.
21: The Democrat nomination won by Chris Pappas, who fended off a challenge from Democratic Socialist Karishma Manzoor. Pappas will face off against Sununu in a race that could help decide which party will control the Senate after November.
17: That's Fox News Radio's Ted Lindner. The Supreme Court rejecting an emergency request from Missouri Republicans to use new congressional map for the midterms. Tuesday, the high court left in place a previous Missouri Supreme Court ruling that said the map could not be used while a ballot initiative that could veto the map moves forward. The new map would have eliminated one of the state's two Democrat-held seats. ABC is disputing a report that comedian Jimmy Kimmel will exit the network after 2027, pushing back on claims that his long-running late show is ending. More now on that story from our Mark Mayfield.
1: Page Six reported on Tuesday that the current 24th season of Jimmy Kimmel Live will be the last, citing a source who said Kimmel's contract is not getting extended. The tabloid said he typically signs one-year deals with the Disney-owned network and has hosted the show since 2003. ABC Entertainment rejected that account, telling The Hill the report is inaccurate and that any discussion of the show's future remains purely speculative. I'm Mark Mayfield.
17: For the latest headlines at the top and bottom of the hour, set a preset on the free iHeartRadio app, the WTAM 1100. I'm Carmen Angelo.
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15: 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I've learned so much about flooring since I've spent some time with Chris and Steve. Stopped by recently and talked about a leveling job they had done on a home that wasn't all that old. I mean, they're a pretty reputable builder, but I tell you what, you got to have a level floor to make sure that floor works and looks great too, right?
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15: Yeah, I was just amazed at what they were talking about and showing me. 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There's some Apple news we're going to see play out today.
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15: 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We start with that story this morning with Dan Schwartzman here. Dan?
24: Good morning. Apple is set to debut a foldable iPhone on Wednesday as part of a product event, with the device starting at $2,000. The event will also feature the introduction of Apple's new CEO, John Ternus, who took over from Tim Cook back on September 1st. The tech giant will also feature the iPhone 18 Pro, new Apple Watches, and updated AirPods. The Trump administration has escalated its trade war with Canada, moving to block imports of some products and slapping new tariffs on others, as well as seeking to bar Canadian companies from selling to government contractors. The measures include bans on whey proteins, certain rye whiskeys, and other liquors, malt beer and certain grape wines, non-alcoholic beer, and motorcycles. The import bans for some Canadian dairy products and alcohol will take effect in 3 weeks. Brent oil topped $100 a barrel for the first time since July, as attacks between the U.S. and Iran and a recovery in Chinese oil buying propelled the global crude benchmark higher. Get the latest business news from Bloomberg at 08 and 38 throughout the morning. I'm Dan Schwartzman on WTAM 1100.
15: 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My gas jumped 407 this morning around the state, according to AAA. I stopped at Costco yesterday, Pat Feller. I don't know what the price of gas was. I couldn't get close enough to see.
13: Really?
15: I mean, the line was, oh, was way out. So they knew something I didn't know yesterday. I was going to fill up, and I ended up going somewhere else. But
13: wow.
15: There was a line at Costco yesterday. 407 around the state, according to AAA. Traffic update, Pat.
13: All right. Thanks, Bill. 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Things are light and moving okay on your highway drive. Moving up to speed downtown on the Interbelt Bridge. There is an accident reported in the right lane, though, on the outbound East Shoreway just past MLK. Be careful as you pass by. And there's a water main break on the east side, still closing down Euclid Heights Boulevard in between Lenox and Derbyshire. 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
15: Coming up, Browns getting ready for Jacksonville. Guardians win. Where are we at in the standings? Mike Snyder Sports in about 4 minutes. We'll talk about the fall travel. Can you get a deal? John Matarese or Don't Waste Your Money Consumer Guy News 5. 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
14: Good Wednesday morning to you, Bill. We've got a strong to severe thunderstorm risk later on today. Out ahead of that, mix of clouds and sun, warm and humid. Temperatures today in the low to mid-80s.
15: Your WTAM Tea Time forecast brought to you by the Grand Resort in Warren. Beware that late-day thunderstorm he's talking about. Temps this morning, 71 Parma. 72 at your severe weather station.
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15: News Radio, WTAM 1100. This is Bill Wills. All right, after Labor Day, people with... without kids, normally try and pick a fall to maybe do a little travel, even with kids maybe, take them out of school, that sort of thing. But are there any deals out there? Let's bring in John Matarese, Don't Waste Your Money Consumer Guy, over to News 5, touching on this. Deals, especially when it comes to air travel. John, you're looking at this. What's the trend look like on cost?
0: Yeah, the trend is not that good this year, Bill. You know, normally right after Labor Day, airfares fall because the kids are back in school. As you said, families aren't taking the big family vacations to Disney and cruises and everywhere. And so the airfares fall. But this year, Kayak is saying that those high airfares we saw this summer are sticky. And in fact, you know, fares are up over 20% year to year, and they're still up 20% year to year for the fall. We're talking that September, October, November, which is usually called shoulder season. You know, it's not the holidays yet, but it's after summer, and normally that's when you get the big breaks. Well, you can get breaks on cruises, a lot of hotels, especially like up in the mountains or on the beach even. You know, it starts getting cooler, so Myrtle Beach and Hilton Head aren't as popular. But the airfares are still high, and Kayak is saying that's because the demand is there. A lot of people have postponed their summer travel because of the crowds and the heat. A lot of adults, yeah, without kids or kids are in college, whatever, they're all traveling in September and October now. So it's no longer the real off season that it used to be. I mean, if you want off season, try February. But September is still very popular for travel. Airfares are high. And here's the thing. If you're planning to go away, Bill, for Christmas time, you need to start looking at those airfares now.
15: Yeah, right now. Right now. You know, we're coming off what many have said was what the highest price we paid for gas over Labor Day weekend. And now with airfare, it's as costly to travel. But you, again, you say destination-wise, once you get there, there might be some negotiating or some better deals on the hotels.
0: That's right. Don't be scared, you know, saying, oh, well, the fares are still $400. I thought they'd be down at $250.
15: Yeah.
0: Well, good luck with that. But here's the thing. A lot of hotels now that we're going to get into mid-September will start dropping prices, especially in the beach, because, you know, fewer people in October are going to Myrtle Beach because it's not really beach weather at that point.
13: Right.
0: So you will find the deals at the hotels, at the resorts as we get into the fall.
13: Airfare average is about 35% higher than this time last year. John Matarisa, Don't Waste Your Money, guy over at News 5. John, thanks so much.
0: Great talking to you, Bill.
13: Speaking of airfare and flying, Boeing could be in some trouble. Aviation expert Jay Randolph on that story. And we'll check your day in the air if you're heading to Cleveland Hopkins, getting out of here. Coming up in about 5 on News Radio, WTAM 1100. 6:15, your morning sports. Mike Snyder.
16: Bill, Tanner Bibee is 5-15 this year, but in many of his outings this year, he could sue his team for non-support. That was not the case in Baltimore last night.
4: Now the payoff delivery. Swung on, line drive, deep right field. This ball gone! Travis Bazan on the ninth pitch of the at-bat. A line drive, three-run homer to right. And the Guardians have that mammoth two-out hit from Bazana. And Cleveland scores four. They lead 5-0.
16: They were getting mammoth two-out hits all night long en route to a 9-5 win. However, they led 6-0 after three. Bibee just could not stand the prosperity. He gave back five runs, couldn't get through five innings. It was up to the bullpen to finish it off, and they did. Guardians got big insurance runs later in the game from Brian Rocchio. Another big hit from him, a two-run single. Cleveland wins the game 9-5. Let's get back to Bazana. Stephen Vogt's excited about what he's seeing with him.
5: Yeah, I mean, we've talked about Travis all year, right? There's going to be ups and downs. There's going to be great stretches. There's going to be some not-so-great stretches. But he's remained the same throughout and really like the way he's attacking his plate appearances right now. And he's playing some good defense, too. And Travis is really, really picking us up right now.
16: Guardians and Orioles will wrap up their series tonight. Foster Griffin on the mound for Cleveland. 6:35 game time. You can hear it right here and free on the iHeartRadio app. Guardians did gain ground on the White Sox as Chicago lost to Pittsburgh. Cleveland two back of the Sox in the division. Status quo in the wild card race as both Toronto and Texas were winners. Toronto's one back of Cleveland. Texas a game and a half back. Browns get back on the practice field today to prepare for Sunday's opener at Jacksonville. Jaguars were 13-4 last year. It's a 1 o'clock kickoff on Sunday. The NFL regular season actually gets rolling tonight. The Seahawks raise their championship banner in a Super Bowl rematch against the Patriots. And the Browns will play their second game also in Florida. They'll be in Tampa Bay. News out of Tampa. Now, Baker Mayfield should be in a good mood. He's received a 3-year, $165 million contract extension. He had threatened to not sign a contract unless they got a deal done before camp. But I guess $165 million, he said, okay, I'll sign. College football fallout from the timing debacle in Saturday's Michigan game. The NCAA has issued a memo at official time for all college games and will be the time displayed on the stadium clock. However, when replay review requires time to be restored or adjusted, the replay official's decision will be based on that little embedded clock that we see in the corner of the monitor that we are watching. That will be the protocol followed going forward. Meanwhile, MAC Commissioner John Steinbrecher is requesting the NCAA to overturn the result of Saturday's game and recognize Western Michigan as the winner. The commissioner will join us later this morning at 7:45. Home of the Guardians and Cavs, Mike Snyder, WTAM Sports.
15: So at first here, what the NCAA said they want to do in the future, Western would have won, right? Because you're going by the clock to see.
16: That would be. Now, what was going in on this, I don't know that all this was written. I don't know, because I keep hearing the word protocol.
15: Yeah, protocols.
16: And that's because I think as a... And then I read somewhere that the Big Ten replay, they've got a different clock system. It's called the Hawkeyes. I don't know.
15: Yeah.
16: So they got to, this is the right thing to do with what we see.
15: Yes.
16: But I know in the past there have been some discrepancies. I can't think of a specific case where the clock that we see is different from the clock that they're looking at. And that's got to be, they got to make that uniform.
15: Dr. John Steinbrecher, Commissioner of the Mid-American Conference, later at 7:45 this morning. All right, hey, you CD people, you think about a CD when it comes to retirement money because it's safe and secure? Yeah. Hey, getting 4% a year. 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Talk a little flying with Jay Ratliff here in a minute. 620 now, WTAM traffic to get you there. Pat Palmer.
7: 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Things are moving pretty well on your highway drive so far this morning. There is an accident reported, though, on the outbound East Shoreway just past MLK in the right lane. Be careful passing through. Inbound East Shoreway looks good. That's 15 minutes between the Euclid Spur and Dead Man's Curve. And so far this morning, everything light and moving okay on the Interbelt Bridge downtown. 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
15: I see on your Instagram you got your taco in yesterday.
7: I did.
15: Short week didn't throw you off.
7: No, kept it simple. Okay, just plain old taco.
15: There you go. Well, Taco Tuesday with Pat on his Instagram. If you want to check that out. Weather, Cleveland 3 News forecast from meteorologist Matt Wentz. Sun clouds mix, showers late, maybe a storm. Just kind of be aware. Upper 80s for the afternoon, muggy. Leftover shower tonight, 70. Thursday, clouds, showers, muggy, and 70s for temps tomorrow. I got 71 this morning, Medina 73 at your severe weather station. News Radio, WTAM 1100. Carmen Angelo with the stories coming up at 6:30 this morning. We start in Lakewood with the schools. What's going on?
9: Well, Bill, the Lakewood School Board has voted unanimously to close Lincoln Elementary in a wildly unpopular move among parents. A court date for the man accused of lunging at Dr. Amy Acton at the Canfield Fair Sunday, and U.S. Marshals recovering nearly 80 missing or endangered children in a month-long effort in August.
15: Talk a little flying and Boeing in the news. Let's bring in aviation expert Jay Ratliff on this first. It seems like we've talked about Boeing a couple times this year, having a great year, huh?
11: Yeah, if you'll forgive me, they are flying high this year. The problem is their engineers and some of the technical support people are talking about going on strike. And they could happen as early as, I think, October 8th, or right on the, October 7th, that we could see a walkout. So they voted in favor of a walkout if needed. Of course, Boeing went through that extended walkout that they had, a strike, I think it was last year or year before, that really created kind of an issue. But now that they're firing on all cylinders and producing aircraft at the rate they want to, this type of delay from the engineers and the technical people

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3: It's 6:30. Good morning. Thanks for being there. Cleveland's Morning News with Wills and Snyder. This is Bill Wills. A lot of parents upset in Lakewood. School board last night voted to close Lincoln Elementary. We'll follow up on that story. And what else happened overnight with Carmen Angelo in just a minute. First, your traffic and weather. We start with Pat Butler on your drive this morning. How are we doing?
4: 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Things are moving up to speed so far this morning. There is an accident reported on the outbound East Shoreway, just past MLK in the right lane. Be careful as you pass through. The inbound East Shoreway is up to speed heading into downtown. There is some building volume on the inner belt, getting a little busy on 90 East in between East 9th and Carnegie, and 71 North is still light around the Metro Health Curve. Next traffic update in 10 minutes at 6:40. Pat Butler, WTAM traffic on 1100 AM and 106.9 FM.
5: A mix of sun and clouds, breezy, warm, and humid here on our Wednesday. We're going to pop storms later on today. Some of those could be strong to severe. Temperatures today in the mid to upper 80s.
3: Yeah, a few showers way out over the lake north of us on radar, but that's about it right now. It's muggy this morning. It was 72 right now in North Ridgeville, and 73 at the Universal Windows Direct Weather Center. That's Cleveland 3 News meteorologist Matt Winch. 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Guardians with a win last night in Baltimore. Where are we at in the standings? We'll talk about that some with Mike Snyder in sports coming up at 6:45. Down day yesterday for at least the Dow. Get a Bloomberg Money Update for you at about 7. All right, 6:32, bring in Carmen Angelo. I'm sure they have their reasons, but it's upsetting a lot of people, right?
6: Yeah, they have their reasons, but in a wildly unpopular move with parents, Bill, the Lakewood School Board voting last night to close Lincoln Elementary School and convert that building into an early childhood center beginning next school year. Board members voting 5-0 to shutter the building in favor of its new purpose. Lakewood School Board President Betsy Bergen-Shaughnessy telling our news partners at 3 News, enrollment is falling and it's simply too costly to keep the school open.
7: If I had a choice personally of do I have keep a school open that we don't have the enrollment for and spending $1 million a year on that we need for programming for all our students in all our schools, I would take the using our tax money to maintain program and the educational experience. Always, 100%.
6: Opponents of the plan have several concerns, including, they say, the fat kids will now have to walk quite a ways distance to their new school since Lakewood does not provide bus service. 38-year-old Patrick Havis pleading not guilty in a Mahoning County court yesterday to misdemeanor counts of assault, disorderly conduct, and inducing panic. Havis is accused of lunging at Democratic Ohio gubernatorial candidate Dr. Amy Acton during a campaign event Sunday at the Campfield Fair. Mahoning County Prosecutor Lynn Merrow telling 3 News that video Havis captured on his own cell phone is the only video evidence of the incident they have.
8: It shows him walking into the tent, recording, and moving forward, calling out her name, and the state patrol then her security. I shouldn't say the state patrol. Somebody in her security comes forward, and then his phone is either dropped or tousled, and that's all we have.
6: Havis is accused of pushing his way through a crowd of people in that tent Sunday at the fair where Democrat Acton was speaking. Police say 2 people in the crowd were shoved to the ground. Havis bond set at $5,000. U.S. Marshals reporting the results of a month-long concerted effort to recover Ohio children reported as missing or endangered. 79 young people were recovered last month as part of Operation Meridian. U.S. Marshal Pete Elliott in the Northern District says the recoveries of these specific kids are promising, but they're just a dent in solving the problem.
9: Unfortunately, they're on the books today, there's 250 reported missing kids. So that number, you know, we put a dent in that, but we still have a long way to go. And we are going to treat every missing child case as if they are our own children.
6: Pete says every recovered child represents a life pulled back from danger. Three jurors from the Lindsay Clancy murder trial have come forward to discuss what happened during deliberations. The jury foreperson speaking with NBC 10 Boston saying she raised concerns about a fellow juror's handling of reasonable doubt and said she became frustrated with the holdout.
10: He had reasonable doubt. He admitted he had reasonable doubt.
6: She said that even though the juror said he had reasonable doubt, he would not agree to a not guilty verdict. Clancy admitted to killing her own three kids in 2023, but pleaded not guilty by reason of insanity, and a mistrial was declared after jurors could not reach a unanimous decision. The results are in following Tuesday's primaries in New Hampshire. More now on that story from our Mark Mayfield.
11: John Sununu has won the Republican Senate primary in New Hampshire, defeating former Massachusetts Senator Scott Brown. Congressman Chris Pappas is the winner of the Democratic Senate primary. He defeated progressive Karishma Mansour. Sununu and Pappas will face off in the midterms. I'm Mark Mayfield.
6: The Girl Scouts' new cookies for the 2027 season include one just for the dogs. It's called Patch Pails and was developed with the dog subscription box company Bark. It's described as a soft-baked blueberry muffin-flavored treat for humans. There will be a new allergy-friendly cookie called Sparkables. For the latest headlines, at the top and bottom of the hour, set a preset on the free iHeartRadio app to WTAM 1100. I'm Carmen Angelo.
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20: This is Bloomberg Money Minute. The Trump administration is taking aim at Ford's business ties to China. Transportation Secretary Sean Duffy is accusing the automaker of getting too cozy with Chinese companies. Ford licenses technology from China to produce batteries in Michigan and recently struck a deal with the Chinese automaker to develop electric vehicles in Spain. Ford is calling Duffy's letter a wrong-headed attempt to capture headlines and says that it produces more vehicles and employs more hourly workers in the U.S. than any other automaker. Wall Street is starting the day a little more cautious. S&P futures are moving lower. The big worry is inflation. Oil has now climbed for four straight days as tensions in the Middle East escalate. And fintech company Chime is becoming a bank. The company is paying $590 million for Stride Bank, which will be renamed Chime Bank. Chime has offered customers checking accounts and other products and will now be able to do so in a lower cost fashion by becoming a bank itself. Courtney Donahoe, Bloomberg Radio.
3: Yeah, oil's been going up. Gas has been jumping. If you can get under $4 this morning, you're doing good. AAA says the state average 407. Coming up in 10, why oil is jumping? What is going on in the Strait in the last 24 hours? We'll go to London to talk about it with Fox's Jonathan Savage. 6:40 now, Cleveland's Morning News with Wills and Steiner. This is Bill Wills. Thanks for being there. Your drive, WTAM traffic. We get you there with Pat Bowler.
4: 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Getting busier downtown on the Inner Belt, heavy on 90 East from Ontario up to Carnegie. The accident on the outbound East Shoreway after MLK is clear. 90 looks good on the west side. Inbound 90 East is still 10 minutes from Rocky River to the Inner Belt. And the Jennings north or south is still under 5 minutes for you between 480 and 490. 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
3: All right, Pat, weather for your day. Cleveland 3 News forecast taking us through it. Meteorologist Matt Wentz.
5: Good Wednesday morning to you, Bill. We've got a strong to severe thunderstorm risk later on today. Out ahead of that, mix of clouds and sun, warm and humid. Temperatures today in the low to mid 80s.
3: And in muggy feel this morning, 72 Elyria and 73 right now at your severe weather station. Guardians with a win. Where are we at in the standings and all? Brown's getting ready to head to Jacksonville. What's Coach saying about everything? Mike Snyder with all that and sports here in just a couple. Mid-American Conference kind of appealing what happened on Saturday, by the way. Commissioner John Steinbrecher, the MAC, coming up at 7:45 this morning. Looking forward to a conversation with him. Entertainment news, names, notes, little Star Wars news you need to know about this morning. Here's Mike Dubusky.
23: Star Wars is flying into IMAX 70mm for the first time. Disney's Lucasfilm has announced that Star Wars Episode IV, A New Hope, will be released for the first time in IMAX Digital and in 70mm on February 19th, 2027. As part of the 50th anniversary celebration of that film, the re-release will come ahead of the newest film in the franchise, Star Wars Starfighter, premieres on May 28th. Disney is the parent company of Lucasfilm and ABC News. Getting another look at Godzilla Minus Zero with an all-new trailer. The sequel to 2023's Oscar-winning Godzilla Minus One comes to theaters in North America on November 6th.
24: We opened Pandora's box together.
23: We also have our first trailer for Artificial, the new biopic about OpenAI founder Sam Altman, stars Andrew Garfield. Artificial lands in U.S. theaters this Christmas. And happy birthday to Adam Sandler, who's 60 today. Mike Dubusky, ABC News.
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3: Us and Iran and the Strait of Hormuz. 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
0: Now, Bill looking to bounce back from their loss in Game 1 of the series. The Guardians got the big hits all night long in Baltimore.
1: Now the payoff delivery. Swing on line drive, base hit in the center. That'll score Adele. Here comes Martinez. He'll score. Helping in the third. And Rocchio comes through again. A two-out, two-run single to center. And Cleveland continues to score with two down. Seven runs tonight on two-out base hits. As the Guardians have increased their lead to 9-5 here in the seventh.
0: And that would be the final score. Guardians actually led 6-0 after three. Travis Pizzano with a three-run homer. Tanner Bibee, though, he just could not stand that prosperity. A guy that's so often not gotten any run support. He got a lot of it last night, but he gave it back five of them, and he couldn't get through five innings, so he does not get the decision. But fortunately, the bullpen was terrific the rest of the way to get Cleveland the win.
7: Credit to the bullpen. Timmy Herron, Craig Yoho coming in and just stopping all momentum that they had going. And, you know, then our guys were great by adding on and getting to their bullpen. So huge, huge team win all around.
0: Yeah, things got a little bit dicey. Back to Rocchio, though. You know, he had a tough August. But, boy, this guy, really, you look at him all year. And he now leads the team and runs batted in with 62 on the season. And we all know so many of them have been just big hits, big runs batted in to win games. Series continues and actually concludes tonight in Baltimore. 6:35 first pitch. You can hear it right here and free on the iHeartRadio app. It'll be Foster Griffin on the mound for the Guardians, who are now two back of the White Sox. Chicago did lose last night at Pittsburgh. But keep in mind, though, they are three back in the loss column. Status quo in the wild card race as the Blue Jays and Rangers each won. Cleveland's lead is one over Toronto, a game and a half over Texas. NFL season begins tonight in Seattle as a Super Bowl rematch. The Seahawks, of course, the champions, hosting the Patriots. Browns get on the practice field later today in Berea as they gear up for Sunday's game at Jacksonville and the debut of Todd Monken as an NFL head coach. Of course, the big question, what is the quarterback play going to look like? Expect to hear from Deshaun Watson later today as he gets the start. Speaking of quarterbacks, Baker Mayfield, who preceded Watson here, he's getting paid by Tampa Bay. 3 years, $165 million extension. So it's about $50 million a year for just an above-average quarterback. I think that's what Baker is. NCAA is setting up a new standard timing protocol to avoid the fiasco that occurred Saturday in Michigan. Going forward, any replay review will go by whatever is shown on the embedded game clock that we see on the monitors that we are watching. Meanwhile, MAC Commissioner John Steinbrecher has made a request for the NCAA to overturn their result and recognize Western Michigan as the actual winner. Commissioner Steinbrecher will join us at 7:45 today. Finally, the Cavs have made it official. It's in writing. They have a new multi-year agreement with James Harden. Now, they didn't put down the numbers for James, but reportedly, it's a three-year, $97 million deal. Home of the Cavs and the Guardians. Mike Snyder, WTAM Sports.
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3: Yeah, in a couple, we'll talk to Jonathan Savage in London about the Strait of Hormuz. 7:20, the NFL starts tonight. Big business, of course. I heard Rory O'Neill on just how big. As Mike said, Commissioner John Steinbrecher, the Mac, at 7:45 on their appeal of that Michigan-Western Michigan game. Later after 8, talk some guards. The win last night, Tom Hamilton, 8:45. Plus, you can win a pair of Guardians tickets with Mike's winning number.
0: Well, the winning number is 9. They scored 9 runs. Bill, number nine.
3: 9 will take. You'll need to know that. You can win tickets coming up at 8:45 this morning on News Radio. WTAM 1100. Thanks for being there now. 6:50 the time. 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
4: 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Things are getting a little bit busier downtown right now. 90 East is heavy across the Interbelt Bridge. That continues up to Carnegie, starting to fill in on 71 and the Jennings North right around West 14th. Getting heavy on 490 East at East 55th, heading towards the Opportunity Corridor. And a little busy with road work on the Jennings southbound, connecting with 480 East. 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Next traffic update in 10 minutes at 7 a.m. Pat Butler, WTAM traffic on 1100 AM and 106.9 FM.
3: All right, Pat, weather. It's a muggy start. Cleveland 3 News meteorologist Matt Wendt says sun clouds mix, scattered showers and storms. Some could be severe later, one of those days, upper 80s. Leftover showers tonight will be in the 70s. Your Thursday, cloudy, showers, muggy, and 70s for tomorrow. Temps this morning right now, I got 71, Willoughby, 73 at your severe weather station. 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Thanks for being there. Trending stories of the morning coming up at 7 o'clock with Carmen Angelo. What you working on?
10: Good morning to you, Bill. $5,000 the bond for the Canfield man accused of forcing his way into a Canfield Fair tent to confront Dr. Amy Acton. Dozens of missing and endangered kids are rescued by U.S. Marshals in a month-long effort to reunite them with their families. And the calls, Bill, they're growing louder for New York Mayor Zoran Mamdani to stay away from 9/11 remembrance ceremonies.
3: You're seeing price of the pump up. Oil is up. Let's get over to London. Bring in Fox's Jonathan Savage on what is going on a couple of stories. First, Ukraine and Zelensky. The president sent one of his, actually his son-in-law, went over there and talked to Putin over the weekend. What's new on that front?
11: Yeah, President Trump sent his son-in-law Jared Kushner and his other envoy Steve Witkoff to Moscow and then to Kyiv. It was the first time, remarkably, that President Trump's envoys had visited the Ukrainian capital since he returned to power 18 months or so ago, having visited Moscow multiple times. So what this was intended to sort of restart peace talks, restart diplomacy, look at new ways of ending the war, these two visits. Now, Vladimir Zelensky, the Ukrainian president, gave a cautiously positive verdict on new American ideas for ending the war, saying that some very good and worthwhile ideas were tabled, but no breakthrough yet. And meanwhile, there's been a major new Russian assault on the Ukrainian capital that killed at least 5 people.
3: This is all making everybody nervous, especially as the seasons change going into winter, and depending on whether it's natural gas or anything else for Europe, it's yet another winter coming up. If this thing doesn't get solved, it'll continue through the winter.
11: Yeah, and for Ukraine, in this war, Russian President Putin has used winter as a weapon of war multiple times, targeting energy infrastructure, targeting power plants, turning off the light, turning off the heat. And that's why the Ukrainians are saying that they need urgently more air defenses, more Patriot interceptors, more protection for that critical infrastructure. And they say that their interceptor missile stocks are becoming critically low. The UK yesterday announced £100 million, I guess that's about $150 million winter package for Ukraine's air defenses.
3: Strait of Hormuz continues to be unsettling. We've hit them. They've hit us in the last 24 hours. I see the world oil markets are going up on some of that news too, Jonathan.
11: Yeah, we are looking now at oil prices back up at $100 a barrel again, highest prices since May at this point. So yesterday, the United States hit five Iranian oil tankers, sinking one of them. That response to the Iranians twice targeting an American warship. Unsuccessfully, we should add, Iran has also targeted a U.S. airbase in Jordan with 20 missiles, 18 were shot down by Jordanian air defenses, and two of them fell in unpopulated areas. We're told that all Americans there are accounted for.
3: On a much lighter note, I had to laugh. I saw the King's letter over the weekend saying, basically, Prince Harry and Meghan, you got to get public transportation. We're not running you around over here.
11: Yeah, making it clear to everybody that Harry and Meghan remain non-working members of the royal family. They are not his or her royal highness. Nothing they do is official royal business. And Harry and Meghan were, in inverted commas, surprised, I think that's a euphemism, by the release of this letter and the fact that they only got sight of it 1 hour before it was made public.
3: The royals always make a news. All right, good stuff, good reporting. Jonathan Savage from his post in London. Thanks, Jonathan.
11: Thank you.
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18: I'm Tanya J. Powers, and these are the stories of 9/11. Thousands of families lost loved ones on September 11th, 2001, and some lost more than one. At the 9/11 Memorial in Lower Manhattan, retired NYPD Detective David Brink, who survived the collapse of both World Trade Center towers, told me about two of those families.
19: We had two sets of brothers. One was a firefighter, and one was a police officer. And one was John Vigiano II, and he was a firefighter with the FDNY that died on 9/11. His brother Joe Vigiano, his name is right here, and the names are right next to each other. And we also have the Langones, too. Pete Langone, he was a firefighter, and Tommy Langone, he was in my unit, Mercy Service Squad number 10. They were brothers, and they're right next to each other on the panel of names here by the reflecting pool.
18: 343 members of the Fire Department of New York died on 9/11, along with 23 New York City police officers. Tanya J. Powers, Fox News.
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3: Yesterday morning, we followed up on Dr. Amy Acton, that attack at the Canfield Fair. The guy that attacked her was in court yesterday. $5,000 bond. We'll follow up on that with Carmen Angelo. Also, interesting story. Dozens of missing and endangered kids have been rescued by the U.S. Marshals Service throughout the month of August. Next story with Carmen, too, coming up. 7 o'clock, Cleveland's Morning News with Wills and Steiner. It's a Wednesday here, 9th of September. This is Bill Wills. Good morning. Before we get to the news, let's take a drive. WTAM traffic. See what's ahead of you. Here's Pat Bowman.
4: 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Things are getting a little bit busier for you right now. Downtown on the Interbelt, 90 East is heavy from Ontario over to Carnegie. 71 North fills in around West 14th. 490 East is busy at East 55th, heading towards the Opportunity Corridor. Still looking good on 480 this morning. If you're heading east or west, it's 20 minutes between 71 and 271. Next traffic update in 10 minutes at 710. Pat Butler, WTAM traffic on 1100 AM and 106.9 FM.
3: Your weather, Cleveland 3 News forecast. 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
27: A mix of sun and clouds, breezy, warm, and humid here on our Wednesday. We're going to pop storms later on today. Some of those could be strong to severe. Temperatures today in the mid to upper 80s.
3: I got 71 Strongsville, 73 right now. It's your severe weather station. How'd the Guardians do in Baltimore, Mike Snyder?
0: Bill, they outscored the Orioles 9-5 and gained ground on the White Sox. NFL NFL season starts tonight in Seattle. And the Browns get ready for Jacksonville. 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
3: Dow was off yesterday about 1% over 600 points. See what the futures look like. More on your money in about 7 from Bloomberg. NFL action starts tonight. Big, big business. Betting in a whole bunch of other ways. iHeart's Rory O'Neill on the Shield, the National Football League. He'll jump here in about 20 on News Radio WTAM 1100. All right, Carmen Angelo with the news. This guy was in court yesterday, right?
1: Yes, he was. And bond bill now set at $5,000 for the man police say forced his way into a tent at the Canfield Fair Sunday while Dr. Amy Acton was meeting with folks. 38-year-old Patrick Havis knocking a number of people to the ground while trying to get close to the Democratic gubernatorial candidate. Havis was found to be armed with two handguns and a set of brass knuckles, according to police. Baldwin Wallace political science professor emeritus Dr. Tom Sutton says today's political climate is not surprising.
7: There seems to be more and more of this violence that is a result of the political polarization that we see in the country, where people feel a level of certain individuals feel prompted. Maybe there's some mental illness or instability involved. But the bottom line is it's an environment that tends to feed into extreme acts like what we saw over the weekend.
1: Havis pleading not guilty yesterday to charges including assault, inducing panic, and disorderly conduct. Ohio lawmakers, meantime, reviving stalled legislation targeting political violence following Havis' confrontation with Dr. Acton.
27: Ohio lawmakers are calling for urgent hearings on House Bill 306. The measure creates tougher hate crime penalties for attacks tied to politics and cracks down on threats to candidates. It would also let certain elected officials pack concealed firearms in government buildings, provided they complete tactical defense training. I'm Travis Laird.
1: 79 missing children were recovered during a historic statewide operation in August dubbed Operation Meridian. The U.S. Marshals Service located the nearly 80 kids, many of which were being trafficked throughout the state. U.S. Marshal Pete Elliott with the Northern District telling me they will not rest in this effort.
9: We're going to continue to go out there with our Missing Child Unit. This is Ohio's largest recovery ever, but we're going to continue to go out there and do what we do every single day.
1: The victims in Operation Meridian ranged in age from 6 to 17. Two teens, a 15-year-old and 17-year-old from Toledo, were discovered in the company of two men along West 25th Street right here in Cleveland. Both of those suspects were arrested and the kids reunited with their families. A coalition of 9/11 family members do not want current New York City Mayor Zoran Mamdani to attend this week's 9/11 remembrance ceremony. The controversy surrounds Mamdani's appointment of Ramzi Kassem as the city's chief legal counsel. Kassem previously represented a convicted Al-Qaeda member who was the brother-in-law of one of the terrorists who hijacked the plane that struck the Pentagon September 11th, 2001. New York Governor Kathy Hochul says it would be wrong for Mamdani to stay away from the ceremony, recounting the nation's unity today after the attacks.
10: We were united as Americans and New Yorkers. I want to rekindle that, and the 25th opportunity is a perfect opportunity to do that. The mayor should be there.
1: The mayor's attendance has become a contentious issue as an online petition with more than 100,000 signatures calls for him to skip out on the ceremony. Former U.S. Senator John Sununu has been elected as the Republican candidate in the running for the New Hampshire Senate. Fox's Madeline Rivera from Washington explains the next steps for the Democratic candidates.
11: Democrats are aware of the challenges ahead. The Senate Majority Pact, aimed at raising money to help Democrats win and keep seats in the Senate, already said it's committing $10 million to support Pappas, highlighting how vulnerable they feel. Meantime, President Trump heads to Texas to deliver the keynote address at the Republican midterm convention. The president saying on Truth Social, the Republican National Convention in Dallas is really hot. Everybody wants to be there, but we're really asking only those candidates that are in tight races, a little up, a little down, or even to speak. We want to save the quote-unquote stage for them.
1: President Trump addresses the convention both nights, and Vice President J.D. Vance is expected to give the second night keynote address. Apple is preparing to roll out new devices today. The event, called Surprise and Shine, is expected to feature the long-awaited debut of a foldable iPhone. It'll also be a big moment for Apple's brand-new CEO, John Ternus, with this being his first launch event after taking over for Tim Cook. Well, if you didn't know it, today we are celebrating a childhood friend. More now on that story from our Bree Tennis.
2: Today is National Teddy Bear Day. Loyal to a fault with no judgment, no matter what you say. And Teddy never tells. According to Build-A-Bear, 84% of us still have our childhood friend. 40% of adults admit to still sleeping with Teddy. And Sleep.com says you should. Because that lifelong attachment promotes better sleep, reduces anxiety, and makes you happier. So grab Teddy tonight for a better tomorrow. I'm Bree Tennis.
1: 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I'm Carmen Angelo.
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3: I heard Carmen mention that Apple event today. Dan Schwartzman of Bloomberg with more on that. Your Bloomberg Money Update is brought to you by Claiborne Ford Lincoln, serving Northeast Ohio since 1973.
19: Good morning. Apple is set to debut a foldable iPhone on Wednesday as part of a product event, with the device starting at $2,000. The event will also feature the introduction of Apple's new CEO, John Ternus, who took over from Tim Cook back on September 1st. The tech giant will also feature the iPhone 18 Pro, new Apple Watches, and updated AirPods. The Trump administration has escalated its trade war with Canada, moving to block imports of some products and slapping new tariffs on others, as well as seeking to bar Canadian companies from selling to government contractors. The measures include bans on whey proteins, certain rye whiskeys, and other liquors, malt beer and certain grape wines, non-alcoholic beer, and motorcycles. The import bans for some Canadian dairy products and alcohol will take effect in 3 weeks. Brent oil topped $100 a barrel for the first time since July, as attacks between the U.S. and Iran and a recovery in Chinese oil buying propelled the global crude benchmark higher. Get the latest business news from Bloomberg at 08 and 38 throughout the morning. I'm Dan Schwartzman on WTAM 1100.
3: I don't know, Pat, $2,000 walking around with a new phone. They're doing their research. Yeah. They know price points, what people will pay. But $2,000?
23: That's steep.
3: $2,000. And they break it down for you at the phone. Yeah, you're only paying $20 a month or whatever. I mean, but still.
23: Still.
3: $2,000 for a phone?
23: Yeah, you gotta look at the big picture.
3: That's
23: a lot.
3: You got other stuff to pay for. Anyway, we'll see. But it's a big day for Apple. All right, 710 WTAM traffic. Here's Pat Butler.
27: 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Busy downtown right now. 90 East is heavy across the Interbelt Bridge. That continues up to Carnegie. 490 East is slow at East 55th.
4: connecting with the Opportunity Corridor, getting busy with road work on the west side on 90 East in between Detroit and McKinley. And it's heavy coming up from Summit County, Route 8 North at 271. 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
3: It's a muggy morning. Let's talk weather. 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
27: Hi there, Bill. Showers and thunderstorms will erupt along a cold front this afternoon into the evening. Some of those will be on the strong side. Out ahead of that should be quiet with a mix of clouds and sun. It'll be breezy, mid to upper 80s for highs.
3: 72 Avon, 73 at your severe weather stations. Guardians with a win last night. Where are we at in the standings this morning? Browns, of course, getting ready to head to Jacksonville. And the NFL cranks up tonight. Mike Snyder Sports and a couple will talk about the business and betting and just how big the NFL is in about 10 with iHeart's Rory O'Neill.
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3: Love to connect with you on our Facebook page. Scott Scooter, Mike, and I have to look at this Jacksonville stuff all week, Reese. Producer extraordinary.
18: Yeah, two more days of it, man. Got good jerseys, a sweatshirt.
3: If you ever see a Jeep running around Cleveland with the Jacksonville Jaguars logo on the spare tire,
0: It's got to be the only one.
3: It's got to be the only one.
18: Stands out. Very nice.
0: Yeah.
18: But then again, that could be a bad thing.
3: Facebook page, love to connect with you there. See highlights of last night's win. You'll hear more about that with Mike and Sports coming up. Also, there's a story this morning about reading scores. This is kind of worrisome.
18: Yes, it's reading scores in the U.S. across the globe are plummeting. And the way that I have it posted and the way that the story goes is that they say that experts agree that digital distraction is leading the cause of the decline.
3: No joke. It's leading the cause of decline of everything.
18: Yes.
3: Digital distraction.
18: And they said the test began since 2000. And the way it shows is that the results released Tuesday show that students from Canada, Singapore, and parts of China outperformed American students on the Program for International Student Assessment.
3: The scores released this year also the lowest average levels of performance in all three subjects. Across the countries, experts say it's that digital distraction, that no matter what happens in school, we're just not paying attention when it comes to stuff.
18: Reading, reading, reading. Very important.
3: Reading, writing, and arithmetic.
18: Oh, yes.
3: Right?
18: Yep. Reading is very important. It should be number one. Yeah. If you don't read it, How are you going to? You don't know it.
0: As my mother has always said, if you can read, you can do anything. And if you think about that, it makes a lot of sense.
3: Absolutely. Yes. Reading is so important.
0: You can read something. You can figure out what to do.
3: But now if you're some kid in school, why learn? Just Google it or AI it. You know?
18: Yes. Or, I mean.
3: I mean, how do you argue with a kid nowadays?
18: Hey.
3: I'm still mad I had to learn the metric system years ago.
0: Oh, yes. Boy.
3: Right?
0: I never learned it, but I...
18: Well, I used to read the Cliff Notes.
0: I had trouble with that one, Bill. I did have trouble with that one.
3: I said I had to learn it. I didn't say I did.
0: Okay.
3: But, you know, it was just...
18: Beat
3: it in your head. You're going to have to... For you to exist in life, you'll need to know this.
18: We used to get assignments in English, and they would, like, you know, make you read something, or you had to read a book. It was always great if you got the book that a movie was made out of, it because you end up digital distraction or whatever. You watch the movie, and you didn't really want to read it.
3: I have great respect for people. And you enjoy poetry and things, right, with writing. I've never gotten there with writing, okay? So I'm in college. There's this creative writing class. Why I took it, I have no idea. First day, professor comes and puts an apple up front, right? We're in this class for an hour and a half. She says, write about this apple. And I'm the kid, excuse me? Is that all we're doing today? Writing about the apple? Yeah, it's a creative writing.
0: Look at that apple.
3: Look at that apple and write.
18: What did you say? That it was red?
0: How many paragraphs did you get?
18: Sweet.
3: Double space.
18: Goes good in pies.
3: I guess I'm not that. I said I could talk about the apple for an hour.
18: Right. Yeah.
3: I'm not sure I can write about it for an hour.
18: Right. You know, but anyway. Hey, it takes a skill.
3: I wake up in a cold sweat at night still thinking about that. That and reading Dante's Inferno. But that's a whole other topic.
18: So if I bring in an apple, you'll sweat?
3: Oh, I can't. I don't know. Everybody has that thing, right?
18: Yes, reading is... I love reading, but to me it's
3: concentration, and I kind of fall asleep late in the day.
0: You start
3: reading something. I'm almost done with the Bob Feller book, which is just fascinating, and I got a couple other things. I mean, I'm always trying to read something.
0: It's nice to have like a book going, right?
3: Yeah, exactly.
0: That it takes me forever. My wife can read 3 books in a week. I can read 3 books hopefully in a year.
3: Unless I'm on vacation or something like that. Yeah. All right, sports is Mike Snyder.
0: All right, Tanner Bibee is 5-15 this year, but many of his starts this year, we know he didn't get any run support. Last night, though, it was not the case. He got tons of runs early.
7: Now the payoff delivery. Swung on, line drive, deep right field. This ball gone! Travis Bazan on the ninth pitch of the at-bat. A line drive, 3-run homer to right. And the Guardians had that mammoth 2-out hit from Bazana. And Cleveland scores 4. They lead 5-0.
0: They lead 6-0 after 3, but Bibee just could not handle that prosperity. He gave back 5 runs. He couldn't get through 5 innings. The bullpen, though, was solid, fortunately. And then the Guardians got a big 2-run single late in the game from Brian Rocchio to go on and win 9-5. Let's get back to Bazana. Pretty encouraging what he's doing of late, as Stephen Vogt puts it.
9: Yeah, I mean, we've talked about Travis all year, right? There's going to be ups and downs. There's going to be great stretches. There's going to be some not-so-great stretches. But he's remained the same throughout, and really like the way he's attacking his plate appearances right now. And he's playing some good defense, too. And Travis is really, really picking us up right now.
0: Guardians and Orioles will wrap up the series tonight at 6:35. You can hear it right here in free on the iHeartRadio app. Foster Griffin gets the start for Cleveland. Guardians are 2 back of the White Sox in the division. Chicago did lose to Pittsburgh. Their status quo in the wild card, a game lead over Toronto, and a game and a half in front of Texas. Browns get back on the practice field today. They start their field work for Sunday's opener at Jacksonville. The Jaguars were 13-4 last year, also number 1 against the run in terms of yardage yielded. How well will Watson play? It's probably going to come down to that on Sunday, and that is a 1 o'clock kickoff. NFL regular season starts tonight. Seahawks will raise their championship banner in a Super Bowl rematch against the Patriots. Meanwhile, Baker Mayfield, you know, I was kind of looking forward to seeing Baker play this year with a huge chip on his shoulder when he cut off contract talks during training camp with the Buccaneers. Well, the Buccaneers have ended up 3 years, $165 million, and Baker's accepted that extension as he goes forward. So it's really about $50 million a year. And this is not, I'm not knocking Baker, but he's pretty much an average quarterback, slightly above average. $50 million a year. That's the price tag. College football fallout from the timing debacle in the Michigan game. The NCAA issuing a memo now that the official time for all college games will be the time displayed on the stadium clock. However, when there's a replay review, they will now look at that clock that we see embedded in our television screen. That's the one to look at. Of course, that's the one we saw go to all zeros Saturday night when Michigan was awarded that extra second. Meanwhile, MAC Commissioner John Steinbrecher requesting the NCAA to overturn the result and recognize Western Michigan as the winner. We'll talk with the commissioner at 7:45. Cavs have made it official. James Harden has a new multi-year deal with the team. They didn't announce these numbers, but reportedly it's worth $97 million over 3 years. Home of the Guardians and the Cavs. Mike Snyder, WTAM Sports.
3: You get numb after a while with the money. You know, $50 million, $90 million.
0: It really is. You know, the Patriots quarterback signed $135 million. Hey, I mean, hey, you know what's out there? That just shows you where big-time sports is.
3: Without a doubt, especially with the National Football League. How popular is it? Cranks up again tonight. iHeart's Rory O'Neill with some numbers here in a minute. WTAM 1100 traffic first. Pat Butler.
27: 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It's busy downtown right now. 90 East is heavy across the Interbelt Bridge. 71 North jams up at the Metro Health Curve. 71 North is also heavy between Snow Road and the 480 West ramp with road work by the airport. Busy on the west side with construction on 90 East in between Detroit and McKinley. And coming up from Summit County, Route 8 North is slow at 271. 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Next traffic update in 8 minutes at 7:30. Pat Butler, WTAM traffic on 1100 AM and 106.9 FM.
3: Muggy morning, and it'll be this way all day. Sun clouds mix, muggy, scattered showers, storms late today. You'll start to hear maybe some thunder from the west, wherever you are, and then maybe a few scattered storms overnight. Cleveland 3 News meteorologist Matt Wintz says upper 80s today, 70s tonight. We'll stay in the 70s tomorrow with scattered showers. Sneak peek of the weekend looks pretty nice, by the way. Okay. Let's see here. Muggy temps, I got 71, Lorraine. 73, it's your severe.

0: You mentioned the prediction markets. I had to laugh the other day. The National Football League said, you know, we're not ready yet for partnership. We've got to have more rules and regulations for these prediction markets, you know, before you start seeing partnerships, which to me only means they aren't paying the NFL enough quite yet.
1: Well, there's also some outstanding legal issues. The Supreme Court may have to weigh in on some of the legality of these poly markets and Kalshis and prediction markets. So I think they're still waiting to see what the justices have to say before getting into the deep end with these companies.
0: And our old buddy Baker Mayfield got an extension. I guess that's going over well with Buccaneer fans, at least, I'm thinking.
1: Yeah, that's so far so good. And as a native New Englander, I'm going to say go Pats, and let's let's take advantage of this Super Bowl redo.
0: It gets going tonight. iHeart's Rory O'Neill, a little preview of the National Football League. The Shield is back at it tonight. All right, Rory, thanks, Mike.
1: Thanks, Bill.
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0: He entered a not guilty plea, the guy that attacked Dr. Amy Acton at the Canfield Fair over the weekend. He was in court yesterday. Interesting report from the U.S. Marshals Service. Nearly 80 missing and endangered children have been reunited with their families in the last month because of their work. Carmen Angelo with a story and all the news coming up for you. 7:30, Cleveland's Morning News with Wills and Snyder. And, of course, the Mid-American Conference, the controversy over Michigan, Western Michigan. MAC Commissioner John Steinbrecher yesterday saying, wait a minute, you got to give Western Michigan the win, don't you? He'll join us coming up at 7:45. We'll talk to Dr. Steinbrecher about that on News Radio WTAM 1100. Your drive this morning, traffic right now. Pat Butler, how we doing?
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0: 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Things are getting a little bit busier for you. Some building volume right now on the inbound East Shoreway between Eddy Road and MLK. On the west side, 90 East is slow from Clegg over to Warren Road. 71 North jams up at the Metro Health Curve. 90 East is slow across the Interbelt Bridge. 77 North is slow at East 30th before you make your way to the Interbelt. Slow with road work on the west side on 480 eastbound between Stearns and Great Northern Boulevard. And coming up from Summit County, Route 8 North jams up at the 271 North ramp. Next traffic update in 9 minutes is 740. Pat Butler, WTAM traffic on 1100 AM and 106.9 FM.
1: A mix of sun and clouds, breezy, warm, and humid here on our Wednesday. We're going to pop storms later on today. Some of those could be strong to severe. Temperatures today in the mid to upper 80s.
2: 71 Metter, 73 at the Mr. Hero. I Crave a Hero Weather Center. That's Cleveland 3 News meteorologist Matt Wentz.
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2: This report this morning brought to you by Google Pixel. All right, coming up, Bloomberg Money Update in about 7. Again, 7:45, Dr. John Steinbrecher, Commissioner of the Mid-American Conference. Carmen, I'll put an extra second ups for the interview, just so we've got it.
4: Sure.
2: 7:32, let's get to the news. Here's Carmen Angel.
4: And good morning to you, Bill. 38-year-old Patrick Havis pleading not guilty to assault and other charges Tuesday in Mahoning County Court after lunging at Dr. Amy Acton Sunday at the Campfield Fair. Police say Havis had brass knuckles and two handguns in his possession at the time. Baldwin Wallace political science professor emeritus Dr. Tom Sutton says political vitriol hasn't been this severe for more than six decades.
5: I think you have to go back to the 1960s and 70s to see something that is even closely a parallel. The protests against the Vietnam War, the civil rights movements, obviously the assassinations of John F. Kennedy, Martin Luther King, Bobby Kennedy.
4: Dr. Acton not harmed, have a bond set at $5,000. Dozens of missing kids have been reunited with their families following a month-long effort by the U.S. Marshals Service to find them.
6: All these kids were endangered. Some were being trafficked. Some were being prostituted out. All were endangered.
4: U.S. Marshal Pete Elliott in the Northern District says Operation Meridian, which played out in August, recovered 79 children. Two teenage girls from Toledo were discovered with two adult men on Cleveland's West 25th Street as part of that effort. One child was even found as far away as the state of Georgia. Three jurors from the Lindsey Clancy murder trial have come forward to discuss what happened during their deliberations. More now on that story from Tammy Trujillo.
7: The jury foreperson spoke with NBC 10 Boston, saying she raised concerns about a fellow juror's handling of reasonable doubt and said she became frustrated with the holdout.
8: He had reasonable doubt. He admitted he had reasonable doubt.
7: She said that even though the juror said he had reasonable doubt, he would not agree to a not guilty verdict. Clancy admitted to killing her three children in 2023, but pleaded not guilty by reason of insanity. A mistrial was declared after jurors could not reach a unanimous decision. I'm Tammy Trujillo.
4: Iran says this morning it's captured a U.S. submarine drone in the Strait of Hormuz. The vessel was identified as a Dive LD, a 19-foot uncrewed submersible that can counteract mines and gather intelligence, among other missions. The Pentagon says the drone was surveying regional waters and had malfunctioned, adding it was not carrying any sensitive data or classified equipment. President Trump set to speak both nights of the Republican National Committee's first ever midterm convention in Dallas. Trump, who was already set to deliver tonight's keynote, will deliver the closing address tomorrow night's day two. Vice President J.D. Vance will headline the second night's keynote. The program features more than 100 items, including a showcase of candidates in key swing districts and sessions on banning stock trades by lawmakers, federal immigration enforcement, and contrast between Republican and Democratic policy agendas. Apple holding its annual iPhone event later today, and it's expected to be a big one. ABC's Mike DeBusky explains.
9: For years, Apple has been rumored to have been working on a foldable version of the iPhone. And at Apple's event, which it's calling Surprise and Shine, we could get our first look at the new device. Leaks stemming from smartphone case manufacturers indicate the first foldable iPhone will open and close horizontally like a small notebook. Competitor Samsung is currently on the eighth generation of its Galaxy Z Fold device. Google and Huawei also have their own takes on that form factor. Mike Dubosky, ABC News.
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2: 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Dan?
17: Despite worries over inflation and general economic conditions, U.S. consumers keep spending, although a fresh report shows that people are increasingly spending money they don't have. Federal Reserve data shows that in July, U.S. consumer borrowing increased more than expected, with the collective outstanding balance rising more than $18 billion. Although credit card balances did increase, most of the rise came from so-called non-revolving credit, which includes auto loans and school tuition. Three big food and snack companies, General Mills, Mars, and McKee Foods, have joined an antitrust lawsuit alleging price fixing among top U.S. sugar producers. The suit claims American Sugar Refining and United Sugar Producers and Refiners refiners maintained a shared understanding of each other's pricing and strategies. The consumer credit measure does not include mortgages, but this morning we do get the latest on both the pace of mortgage application filings and average rates from the Mortgage Bankers Association. Get the latest business news from Bloomberg at 08 and 38 throughout the morning. I'm Dan Schwartzman on WTAM 1100.
2: Oil back up about $100 a barrel, and gas has jumped. If you can get below $4, do it. 407 average around Ohio. I went to Costco yesterday, Pat, to pick up some stuff, and there was a line for gas. And I never saw how much it was because I couldn't get that close. And it was lined up.
0: It's been good.
2: People knew, I guess. All right, Travigers, Pat.
0: They were using up that last batch before they put the new price up.
2: Go top it off.
0: Yeah. 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It's a pretty busy ride right now, Bill. Downtown 90 East is heavy across the Inner Belt Bridge. Both 71 and the Jennings North jam up before West 14th. The Jennings South is slow at the 480 East ramp with road work. 77 North is heavy in between Rockside and Grant, and then slow again at East 30th. Heavy on the inbound East Shoreway between Eddy and MLK. Busy with road work on the west side on 90 East from Columbia over to Warren Road. 71 North is pretty busy in between Middleburg and Brook Park right now. And coming up from Summit County, Route 8 North is slow at the Turnpike and again at 271. 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
2: It is a muggy, muggy morning. Bringing Cleveland 3 News meteorologist Matt Wentz to talk about the day. You've told us today, maybe this evening, some showers, storms around, right?
19: Yeah, some showers and storms. Well, you feel it so much heavier this morning than the last couple mornings. And, you know, we need a reason for the air to lift. We don't have it right now, so we're just stuck with a muggy day today. It'll be a bit breezy as well. Should make it into the mid-80s this afternoon, but we'll watch that reason for lift moving in from the west. It's a cold front, and that cold front will trigger some storms. Bill, we're thinking evening rush hour, moving from northwest to southeast. We'll have some storms. Some of them could be strong to severe. Later in the evening, everything should clear down towards the south.
2: Okay, take me through tomorrow and Friday. Are things going to trend to get a little better?
19: Yeah, a lot better. So this front will stall. Normally when a front goes through, we get this drier air mass that feels great behind it. This one's going to take its time. So still muggy tonight with a stray shower. And then tomorrow, the front stalled downstate. So clouds, kind of a heavy feel tomorrow with temps in the 70s. Can't rule out a few showers. But then Thursday night to Friday, my goodness, we bring in a sweeping air mass of dry air. And it will be beautiful. A little cooler on Friday, but beautiful Friday. And Friday night football looks good, too.
2: Sounds good. All right, Cleveland 3 News meteorologist Matt Wentz, thanks much. Have a good day.
19: All right, you too, Bill.
2: Dr. John Steinbrecher, commissioner of the MAC. What now with this Michigan, Western Michigan game? He'll join us next.
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2: 7:45, this is News Radio, WTAM 1100, Cleveland's Morning News with Wills and Steiner. Mike with a recap of the Guardians' win coming up, but the big story continues to be Michigan, Western Michigan, Saturday, the clock We've all seen it. Dr. John Steinbrecher, Commissioner of the Mid-American Conference, kind enough to join us for a few. I didn't want to bother you yesterday because before you made this new statement, I was so impressed with the coach, the head of Western Michigan, you as well, in at least an early analysis of what played out. Now, having said that, I still, you know, respect you. Don't get me wrong. What changed, though? This statement yesterday looks like a reversal.
1: Well, the statement we made late Saturday night, was it Saturday night or Sunday morning? seems like about 3 weeks ago now. You work off the information you had. And the information we had seemed to convey that the replay procedures had been handled according to allotted protocol. And then the next day, when we had more time, started to dig into it, called, asked more questions, got more information, and it became evident that it didn't match up with protocol. And this is to some extent, it's a situation where technology is ahead of, quite possibly ahead of, procedures. And the Big Ten has put in place a replay system that no one else is using. The other, whatever conference is playing football, we're all using one system. They've built another, and the system they have takes a feed from the game and embeds the clock within that feed. Okay, so what you ended up, we had essentially two clocks, which is a problem. Now, I'll confuse you even further. The clock that's in the replay feed comes from the same camera that goes to the game feed, but it comes from the same camera, then it goes in two different directions. And that's where the problem arises, because they can sometimes become unsynchronized. And so the protocol is that in end of half timing situations, you refer to the game clock tied to the program feed, the TV feed. And that's what did not occur here.
21: So, John, that's the clock that we see in our monitor. That's the one that now, I mean, I guess the NCAA now is saying everybody's got to go by that, correct? Is that right?
1: Correct.
21: I'm reading your statement now as you're seeking them to reverse the rule and give Western Michigan the win, because that play should not have occurred. Why is that so important? I've seen the bottom of it. You know, we're looking at, I think we all know Western Michigan won that game, if it was right. But it is important to have it documented, you say in the statement, regarding possibly, I guess, rankings and so forth going forward?
1: Well, exactly. I'm thinking about Western Michigan as being the team that emerges from the so-called Group of Six conferences to be in the CFP. And I want their performance in that game to be duly noted and recognized and given credit for that.
21: John, with the word protocol has come up a lot in the last few days. This has never happened before. What is your hope that the NCAA will change this?
1: Well, we just need to make sure we're all on the same page. As you know, what anytime you have, you want to make lemonade out of lemons, right? And so we have a situation that's arisen, and I recognize I don't assign intent, or someone's trying to do something they shouldn't do. There was an error made here. Let's figure out how the error was made, and let's make sure we all get on the same page and we put in place procedures to ensure that it does not occur again.
2: Have you heard anything back from the NCAA or the Big Ten official, unofficial channel since your statement yesterday?
1: Big Ten and I've talked a lot with the Big Ten, and we have wonderful relations with them. I'll leave those aside. They're doing the things they need to be doing. Have not heard back from the NCAA since my note to them yesterday.
2: My clock says it's time for us to end. Dr. John Steinbrecher, Commissioner of the Mid-American Conference, always kind with his time, and we certainly appreciate it this morning. Thanks much, okay?
21: Thanks, John.
1: Great to be with you.
2: Take care, friend. I don't know what else he does at this point. I mean, he's...
21: Yeah, right? I don't know. It would be unprecedented. I mean, as he said, they have a the MAC and the Big Ten have a relationship.
3: Absolutely.
21: And, you know, this was wrong. I think he did want to stress there that he does not believe there was any ill intent by
3: there's
21: anybody
3: no conspiracy here.
21: But now, but I guess we're all trying to gather. So the Big Ten has this timing system that nobody else has.
3: I got their own clock, Mike. I got their own system. Yeah. You know, I got their own system.
21: And that's what's troubling.
3: Our thanks to Dr. John Steinbrecher. All right, WTAM traffic. Then we'll get to some more sports with Mike. Here's Pat Butler.
0: Thanks, Bill.
3: You got 48 seconds. I'll add a second. You got 49.
0: All right.
3: Go ahead.
0: All right. Synchronize
3: that's
0: my
3: clock. I don't know about yours.
0: My watch right my now.
3: All right, go. Okay.
0: 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It is a busy ride right now, Bill. Downtown, stop and go, 90 East across the Interbell Bridge. 71 North jams up at the Metro Health Curve. Also heavy on 71 North in between Middleburg and Brook Park this morning. 77 North is heavy from Rockside to Grant. Then you slow down at 490. Roadwork on the west side jams up 90 East from Columbia over to Warren Road. And coming up from Summit County, Route 8 North is stop and go between the Turnpike and 271. 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
3: Your Cleveland 3 News weather, muggy day, sun clouds mix, showers, storms later. Cleveland 3 News meteorologist Matt Wendt says we'll get into the upper 80s for the afternoon. Muggy feel, 72 Chardon, 73 at your severe weather station. All right, stories at 8 o'clock with Carmen Angelo. What you working on?
5: Good morning to you, Bill. Not guilty, please enter by the man accused in a scary incident Sunday with Democratic Ohio gubernatorial candidate Dr. Amy Acton. U.S. Marshals Service reunites 79 kids with their families in a month-long effort to recover missing youth statewide. And following a mistrial, Lindsey Clancy's attorney asking President Trump for a pardon.
3: All right, let's do this. 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We got Canvas preseason basketball coming up against the Boston Celtics Thursday, October 8th, 7 o'clock, Rocket Arena. 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All right, more sports, guards, and everything else. Mike Snyder.
21: You know, Bill, in an odd way, Western Michigan is getting more attention and love than had they just won the game 12-7.
3: You're exactly right.
21: I mean, it's an odd way now. And this game has been, you know, talked about and looked at in so many ways.
3: And the memes and the jokes about Michigan.
21: Oh, my gosh.
3: It's hilarious. And they ran on the field at the end.
21: Yeah.
3: I mean, you're favored by 20-some points, and you barely beat this team. Run on the field.
21: We'll see how it all plays out.
3: Dr. Steinbrecher.
21: We thank you, Commissioner. All right, let's get to the Guardians last night. We quite often throughout the season say, boy, if they could have just got the big hit. Last night, they got big hits all night long.
22: Now the payoff delivery. Slung on line drive, base hit in the center. That'll score Adele. Here comes Martinez. He'll score. Helping in the third. And Rocchio comes through again. A two-out, two-run single to center. And Cleveland continues to score with two down. Seven runs tonight on two-out base hits as the Guardians have increased their lead to 9-5 here in the seventh.
21: Yeah, Tom hasn't said that very often with those two-out hits. 9-5 would be the final. Guardians actually led 6-0 through three. A Bazana three-run homer, the big blow. But Tanner Bibee really struggled. He got all those runs and just couldn't get it done. He did not make it through five innings. The bullpen did its job the rest of the way. Guardians win it 9-5. And we'll try to win the series tonight behind Foster Griffin at 6:35. A game you can hear right here in free on the iHeartRadio app. They did gain a game on the White Sox, who lost to the Pirates last night. Cleveland two back in the division. Status quo in the wild card. A lead is one over Toronto and a game and a half over Texas. Both the Blue Jays and Rangers winners last night. NFL season starts tonight in Seattle. The Super Bowl champion Seahawks hosting their opponent, who they beat in the Super Bowl, the Patriots. Seattle, a 3.5-point favorite. Browns back on their practice field today. They get ready for Todd Monken's debut in Jacksonville on Sunday. And the big question really is, what's Watson going to do at quarterback. That's the big key in that game. Speaking of quarterbacks, Baker Mayfield won't have that huge chip on his shoulder, at least contract-wise, this year. He gets a three-year, $165 million extension with the Buccaneers. And finally, the Cavs have made it official. James Harden has a new multi-year deal with the team. Now, the Cavs didn't announce this, but reports say his new deal is for 3 years worth $97 million. Home of the Cavs and Guardians, Mike Snyder, WTAM Sports.
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8: That's crazy. 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
2: 8 o'clock. Thanks for being there, making us part of your day. We appreciate it. Cleveland's Morning News with Wills and Snyder. This is Bill Wills, Wednesday, 9th of September. Headlines this morning: U.S. Marshal Service has reunited 79 kids with their families in a month-long effort to recover missing youth statewide. We'll follow up on that story. There's one of the jurors in the Clancy case talking, and not guilty plea yesterday from the guy accused at attacking or threatening to attack Dr. Amy Acton at the Canfield Fair. Carmen Angelo with the news here coming up. Cleveland's Morning News with Wills and Snyder. This is Bill Wills. Your drive first. Traffic with Pat Butler.
0: 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It's a pretty busy drive for you right now. Downtown on the Interbelt, 90 East is heavy across the bridge. 71 North is jammed up at West 25th. The Jennings North backs up at Harbor Denison. 490 East is slow from 90 over to 77. Getting busy on 480 eastbound between the Jennings and the Valley View Bridge. 480 West is slow on the bridge, connecting with 77 North. The inbound East Shoreway is slow between East 55th and Dead Man's Curve. On the west side, some roadwork slowing things down in North Olmsted on 480 eastbound from Great Northern Boulevard over to Clegg. Next traffic update in 9 minutes at 8:10. Pat Butler, WTAM Traffic on 1100 AM and 106.9 FM.
4: A mix of sun and clouds, breezy, warm, and humid here on our Wednesday. We're going to pop storms later on today. Some of those could be strong to severe. Temperatures today in the mid to upper 80s.
2: I got 74 Brunswick, 75 right now. It's your severe weather station. That's Cleveland 3 News meteorologist Matt Wendt. Sports check, Mike Snyder.
21: Bill, the Guardians outscored the Orioles 9-5. They gain ground on the White Sox. NFL season starts tonight in Seattle, and the Browns get on their practice field to get ready for Jacksonville. Those stories and more coming up in sports.
2: Dow dropped over 600 points yesterday, like 1%, and looks lower too for the 9:30 open. Get a Bloomberg Money update in about 7. Apple's going to unveil a $2,000 phone today. Also in tech news at 8:20, we're going to talk to ABC's Mike Dubusky. There's talk about artificial intelligence training other artificial intelligence. Well, if AI's training AI, what are we going to do? What's left for the humans? Mike will explain that coming up at 8:20 on News Radio WTAM 1100. News time now, Carmen Angelo.
5: Hey, and good morning to you, Bill. Not guilty, the pleas from 38-year-old Patrick Havis of Canfield. He's accused of lunging at Democratic gubernatorial candidate Dr. Amy Acton during an event Sunday at the Canfield Fair. I asked Dr. Tom Sutton, political science professor emeritus at Baldwin Wallace, if he's surprised at the continued vitriol against political candidates and other political figures.
9: Unfortunately, no. We've seen a rise in these kinds of attacks, whether it was the murder of Charlie Kirk or the attacks on the Minnesota legislators last summer.
5: Dr. Sutton says the political climate has not been this bad since the 1960s, when the nation saw the assassinations of President Kennedy, Martin Luther King Jr., and JFK's brother Bobby Kennedy. Havis is charged with assault, disorderly conduct, and inducing panic. His bond set at $5,000. The Lakewood School Board last night taking a monumental and unpopular vote to close Lincoln Elementary and turn that facility into a early childhood center. The vote 5-0 in favor to shutter the facility and turn it over for the other purpose. Many residents oppose the move out of concern for kids, they say, have to walk quite a ways to school because the district does not have busing. School board members say the move is being made due to rising costs and declining enrollment. A month-long sweep in August by the U.S. Marshals Service netting the recoveries of dozens of missing kids throughout Ohio. U.S. Marshal Pete Elliott in the Northern District says Operation Meridian recovered two teen girls from Northwest Ohio who were located right here in Cleveland.
13: We recovered a couple girls that were 15 to 17 years old from Toledo that were missing since July. We recovered them in Cleveland on West 25th Street with two adult males in their 30s and 40s, and they're being trafficked.
5: Those men now charged in the case. Marshals even worked across jurisdictional lines as they found a young victim from Ohio as far away as Georgia. Wall Street analysts warn gas prices could climb even further if the violence between the U.S. and Iran continues to escalate. More now on that story from ABC's Karen Hua.
14: The Pentagon says it's now targeting Iran's oil money, not just its military. Iran hitting back overnight, releasing video of what it says are missiles launching toward a U.S. base in Jordan. Jordan says it shot down 18 missiles and no one was hurt. The escalation coming as gas prices here at home average $4.15 a gallon, up $1.17 since the war began.
5: Lindsey Clancy's attorney asking President Trump to consider pardoning his client after her triple murder trial ended in a mistrial. Kevin Reddington making the appeal Tuesday on ABC's Good Morning America, citing Clancy's circumstances and what he says she has been through. Voters in the Granite State making their voices heard Tuesday as to who they want representing their parties in the upcoming midterms.
15: In the GOP Senate race, Trump-endorsed former Senator John Sununu has defeated former Massachusetts Senator Scott Brown. This after Democrat Senator Gene Shaheen retired. Sununu spoke after the win Tuesday night at his watch party, saying that the race is not about the present, but instead about the future.
17: It's not about today or tomorrow or even next year. It's about the next 6 years. Where does the country go? And do we take it in a place that's right for the people of the state of New Hampshire?
15: The Democrat nomination won by Chris Pappas, who fended off a challenge from Democratic Socialist Karishma Manzoor. Pappas will face off against Sununu in a race that could help decide which party will control the Senate after November.
5: That's Fox News Radio's Ted Linder. The Supreme Court rejecting an emergency request from Missouri Republicans to use a new congressional map for the midterms. Tuesday, the high court left in place a previous Missouri Supreme Court ruling that said the map could not be used while a ballot initiative that could veto the map moves forward. The new map would have eliminated one of the state's two Democrat-held seats. ABC disputing a report that comedian Jimmy Kimmel will exit the network after 2027, pushing back on claims that his long-running late-night talk show is ending.
18: Page Six reported on Tuesday that the current 24th season of Jimmy Kimmel Live will be the last, citing a source who said Kimmel's contract is not getting extended. The tabloid said he typically signs one-year deals with the Disney-owned network and has hosted the show since 2003. ABC Entertainment rejected that account, telling The Hill the report is inaccurate and that any discussion of the show's future remains purely speculative. I'm Mark Mayfield.
5: For the latest headlines at the top and bottom of the hour, set a preset on the free iHeartRadio app, the WTAM 1100. I'm Carmen Angel.
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2: Your money here for a minute with Dan Schwartzman of Bloomberg. Dan?
1: Despite worries over inflation and general economic conditions, U.S. consumers keep spending, although a fresh report shows that people are increasingly spending money they don't have. Federal Reserve data shows that in July, U.S. consumer borrowing increased more than expected, with the collective outstanding balance rising more than $18 billion. Although credit card balances did increase, most of the rise came from so-called non-revolving credit, which includes auto loans and school tuition. Three big food and snack companies, General Mills, Mars, and McKee Foods, have joined an antitrust lawsuit alleging price fixing among top U.S. sugar producers. The suit claims American Sugar Refining and United Sugar Producers and Refiners maintained a shared understanding of each other's pricing and strategies. The consumer credit measure does not include mortgages, but this morning we do get the latest on both the pace of mortgage application filings and average rates from the Mortgage Bankers Association. Get the latest business news from Bloomberg at 08 and 30 throughout the morning. I'm Dan Schwartzman on WTAM 1100.
2: Gas been jumping just like oil. It's above $4 around the state. 407 average, by the way, at the pump. All right, 8:10 the time. Guardians win in Baltimore. Where are we at in the standings this morning? The Browns, of course, getting ready to hit Jacksonville for Sunday. Mike Snyder Sports in about 5. And in 10, we'll talk some tech. A couple tech stories. AI, Apple's got a big event today, Pat Butler. They're going to show off a new... First of all, the new head of Apple is going to be there.
0: Yes.
2: And then they got a new $2,000 phone.
0: Okay.
2: That I guess you can still talk on, along with some other stuff, I guess. Anyway, tech guy Mike Dubusky in 10, though, on OpenAI and some new stuff on that front, including, according to, I was reading this last night, if I understand this correctly, AI is now training AI. What are we supposed to be doing?
0: It's scary.
2: Where's the future for us humans?
0: That's where it starts to get scary.
2: You don't need us if AI is training AI. Anyway, Mike Dubusky will explain here at about 10. WTAM traffic, getting us humans to work. Here's Pat Butler.
0: All right, thanks, Bill. 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Coming up from Summit County right now, there is a left lane accident slowing things down, 77 North at Route 18. It's also pretty busy on Route 8 North at 271. Busy downtown on the Innerbelt. 90 East is solid across the bridge. 71 North jams up at West 25th Street. The Jennings North is heavy at Harvard Denison. 77 North is busy between Rockside and Grant, and then you slow down again at 490. 490 East is slow from 90 over to 77. Roadwork on the west side jams up 90 East from Columbia over to Warren Road, and it's also busy by the airport on 480 eastbound between Great Northern and Clegg. 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DraftKings is now live in Ohio. DraftKings predictions, CFTC registered, 18 plus. Trading involves risk of loss. Next traffic update in 8 minutes at 8:20. Pat Butler, WTAM traffic on 1100 AM and 106.9 FM.
2: Weather, here's your WTAM tea time forecast brought to you by the beautiful Grand Resort in Warren. 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
4: Hi, Bill. Warm and humid here today. We're out ahead of a cold front. It'll be breezy as well. We should pop our temperatures into the mid to upper 80s this afternoon. Showers and thunderstorms develop along the front this afternoon and evening. Some of those could be strong.
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2: 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It's fun. You'd be good. What if there's a celebrity
3: scooter
2: bull ride?
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2: 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It should be fun. Lake Erie Crushers bringing a rodeo. That's a great idea. Great idea. All right, coming up in five, what's left for us is if AI is training AI. Mike Dubusky on some tech news coming up on News Radio WTAM 1100 Sports. Here's Mike Snyder.
21: Well, it was a run-scoring rodeo for the Guardians in Baltimore last night.
6: Now the payoff delivery. Swung on, line drive, deep right field. This ball gone! Travis Bazzano on the ninth pitch of the at-bat. A line drive, three-run homer to right. And the Guardians have that mammoth two-out hit from Bazzano. And Cleveland scores four. They lead 5-0.
21: That was early in the game. They led 6-0 through three. Tanner Bibee just could not handle all that prosperity, though. He struggled. He had a good start through three innings and then just lost it in the fourth and fifth and did not make it through five innings. The bullpen picked him up, though, for the rest of the way. Cleveland goes on to win 9-5 as they get a big win over Baltimore. And how about Bazzano? Here's what Stephen Vogt says.
7: Yeah, I mean, we've talked about Travis all year, right? There's going to be ups and downs. There's going to be great stretches. There's going to be some not-so-great stretches, but he's remained the same throughout, and really like the way he's attacking his plate appearances right now, and he's playing some good defense too, and Travis is really, really picking us up right now.
21: All right, the Guardians need to win the series. They'll try to do that tonight behind Foster Griffin, 6:35 game time. You can hear it right here and free on the iHeart Radio app. Last night, they did gain a game on the White Sox, who lost to the Pirates, so Cleveland now two back in the division. Status quo in the wild card, one up over Toronto as the Blue Jays were winners over the Athletics. Browns get on the practice field today. It begins for real Sunday in Jacksonville. Jaguars were 13-4 last year. 1 o'clock kickoff Sunday. All eyes will be on the play of quarterback Deshaun Watson, who I believe we will hear from later today. The NFL regular season starts tonight. Seahawks raising their championship banner in a Super Bowl rematch with the Patriots. Browns will play their second game in Tampa Bay. And I think that chip that Baker Mayfield would have been wearing, he's not going to have to carry that into that one. He should be feeling pretty good getting a three-year, $165 million contract extension. College football, we spoke with Commissioner John Steinbrecher from the MAC earlier today. He is requesting the NCAA overturn the result of Saturday's game and recognize Western Michigan as the winner, as the proper protocol was not used in terms of the clock that the referee should have followed. Now, can he get an overturn and the decision's not happened before? The NCAA issuing a statement now, there will be the same protocol across the board. The Big Ten's got a new technical advance that they were using, I guess. That's where we had that discrepancy. Anyhow, the clock we see when we're watching a game, that's the way it should be across the board, they say. Also in college football, LSU sets its roster with no former players who had signed NFL contracts on the day the SEC threatened to expel the school from the league. Sheer madness in college football. Cavaliers have made it official. James Harden has that new multi-year deal that was reported. The Cavs aren't saying what the numbers are. Reports did
2: 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Like me, you'll be saying, I love my windows. Coming up, more on that Guardians win with Tom Hamilton at 845. He'll join us on News Radio, WTAM 1100. We'll talk a little tech with Mike Dubusky next. 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
8: 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Coming up through Summit County, there is an accident, 77 North at Route 18. The left lane is blocked. That backs up at Route 21. Still very busy getting into downtown. 90 East is stop and go across the Interbelt Bridge. 71 North jams up at West 25th Street. The Jennings North is heavy approaching Harbor Denison. 77 North slows down between 480 and Grant, and then again at East 30th. It's a little busy on 480 East over the Valley View Bridge, and roadwork on the west side jams up 90. Eastbound from Clegg over to Warren Road. 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
2: Weather, muggy, Cleveland 3 News forecast from meteorologist Matt Wentz. Scattered showers, thunderstorms late today and tonight. Upper 80s today, 70s tonight. We'll stay in the 70s tomorrow, muggy and scattered showers. 70s around this morning, 74 right now, Westlake, 75 at your severe weather station. News Radio, WTAM 1100. I tell you what, all politics is local, and especially when it comes to schools. Every community's proud of their schools, especially in neighborhoods with buildings that mean so much to communities. And Lakewood is one of those, just the way it's laid out, Carmen Angelo. It really is.
5: Indeed it is. Bill. And last night, Bill, the Lakewood School Board voted unanimously to close Lincoln Elementary School in what is conceived to be a wildly unpopular move among parents and many residents there. A court date for the man accused of lunging at Dr. Amy Acton at the Canfield Fair Sunday in Mahoning County. And U.S. Marshals, Bill, recovering nearly 80 missing or endangered kids in a month-long effort in August.
16: Now, here's some breakfast for your brain.
2: Bringing ABC's Mike Dubusky, a little more in-depth on tech and specifically OpenAI. And if I was reading this story right last night, I want you to explain this to me. If I'm reading this right, with this new thing they've got, AI is training AI? Well, walk us through this. What is this?
10: Yeah, so this is a new model from OpenAI. What we're talking about here is kind of the underlying engine, not the end product. So not a new version of ChatGPT, rather the engine that powers ChatGPT, the underlying technology there. OpenAI calls this GPT-6 Astra. They say Astra is state-of-the-art on computer use, browsing, software engineering, cybersecurity, science, professional work. Promotional video for Astra shows people building full PowerPoint presentations with it, crafting legal documents, writing eBay listings. things, even coding video games and ordering takeout all without ever touching a computer. They're simply speaking that out into the air, and then a MacBook computer that this model is running on is executing on that task. It's all pretty slick, and there's a couple of reasons to, you know, perk up and pay attention to this new model launch, which, you know, normally is kind of a technical affair. For one, this is the first model, according to OpenAI, that has been submitted to the Trump administration for their new pre-approval testing, which, you know, is this sort of much ballyhooed move from the Trump administration by the tech sector, saying that, oh, if we need to submit all our stuff to the government before we release it to the public for safety testing, well, that's going to stop the development of our technology, or at least slow it down in an increasingly intense race with China. Well, even still, OpenAI says they submitted this to the Trump administration, and they got the okay to release it to the public. So that's interesting. What's more, they also say that a large part of the actual training of GPT-6 Astra was done by previous iterations of this technology. This is one of the first times we've seen that really been put to use in the sort of training of these models. It is a sort of controversial move in the artificial intelligence space to hand over some of the development of these models to, you know, sort of less powerful models, but even still OpenAI committing to it in a pretty big way. And again, as we said, making some pretty big promises about what it can do.
11: Thanks for breaking it down. This one, I mean, a couple of weeks ago, OpenAI admitting that they're

0: except robot from iRobot, which is the robotic vacuum cleaner company. This is two vacuums in one. There's a larger sort of traditional Roomba that, you know, can go around your house and sweep up your floors or your carpets or whatever it happens to be. Then there's a tiny robot on top of it where a robotic arm can come out of the big one, grab the little one, and then put it onto the floor so that it can go off and, like, get those hard-to-reach corners. I'm sure it will very much terrify your cat or your dog, but even still, they say that that is something that they're working on. Not a consumer-facing device just yet, just in the concept phase. Another weird one for you, the Dyson Camera Jet. This is an electric toothbrush that is designed to combine brushing, flossing, and rinsing all in one. It does this with the help of a tiny camera and machine learning system trained on what they call hundreds of thousands of dental images collected during development. All of that technology goes into, as you're brushing, if it sees a gap that you didn't hit, it'll send out a jet of water to get that spot, what Dyson calls gap optical targeting. All this technology comes at a price, $500.
1: You know, they get the price down. Anything to get the kids to brush their teeth. We'll try it. Okay. There's an iPhone event later. My people will be in touch with your people later this week. We'll talk more about that. Mike Dubusky, follow him on X at Michael Dubusky. Thanks, partner.
0: That's good to be. Take care.
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1: You know, at some point, almost every community closes a school building for different reasons. Anyway, they've done it in Lakewood, Lincoln Elementary. A lot of people upset about that. It's 8:30, Cleveland's morning news at the Wills and Snyder. This is Bill Wills, Carmen Angelo with the story and the rest of what's going on in a minute. Your drive first, WTAM traffic, Pat Butler.
9: 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Still very busy downtown. 90 East is stop and go across the Interbelt Bridge. 71 North jams up at West 25th. The Jennings North is heavy before Harvard Denison. 77 North, stop and go from 490 up to the Interbelt. Getting busy on the inbound East Shoreway between East 55th and Dead Man's Curve. 480 East is still heavy over the Valley View Bridge. And coming up from Summit County, there's a left lane accident slowing things down. 77 North at Route 18. That jams up at Route 21. Next traffic update in 9 minutes at 8:40. Pat Butler, WTAM traffic on 1100 AM and 106.9 FM.
10: A mix of sun and clouds, breezy, warm, and humid here on our Wednesday. We're going to pop storms later on today. Some of those could be strong to severe. Temperatures today in the mid to upper 80s.
1: 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That's Cleveland 3 News meteorologist Matt Wentz. 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

0: Baltimore last night. 9-5, where are we at in the standings and all? Mike Snyder and Tom Hamilton coming up at 8:45 with more on the Guards from News Radio WTAM 1100. Now with Cleveland's Morning News, Carmen Angelo.
1: And good morning to you, Bill. In a wildly unpopular move with parents, the Lakewood School Board voting last night to close Lincoln Elementary School and convert that building into an early childhood center beginning next school year. Board members voting 5-0 to shutter the building in favor of its new purpose. Lakewood School Board President Betsy Bergen-Shaughnessy tells 3 News, enrollment is falling and it's simply too costly to keep the school open.
2: If I had a choice personally of do I have keep a school open that we don't have the enrollment for and spending $1 million a year on that we need for programming for all our students in all our schools, I would take the using our tax money to maintain program and the educational experience. Always, 100%.
1: Opponents of the plan have several concerns, including, they say, the fact kids will now have to walk quite a ways to their new school since Lakewood does not provide bus service. 38-year-old Patrick Havis pleading not guilty in Mahoning County to misdemeanor counts of assault, disorderly conduct, and inducing panic. Havis is accused of lunging at Democrat Ohio gubernatorial candidate Dr. Amy Acton during a campaign event Sunday at the Canfield Fair. Mahoning County Prosecutor Lynn Merrow telling 3 News that video Havis captured on his own cell phone is the only video evidence of the incident they have.
3: It shows him walking into the tent, recording, and moving forward, calling out her name, and the state patrol then her security. I shouldn't say the state patrol. Somebody in her security comes forward, and then his phone is either dropped or tousled, and that's all we have.
1: Police say 2 people in that crowd were shoved to the ground, have a bond set at $5,000. U.S. Marshals reporting the results of a month-long concerted effort to recover Ohio kids reported as missing or endangered. 79 young people were recovered last month as part of Operation Meridian. U.S. Marshal Pete Elliott says the recoveries of these specific kids are promising, but he says it's just a dent in trying to curb the problem.
4: Unfortunately, there on the books today, there's 250 reported missing kids. So that number, you know, we put a dent in that, but we still have a long way to go. And we are going to treat every missing child case as if they are our own children.
1: Pete says every recovered child represents a life pulled back from danger. 3 jurors from the Lindsey Clancy murder trial have come forward to discuss what happened during deliberations. The jury foreperson speaking with NBC 10 Boston saying she raised concerns about a fellow juror's handling of reasonable doubt and said she became frustrated with that holdout.
5: He had reasonable doubt. He admitted he had reasonable doubt.
1: She said that even though the juror said he had reasonable doubt, he would not agree to a not guilty verdict. Clancy admitted to killing her own 3 kids in 2023, but pleaded not guilty by reason of insanity, and a mistrial was declared last week after jurors could not reach a unanimous decision. Results are in following Tuesday's primaries in New Hampshire. More now from our Mark Mayfield.
6: John Sununu has won the Republican Senate primary in New Hampshire, defeating former Massachusetts Senator Scott Brown. Congressman Chris Pappas is the winner of the Democratic Senate primary. He defeated progressive Karishma Mansour. Sununu and Pappas will face off in the midterms. I'm Mark Mayfield.
1: The first ever Republican midterm convention gets underway today in Dallas. That's where Jessica Rosenthal with Fox News Radio is.
7: Many of the anticipated speakers are members of the Trump administration, and we expect to hear from the president himself both nights. Senior advisor to the convention planning and Fox News contributor Reince Priebus told the Fox News Rundown podcast in 2022 midterms, 54 million people voted Republican. 2 years later, 80 million people did.
8: We need to figure out how we can motivate about 30% more people who voted in 2024 than 2022. We need to figure out how do we get them to vote. And that person's Donald Trump. So we have to get him out there.
7: Candidates in tight races are expected to speak, including Ohio Senator John Husted, Georgia Senate candidate Mike Collins, and Texas Senate candidate Ken Paxton. Jessica Rosenthal, Fox News.
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19: This is Bloomberg Money Minute. LIV Golf has filed for bankruptcy, a dramatic fall for the Saudi-backed league that had big ambitions to challenge the PGA Tour. Earlier this year, the Saudis decided to stop funding LIV on a strategy shift toward investments with better returns. The league says it remains in advanced discussions with players to take control of the business. Investors are worried that rising oil prices will fan inflation and add pressure on the Federal Reserve to raise interest rates as soon as next week. That's weighing on stock futures this morning, which are pointing to a lower open. And Americans may be cutting back on some purchases, but apparently not when it comes to jewelry. Signet Jewelers, which owns Kay, Jared, and Zales, is raising its financial outlook for the second time this year as shoppers continue to spend on big-ticket jewelry. Purchases above $2,500 have held up as folks spend for weddings and other special occasions. Shares of Signet are rallying in the early trade. Courtney Dunhope, Bloomberg Radio.
0: On your money from News Radio WTAM, E1100, 840 now, Cleveland's Morning News with Wills and Snyder. This is Bill Wills. Thanks for making us part of your day. We appreciate it. Traffic update. How we doing, Pam Bummer?
20: 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Things are still pretty busy making your way into downtown. 90 East is slow across the Interbelt Bridge. 77 North jams up at 490. 71 North backs up at the Metro Health Curve. 480 East is heavy between the Jennings and the Valley View Bridge. Road work on the west side slows down 90 East from Clegg over to Warren Road. Also, a problem coming up from Summit County. There's still a left lane accident slowing down 77 North at Route 18. 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
0: All right, Pat, weather for your day. Cleveland 3 News forecast. Here's meteorologist Matt Wentz.
22: Hi, Bill. Warm and humid here today. We're out ahead of a cold front. It'll be breezy as well. We should pop our temperatures into the mid to upper 80s this afternoon. Showers and thunderstorms develop along the front this afternoon and evening. Some of those could be strong.
0: 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And at your severe weather station, News Radio WTAM 1100. Guardians win in Baltimore. Tom Hamilton up next.

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9: Off-the-field news involving the Cleveland Guardians. Just announced, Cleveland Guardians announcing a career Ohio football star, five-time Pro Bowler Denzel Ward has joined the Guardians as an investor.
10: How about that?
9: He and Kelsey. You see more and more of these, not just this city, a lot of other cities where players are investing in other teams.
10: Well, why not? I mean, every year you see the franchise value of teams.
9: Yeah, it goes up, up.
10: They just keep going up.
9: Up, up, up. So that's off the field. Let's get Denzel on the field. Your morning Guardians update with Mike Snyder, brought to you and Tom Hamilton here in Baltimore, brought to you by Pella Windows and Doors and Lexus of Cleveland, where you can experience amazing. Tom Hamilton in Baltimore this morning. Hey, Hammy, good morning.
11: Good morning, gentlemen.
9: All right, on the field, 9-5 win last night. Tanner struggled a bit. The night he had runs, you know?
11: Yeah. Go figure, isn't it? Yeah. You thought that game was put away with Cleveland up 6-0, and Pete Alonso is a game changer. It's still hard to believe the Mets let him walk away, because he never wanted to leave the Mets. But good for Baltimore, because they've got a guy that is having an incredible season and probably a Hall of Fame career if he continues this way. So they're never out of that game with that kind of power that they have. But what was encouraging is that Cleveland was able to get it going against. So many times you see a ball club score runs early, and then I don't want to say they shut it down, but it seems like the offense just kind of goes into hibernation. But once Baltimore got close and they were able to add those tack-on runs, again, Rocchio with a huge two-out, two-run single. They scored seven of their runs last night, guys, with two outs. So, you know, it's just weird. They go one day where they're struggling to get a run and then, you know, erupt like they did yesterday. I just think it's going to be this roller coaster here in September.
10: Boy, Tom, you know, I know he struggled in August, but, boy, Rocchio's had just so many big hits this year, hasn't he?
11: He really has, and it's pretty incredible how he is able to just lock in September and October because he's been a really good playoff hitter, too. I don't know if it's a case where, you know, sometimes you get to these months and it's all about whatever you can do to win. I mean, let's face it, this is a sport where you need to put up numbers during the course of the year to get paid, and I'm not saying that that influences him, but, you know, it would be human nature that everybody looks at their numbers. That's what the game is built on. But you get into September, and it's what can I do to help this club get to the playoffs? And, you know, he's been about as good as anybody when you talk about September and October.
10: Tom, when you're the number one overall pick, you're always under the microscope. We've seen Travis Bazana go through some real valley, but lately it looks like he's coming out of it. What are you seeing with him right now, Tom?
11: Well, I think you're seeing some of the same things that, you know, and Travis will be the one to tell you that he missed the part of the game where it's all about winning. When you're in the minor leagues, look, you want to win, but let's face it, what you want to do is advance. You want to get to the next level, and eventually you want to get to the major leagues. So, yeah, wins are all fine and dandy, but it's about getting to the major leagues. Once you get here, as Travis said, it's kind of back to what it was like at Oregon State for him, where it's all about what can you do to help the club win. And I think that's where he really thrives. And, you know, he went through a period there where he was doubting himself and struggled like all rookies do and whatnot, but it just seems like since he got that big hit against Detroit, he's relaxed. And, you know, again, last night, that was a huge 9-pitch at bat with the home run. Look, he's a really talented player, but at times he's really hard on himself. He really expects a lot of himself. And, you know, he's very cognizant of what everybody else has done from that 2024 draft, and people look at him as, well, you were the number one pick. And, you know, Travis just wants to be a good player, help this ball club win. Sometimes, you know, the old adage, you have to try easier. I think he's really relaxed here a little bit after he had some success recently. And, you know, I wouldn't be surprised to see him carry this right through the end of the month.
12: Well said. Just to follow up on that, he handles his business. I'm still amazed to hear interviews with him. I have not been around him, of course, since spring training, but still, he seems like, you know, what Stephen Vogt talks about. Look, we got to play 162 of these. you got to have a good attitude, and you forget to yesterday, get back in here today, right?
11: Yeah, and you know, sometimes, too, what they're finding out, Bill, is he's been pinched hit for. Last night they put in Angel Hanau in the late innings. Look, no player wants to come out of a game.
12: Right.
11: But you learn in a hurry. It doesn't matter where you were picked, what your name is. Right now it's all about can you get enough W's to keep playing in October. And Travis realizes that, but he's a fierce competitor. Now the key is, guys, hopefully you get Chase DeLauder back.
12: Yep.
11: I still wouldn't be surprised if we don't see him until Friday with an off day tomorrow. But boy, that's a guy they need back.
10: For sure.
12: That they do. 6:35 tonight in Baltimore. I'm looking ahead, though, next week with the White Sox here. I know you're not supposed to look ahead, but I'm just looking ahead a little bit.
10: Win tonight. Win tonight.
12: I wish I could add another second on the clock, but I got to go. Otherwise, we could hear about you running into Scooter at Progressive Field. We just don't have time. The clock, and we can't
10: do the replay. Our clock here says
12: I got a hard clock. I can't change it at all. All right. Thanks, Hammy.
11: See you later.
12: Bye. He didn't want to talk about it either. Did you know?
13: Oh, he did off air.
12: He blew me off.
13: He did off air.
12: He didn't want to bring it up at all.
13: He still wanted to know, did I have the lady still on my arm or did I? Do I still have the lobster tails? Well, I said, I still have the lady on my arm.
9: Yeah, but the lobster was good, too.
13: Oh, yeah. All right. Very good. Very good.
9: Enough about you.
13: Yes.
9: Let's give away some tickets.
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14: 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Still busy getting into downtown right now. 90 East is heavy across the Interbelt Bridge. 71 North jams up at West 14th. 77 North is heavy in between 480 and Grant, and then slow again at 490. 480 East still slow across the Valley View Bridge. Busy with road work, 71 North at the 480 West ramp by the airport, and the accident in Summit County on 77 North at Route 8. Just cleared up. 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Next traffic update in 8 minutes at 9 a.m. Pat Butler, WTAM traffic on 1100 a.m. and 106.9 FM.
9: Muggy day, scattered shower storms later. Cleveland 3 News meteorologist Matt Wendt says mid to upper 80s for the afternoon. Muggy 75 at your severe weather station. Trending stories at 9 with Carmen Angelo. What you working on?
15: Good morning to you, Bill. Northeast Ohio zone and Cleveland Brown star Denzel Ward buys into the Cleveland Guardians. $5,000 bond for the Canfield man accused of forcing his way into a Canfield Fair tent to confront Dr. Amy Acton. And the calls growing louder, Bill, for New York Mayor Zoran Mamdani to stay away from 9/11 remembrance ceremony.
9: Those stories at 9. Stay with us after 9. Maria's Chocolate Bar. Have you been to O'Malley's lately? Have you seen one? Yeah. I'll tell you all about that campaign as we help out the prayers from Maria. September is a month that we think about when it comes to childhood brain cancer. Megan McNamara will be in, Maria's mom, and more about that story and all that's played out 20-some years since she was diagnosed. And Maria's memory still works strong today in offering hope for other families and kids. So we'll talk to Maria's mom, 907, about the chocolate bar and more at Mally's and some other things with sunflowers and all. 920, the millionaire next door. How are they making money nowadays? How did they become a millionaire? There's an interesting piece in the Wall Street Journal, and career business insider Greg Stebbins will join us on that at 920. So stay with us after 9, WTAM 1100. Aviation expert Jay Ratliff next. Talk a little flying.
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9: Talk a little flying and Boeing in the news. Let's bring in aviation expert Jay Ratliff on this first. It seems like we've talked about Boeing a couple times this year, having a great year, huh?
17: Yeah, if you'll forgive me, they are flying high this year. The problem is their engineers and some of the technical support people are talking about going on strike. And they could happen as early as, I think, October 8th, right on October 7th. And that we could see a walkout. So they voted in favor of a walkout if needed. Of course, Boeing went through that extended walkout that they had a strike, I think it was last year or year before, that really created kind of an issue. But now that they're firing on all cylinders and producing aircraft at the rate they want to, this type of delay from the engineers and the technical people could really slow that process down a bit as far as some of those future aircraft delivery. So this is the last thing Boeing needs. which of course is what these engineers and the technical people understand. They've got a bit of an advantage here. They're trying to push that for as much as they can, and I don't know. I mean, yeah, I understand you need to get what you need to get, but if you put your company at peril, it affects everybody. So hopefully they won't go the strike route, but still the next few weeks are going to be very interesting, and I'll pay close attention to it.
12: A plane that is pretty popular, getting some work done, is the Bombardier. I want to ask you about this. Made in Canada. President Trump, of course, we're going back and forth with Canada. He's threatening to ban the sale of those aircraft. I mean, look, we know how it's going back and forth, trying to get a trade deal. You threaten a lot. Maybe they get a deal done at the end. But this could shake things up, too, in the industry.
17: It is, because right now you have Airbus, you have Boeing, and Bombardier in Canada are great. And then you've got Comac, which is this new, not new, but it's a surging aircraft delivery in China. And the thing is, you want as many of these as you can. And I understand that, you know, you need to posture in certain ways. But anybody that ever flew the Comair 50-seat regional jets or some of the other regional airline 50-seat jets, they got used to these very nice regional aircraft that now are the 70-seater and so on. And they're beautiful aircraft, very reliable. Pilots love to fly them. I want as many of them flying as I can get. So hopefully they'll get this resolved and quick, because that's a great aircraft, great company. And I just, you know, you just hate to see this kind of stuff slow down the industry. Because remember, over the next 10 years, this industry is expected to double. And that's really going to be interesting as we move forward.
12: Aviation expert Jay Ratliff on the Flying Stories of the Morning. More on him and day trading. Check out jratliff.com. Thanks much. Have a good day.
17: No, you too, Bill. Thank you.
12: Weather flying east looks okay. To the west, though, maybe a delay in Chicago if you're heading through there because of thunderstorms here. TSA says under 15 will get you through. Shouldn't be a problem. 858. Let's get a Guardians ticket winner, Scoop.
13: You got it, Bill. From Fremont, got Guardians Athletics Sunday, September 20th. Progressive Field, because he knew the Guardians winning number was 9.
12: Catch the winning number. Mornings at 6:45 with Mike Snyder, and you'll know to win.
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12: At 9 o'clock, there's some interesting news in ownership of your Guardians. Carmen Angelo's got that story and more news coming up. First WTAM traffic. 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
14: 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Gas leak on the east side blocks off Mayfield Road between Warrensville Center and Sherbrooke Road. Still a busy highway drive downtown. 90 East is slow across the Interbelt Bridge. 77 North jams up at East 30th, heading towards the Interbelt. A little heavy on 71 North between Snow Road and the 480 West ramp over by the airport with road work. And there was an accident, 77 North at Route 18, that has cleared up. Pat Butler, WTAM traffic on 1100 AM and 106.9 FM.
18: A mix of sun and clouds, breezy, warm, and humid here on our Wednesday. We're going to pop storms later on today. Some of those could be strong to severe. Temperatures today in the mid to upper 80s.
9: That's Cleveland 3 News meteorologist Matt Wynn, 75 at your severe weather station. 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
10: Good morning, Bill. The Guardians seek to win the series in Baltimore tonight. Browns begin their field work for Jacksonville as the NFL season begins tonight in Seattle. Those stories and more coming up at 9:50.
9: I want to go to the White House. We've had some primaries making a little news this morning, bringing White House correspondent John Decker. He's actually in Dallas at the Republican midterm convention. Let's start with where you are and why. I didn't know they did a midterm convention.
19: Well, it's unprecedented. This has never happened before. And the president felt it is necessary. It was necessary to have this midterm Republican convention in order to energize the base. So I arrived in Dallas yesterday. The president arrives this afternoon. He'll be here for 2 days. He'll be speaking both nights of the convention. The idea here is for the president to talk about what his administration has accomplished during its first 2 years back in the White House and why it's necessary for Republicans to hold on to the House and the Senate. So this gets underway this afternoon. The president speaks in prime time both tonight and tomorrow night.
9: Speaking of the Senate, we got a race here in Ohio, of course, Senator John Husted and Sherrod Brown. I think Husted's going to be speaking there. So this is really a way to fire up the base then, right?
19: Fire up the base. It's also a great fundraising opportunity for Republicans. You know, you have Republicans overall outraising Democrats across the country, but that's not the case for certain races in which Republicans, certain candidates trail behind their Democratic challenger. The president will be raising money for those Republican candidates. In fact, if you wanted to get a picture posing with President Trump for a picture at one of these fundraisers, it would cost you a cool $80,000. So you can raise a lot of money that way for sure.
9: I'm sure Texas, that Paxton race, they want to raise some money too because they're being outspent from what I'm seeing.
19: They're being outspent, outraised. You're right about that. I think it benefits to a certain extent Ken Paxton that this convention is happening here in Texas. And he's got some work to do, pretty unusual because Texas is a red state. But this is really a toss-up race for the U.S. Senate.
9: White House correspondent John Decker in Dallas covering it for us. Good stuff. John, thanks much.
19: Thank you.
9: All the news of the day out of Dallas, John will put together for you on the Daily White House Briefing Room podcast on the iHeartRadio app. All right, Carmen Angelo with the news. We got the release, talked about this a little bit a few minutes ago. Interesting, some new minor ownership with our Cleveland Guardians.
15: Yeah, born and bred Greater Clevelander, former Buckeye star, and Cleveland Browns standout corner Denzel Ward, Bill, has purchased a minority stake in the Cleveland Guardians. Ward's total investment not being made public, but Guardians Vice President Curtis Danberg telling me just moments ago, Ward's joining another stakeholder, Cleveland Heights native and Kansas City Chiefs tight end Travis Kelce, in minority ownership.
20: It's really a conversation that Denzel and Travis Kelce had with our minority ownership group. So David Blitzer put together this minority group, and it's a conversation that they had between Denzel and Travis.
15: Kelce purchased a portion of the Guardians back in May of this year. Bond set at $5,000 for the man police say forced his way into a tent at the Canfield Fair while Dr. Amy Acton was meeting with folks on Sunday. 38-year-old Patrick Havis knocking a number of people to the ground while trying to get close to the Democratic gubernatorial candidate. Havis was found to be armed with two handguns and a set of brass knuckles. Baldwin Walls political science professor emeritus Dr. Tom Sutton says today's political climate is not surprising.
21: There seems to be more and more of this violence that is a result of the political polarization that we see in the country, where people feel a level of certain individuals feel prompted. Maybe there's some mental illness or instability involved. But the bottom line is it's an environment that tends to feed into extreme acts like what we saw over the weekend.
15: Havis pleading not guilty yesterday to charges including assault, inducing panic, and disorderly conduct. Ohio lawmakers, meantime, reviving stalled legislation targeting political violence following Havas confrontation with Dr. Acton.
0: Ohio lawmakers are calling for urgent hearings on House Bill 306. The measure creates tougher hate crime penalties for attacks tied to politics and cracks down on threats to candidates. It would also let certain elected officials pack concealed firearms in government buildings, provided they complete tactical defense training. I'm Travis Laird.
15: 79 missing kids were recovered during a historic statewide operation in August, dubbed Operation Meridian. The U.S. Marshals Service located the nearly 80 missing children, many of which were being trafficked throughout the state. U.S. Marshal Pete Elliott with the Northern District says they will not rest in this effort.
3: We're going to continue to go out there with a missing child unit. This is Ohio's largest recovery ever. But we're going to continue to go out there and do what we do every single day.
15: The victims in Operation Meridian ranged in age from 6 to 17. Two teenagers, a 15-year-old and a 17-year-old from Toledo, were discovered in the company of two men on West 25th Street right here in Cleveland. Both of those suspects arrested. The kids reunited with their families. For the latest headlines at the top and bottom of the hour, set a preset on the free iHeartRadio app, the WTAM 1100. I'm Carmen Angelo.
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9: Guardians with a win in Baltimore last night. Mike Snyder with more about that in sports in about 5:40 on News Radio WTAM 1100. Cleveland's Morning News, this is Bill Wills, and I want to thank, first of all, because I know you're a busy, busy, busy mom and lady. Megan McNamara is in studio with us. We're going to talk about prayers from Maria for a bit. Some of the campaign and history and what's new with this chocolate bar that I walked into Mally's the other day and they asked me as I walked in the door, would you like a Prayers from Maria chocolate bar? And I said, absolutely. And we'll talk about that some too. First of all, it's good to see you.
17: You too.
9: I never want to take anything for granted for people that have heard about Prayers from Maria the first time. Let's talk about this some. And I know it's difficult. It was about 20 years ago, I think, when your daughter was diagnosed, right?
17: Mm-hmm. Yeah. Yep.
9: This is September we set aside as recognition. For childhood brain cancer. She went through a journey. Sadly, we lost her, but Prayers from Maria continues today, right?
17: That's right. Yes, we do. Yep, we lost her in 2007 after a year and a half battle with brain cancer. And we started the foundation in her honor to solve the problem with kids being diagnosed with terrible brain cancer.
9: You've raised a lot of money, a lot of grants, a lot of research, but you've touched a lot of families. I've talked about this. I was with Ed, your husband, a couple of times in the last few weeks, and I said, you know, there's got to be a part of this journey that you two have been on. You've met some other amazing people who are also going through this tragedy that you wouldn't have met if it wouldn't have been for Maria and the work you're doing. You see what I'm getting at? I mean, giving them some hope, giving them some understanding of what this journey can be about, right?
17: Yes, we've gotten a lot more... Our friendships have increased dramatically, unfortunately, but it's a club you don't want to be in.
9: Yeah.
17: And we've made a lot of friends just through our mutual stories and journeys. So, yeah, you don't want to see that many people come into your lives for that reason, but there's too many.
9: Yeah, but she continues to touch lives.
17: Yes.
9: That's what it's all about.
17: Yes.
9: A couple things through the year. We know about sunflowers, which are beautiful, and we've had different experiences with those in the farms and locations over the years, and hopefully you've enjoyed those, and you've walked the fields, you've left a note, you've prayed, somebody that's on your mind, which is a part of what Prayers for Maria is all about. They had a great event in Rocky River this summer, right, with the wine. It was wonderful.
17: You.
9: And all. Then these candy bars show up. Mally's has been a great Cleveland company, Mike Snyder, for so many years when it comes to tradition. You think about chocolate in Cleveland, you think about Mally's.
10: Absolutely.
9: Right? So I go into Mally's the other day, and I see Maria's beautiful face, and I see it on this candy bar. So tell me about this.
17: Mally's has been so supportive of our foundation for many years now, and they have just really come through for us. This year, they are selling... For many years, we've done the candy bar with them. We were the first ones to have the candy bar that Mally's created for our foundation. And over the years, our supporters were always asking, we need to buy this in Mally's. We need to get this candy bar in Mally's. And this year, Mally's is doing that for us. We're trying to really go gold for the month of September for Childhood Cancer Awareness Month. And Mally's has really stepped up to the plate, and they're really supporting our efforts. So we're so appreciative to them.
9: Shout out to everybody at Mally's. Megan Gillum, the new CEO, has done a great job here in the last year or so. And there's another great partnership, and I've known over the years, full disclosure, Discount Drug Mart's been a partner of mine for a long, long time. I know they're helping you out as well. We're going to be able to round up for Prayers from Maria, right?
17: That's right. From September 14th to the 27th, Discount Drug Mart's, I believe, is like 79 locations are going to be rounding up for Prayers from Maria. I mean, I can't say enough about the community here in Northeast Ohio. They are incredible, and they've been our support and been with us from the very beginning, and have only just gotten better and better over the years.
9: You've had some great partners helping this campaign year after year. The grants, the money that you have been able to raise has been amazing, first of all. I mean, congratulations to you and everybody that touches with this campaign, right? No matter what it might be.
17: Yes, there's so many people that help us out. You know, we mentioned Mally's Drug Mart. The Crushers are also fantastic support. Canoes in Westlake, very supportive, and actually the East Side, too.
9: Mm-hmm.
17: And Orange Theory, there's so many different groups that have really stepped up this month as we go gold for childhood cancer awareness. We're really getting the word out.
9: We were through Rocky River over the weekend, matter of fact, and it reminded me when I passed the office, right there it is, you see as well, right?
17: That's
9: certain, certain days it's open, and you can go in and support that way with shirts and things like that, right?
17: Come in any day, any day of the work week.
9: But mainly, well, next time you're in a Mally's, and I hope you go in today.
12: Yes, right.
9: Because this chocolate bar is delicious, and it's even a more delicious reason to help raise money, right?
17: Yes.
10: Okay. Outstanding.
9: And then Discount Drug Mart starts when, did you tell me?
17: September 14th to the 27th.
9: Round up them. Anything else you want to share while you're here?
17: Just that we're so appreciative to this community. I mean, the community of Northeast Ohio has been incredible. The only way that we've been able to make a difference for these kids is because of this community. And I just, you know, I'm on the front lines, and I see how good people are every single day. And I just, you know, I know our whole team is so appreciative to all of them for helping make a difference for these kids.
9: You think about prayers for Maria. You think about the sunflowers, seeds planted by the beautiful lives of children gone far too soon. We'll continue to bloom for many others for years to come.
17: That's right.
9: Thank you, Mom.
17: Yes, thank you,
9: good to
17: see Bill.
9: You.
17: Appreciate it.
9: Prayers for Maria. Check out that next time you're into a Mally's. Make sure you pick up a candy, well, several candy bars.
10: That's right. Get
9: fact,
10: several.
9: It's going to raise even more. And big thanks to the partnership at Discount Drug Mart. Make sure you round up. And the people at Discount Drug Mart are always so great because they'll remind you, there'll be the sign there for prayers for Maria, but you want to make sure you round up too. Good to see
17: you. That's right.
9: You take care. Okay. Good to see you. 9:17 Sports, Mike Snyder.
10: The Guardians will try to win the series tonight in Baltimore after winning last night by a score of 9-5. A big story last night, Travis Bazzana with a 3-run homer. And that actually puts the Guardians to a 6-0 lead early in the game. Bazzana seems to be coming around of late. Here's what Stephen Vogt said about Travis after last night's game.
14: Yeah, I mean, we've talked about Travis all year, right? There's going to be ups and downs. There's going to be great stretches. There's going to be some not-so-great stretches. But he's remained the same throughout and really like the way he's attacking his plate appearances right now. And he's playing some good defense, too. And Travis is really, really picking us up right now.
10: So the Guardians getting that 9-5 win. They gain a game on the White Sox, who lost to the Pirates. Now, can they wrap up the series with a win tonight? Foster Griffin on the mound. 6:35 game time. You can hear it right here in free on the iHeart Radio app. Guardians now 2 back of the White Sox in the division as they lost to Pittsburgh last night. They meet the Pirates again tonight in Chicago. It's status quo in the wild card. Toronto a winner late last night. Remains 1 back of Cleveland for that final wild card spot. Well, the Browns will take the practice field today to get ready for Jacksonville. One of the new investors of the Guardians, Browns cornerback Denzel Ward, will be on that practice field today as the Guardians announced. Now he has joined the group as an investor in his hometown team, which he says he's very excited to do. And he's very excited to, I think he'll scoreboard watch, but he'll also be watching wide receivers and guarding them. And he's one of the best in the business. We know that. And the Browns have their work cut out for them. They take on a Jacksonville team that won 13 games last year. 1 o'clock kickoff on Sunday. NFL regular season begins tonight. Seahawks raising their championship banner in a Super Bowl rematch against the Patriots. Browns will play their second game of the season in Tampa Bay, where they will meet a, I think, pretty happy Baker Mayfield. And that chip on his shoulder won't be as large as it could have been. He's agreed to a 3-year $165 million contract extension. College football fallout from the timing debacle in the Michigan game. We spoke with MAC Commissioner John Steinbrecher earlier this morning. He's requesting the NCAA to overturn the result of Saturday's game and recognize Western Michigan as the winner, as the NCAA now says they will have a uniform protocol for the game clock, and the clock that we're seeing is the clock that any replay official should be utilizing when making a decision, whether it's late in the first half or at the end of a game. And the Cavs have made it official. James Harden has a new multi-year contract with the team. It was reported a few weeks ago, but it's actually now written as they put out a statement on that. They're not revealing the numbers, but a report said it's 3 years, $97 million for the bearded one. home of the Guardians and the Cavs. Mike Snyder, WTAM Sports.
9: And coming up at 9:35, our conversation with Dr. John Steinbrecher, the Mac, about his statement yesterday and what now with Michigan and Western Michigan. Traffic update, Pat Butler, are you around to help me?
12: I'm here.
9: Sorry, I forgot you a little early.
12: No problem.
9: Anything going on?
12: A couple things.
9: All right.
12: 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There is a right lane accident on 71 North at Snow Road that's backed up by Bagley. Still busy downtown on the Inner Belt. 90 East is heavy from East 9th up to Carnegie. 77 North is still slow at East 9th. And there's a crash reported coming out of downtown, 90 West, just past 77. That is in the left lane. Pat Butler, WTAM Traffic on 1100 AM and 106.9 FM.
9: Muggy day, scattered showers, storms a bit later. We'll get into the mid-80s this afternoon, according to Cleveland 3 News meteorologist Matt Wentz. Muggy 75 at your severe weather station. Trending stories at 9:30 with Carmen Angelo.
15: Good morning to you, Bill. Cleveland Browns standout Denzel Ward joining Chiefs tight end Travis Kelce as minority owners of the Cleveland Guardians. Not guilty pleas from the man who tried to attack Dr. Amy Acton Sunday in Canfield, and nearly 80 missing and endangered children reunited with their families thanks to an effort by the U.S. Marshals.
9: Football season, of course, here. 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
18: And now, 5 good minutes.
9: I mentioned earlier your neighbor making $1 million. How? I don't want to break it down that simple. I want to bring in our career business insider, Greg Stebbin, though. He sent me this piece, and I read it recently in the Wall Street Journal. The American Dream is alive, and it's minting millionaires. Greg, of course, has the website, canwetrustai.com, and on X, following me at canwetrustai. I did a story earlier this morning about AI training AI, and I jokingly said, well, what's left for us? Because ChatGPT's talking about doing it. Anyway, all right. So, Greg, good morning. Good to talk to you.
19: It's great to be here.
9: Okay. I said the millionaire next door. There's a term called everywhere millionaire in this story. So let's set this up first. And Greg is so kind to keep us ahead of the curve on career and business and culture in many ways. So let's talk about everywhere millionaires. What is the term? What's it mean?
19: Well, I guarantee you that there's some people listening to us right now who own dry cleaners and laundromats and restaurants, and they're plumbers and they're electricians, and they're also millionaires. And they're everywhere millionaires because they're everywhere.
9: Those small businesses.
19: And they're not, Yeah. Normally you think millionaire, you think Silicon Valley, you think Elon Musk, the billionaire, by the way. But, for a long time he was only a millionaire. But the truth is, and it's really the point of the story, and I love the story, the American dream is having enough to live a comfortable life and to give your family a comfortable life. And the point of this story is most people in the United States who are millionaires are not in Silicon Valley. They're in your local town having businesses that serve local people, and they grow them over the years and make them more and more successful. And they're everywhere millionaires because they're everywhere.
9: It's a great country. You've got opportunity out there. One of the profiles in this story is a guy back in 63 started making some hot dogs and mentioned it later. He sold it for $1 billion. I mean, look, there are plenty of other stories where somebody went bust, but you got the opportunity to do it. And a lot of these are, you might consider boring, unsexy businesses, but if you've got the passion, it'll work for you maybe.
19: Well, I'm glad you said boring and unsexy businesses, because I think particularly in the age of AI, boring and unsexy businesses are the smartest businesses. If you want to start an AI company or a tech company, you're going to compete with a lot of other people who want to start AI companies and tech companies. If you want to go in the dry cleaning business or do some little twist on something that someone else has already done? I mean, this guy must have had some interesting twist to sell enough hot dogs to go from one little stand to $1 billion. You know, those are local businesses. Those are much easier to start. It's much easier to get customers because the customers are your neighbors. They're your friends.
9: Starting or buying a business, Uncle Greg, there's something called capital. You got to have money to do this. In this Wall Street Journal piece, it's interesting. Several times it just says, look, they borrowed or they called an aunt or an uncle. I mean, you got to find money to do this, right?
19: Do you?
9: Well, let me
19: give you another plan.
9: All right.
19: Let me give you another plan. And I thought of this only after reading this article.
9: Okay.
19: If I was 20 or 30 or 40 today, I wasn't smart enough to do this when I was 20, 30 or 40. You know what I would do? I would join a Rotary Club or a Lions Club or a Kiwanis Club. Mm-hmm. And I would get in.

0: and how hard you'll work.
1: And speaking of those clubs, I know from friends of mine with stories, and you know this too, there are plenty of family businesses where, guess what, the kids don't want it. They don't want to be doing this. Yeah. And so the mom and dad are looking at what they built and how do they hand it off to somebody. And if you're in the right place at the right time, you'll be that somebody.
0: Yeah, so find a way. And the thing about Everywhere Millionaires is they're everywhere. Look, it would be very hard for me to meet Elon Musk.
1: Yeah.
0: But you know what? I can walk outside my door and throw a rock and hit an Everywhere Millionaire. So I want to figure out a way to get to know those people and let them get to know me. And to me, that's really the point of the story. If you're young and looking at your future and you just want to provide for your family, one of the secrets is provide for your community. And organizations like a Rotary Club, that's exactly who they attract. So go join and be a hardworking member and get to know those Everywhere Millionaires and let them get to know you. And good things are going to come of it. I don't know what, but you'll figure it out, I promise.
1: The American Dream is alive, and it's minting millionaires. Story at the Wall Street Journal. Our career business insider, Greg Stebbins. 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Good stuff always. Greg, thanks much.
0: You bet. It's great to be here.
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0: We all saw it. It went to zeros, right? Western Michigan won. You know that story. All right, coming up, the MAC is appealing. We have a conversation with Dr. John Steinberger, commissioner of the MAC, about why the change from the statements over the weekend to what was put out yesterday. That conversation coming up for you on Cleveland's Morning News with Wills and Steiner. Carmen Angelo with the news on the way. Weather first, Cleveland 3 News forecast. Meteorologist Matt Wentz.
1: A mix of sun and clouds, breezy, warm, and humid here on our Wednesday. We're going to pop storms later on today. Some of those could be strong to severe. Temperatures today in the mid to upper 80s.
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3: And good morning to you, Bill. Greater Cleveland native, former Buckeye All-American, and Cleveland Browns star corner Denzel Ward purchasing a small piece of the Cleveland Guardians franchise. The club making the announcement this morning as Ward now joins fellow Greater Clevelander and Kansas City Chiefs tight end Travis Kelce in the Guardians minority ownership group headed up by David Blitzer. Guardians Vice President Curtis Danberg says the baseball players really appreciate guys like Ward and Kelce.
4: To have, you know, Northeast Ohio ties to both Travis Kelce and Denzel Ward, it's very meaningful. I think the players in the clubhouse get a pretty cool kick out of it to feel, you know, supported by guys of that stature that play the game at a high level. And
3: Denzel will be recognized before the September 15th game against the White Sox at Progressive Field. The amount of Ward's investment has not been revealed. Patrick Havis pleading not guilty to assault and other charges Tuesday in Mahoning County Court after lunging at Dr. Amy Acton Sunday at the Canfield Fair. Police say Havis had brass knuckles and two handguns in his possession at the time. Baldwin Wallace political science professor emeritus Dr. Tom Sutton says political vitriol hasn't been this severe for more than six decades.
5: I think you have to go back to the 1960s and 70s to see something that is even closely a parallel. The protests against the Vietnam War, the civil rights movements, obviously the assassinations of John F. Kennedy, Martin Luther King, Bobby Kennedy.
3: Have a bond set at $5,000. Dozens of missing kids have been reunited with their families after a month-long effort by the U.S. Marshals Service to find them.
6: All these kids were endangered. Some were being trafficked. Some were being prostituted out. All were endangered.
3: U.S. Marshal Pete Elliott in the Northern District says Operation Meridian, which played out in August, recovered 79 children. Two teenage girls from Toledo were discovered with two adult men on Cleveland's West 25th Street as part of that effort. One child was even found as far away as the state of Georgia. Three jurors from the Lindsey Clancy murder trial have come forward now to discuss what happened during deliberations. More now on that story from our Tammy Trujillo.
7: The jury foreperson spoke with NBC 10 Boston, saying she raised concerns about a fellow juror's handling of reasonable doubt and said she became frustrated with the holdout.
8: He had reasonable doubt. He admitted he had reasonable doubt.
7: She said that even though the juror said he had reasonable doubt, he would not agree to a not guilty verdict. Clancy admitted to killing her three children in 2023, but pleaded not guilty by reason of insanity. A mistrial was declared after jurors could not reach a unanimous decision. I'm Tammy Trujillo.
3: The National Football League returns this evening, and a new poll out this morning shows football remains America's favorite sport. More now on that story from our Rory O'Neill.
9: 31% of Americans call football their favorite sport. And while it's far ahead of the number two, basketball, that's the lowest football score in 25 years. The Gallup survey finds America's pastime, baseball, has slipped to third with 10% calling it their favorite. And soccer is surging with 9% saying the beautiful game is their favorite sport. Among young adults, nearly one in four say they have no favorite sport. I'm Rory O'Neill.
3: For the latest headlines at the top and bottom of the hour, set a preset on the free iHeartRadio app. The WTAM 1100, I'm Carmen Angelo.
0: All right, Carmen, 936, this is Bill Wills. Dr. John Steinberger, Commissioner of the Mid-American Conference, kind enough to spend some time with us this morning about the new statement that came out yesterday from the MAC about Michigan and Western Michigan on Saturday. And first, and I didn't want to bother you the other day, we had this conversation earlier this morning, but I just make the point, there's a change, obviously, with the statement that came out yesterday. So let's talk about where we're at this morning and why the change, first of all, from the statements over the weekend from you and really the president of Western Michigan as well as the coach.
10: The statement we made late Saturday night, was it Saturday night or Sunday morning? seems like about 3 weeks ago now. You work off the information you had. And the information we had seemed to convey that the replay procedures had been handled according to allotted protocol. And then the next day, when we had more time, started to dig into it, called, asked more questions, got more information, and it became evident that it didn't match up with protocol. And to some extent, it's a situation where technology is ahead of, quite possibly ahead of, procedures. And the Big Ten has put in place a replay system that no one else is using. The other, whatever conference is playing football, we're all using one system. They've built another, and the system they have takes the feed from the game and embeds the clock within that feed. Okay, so what you ended up, we had essentially two clocks, which is a problem. Now, I'll confuse you even further. The clock that's in the replay feed comes from the same camera that goes to the game feed, but it comes from the same camera, then it goes in two different directions. And that's where the problem arises, because they can sometimes become unsynchronized. And so the protocol is that in end of half timing situations, you refer to the game clock tied to the program feed, the TV feed. And that's what did not occur here.
11: So, John, that's the clock that we see in our monitor. That's the one that now, I mean, I guess the NCAA now is saying everybody's got to go by that, correct? Is that right?
10: Correct.
11: I'm reading your statement now as you're seeking them to reverse the rule and give Western Michigan the win, because that play should not have occurred. Why is that so important? I've seen the bottom of it. You know, we're looking at, I think we all know Western Michigan won that game, if it was right. But it is important to have it documented, you say in the statement, regarding possibly, I guess, rankings and so forth going forward?
10: Well, exactly. I'm thinking about Western Michigan as being the team that emerges from the so-called Group of Six conferences to be in the CFP. And I want their performance in that game to be duly noted and recognized and given credit for that.
11: John, with the word protocol has come up a lot in the last few days. This has never happened before. What is your hope that the NCAA will change this?
10: Well, we just need to make sure we're all on the same page. As you know what, anytime you have, you want to make lemonade out of lemons, right? And so we have a situation that's arisen, and I recognize I don't assign intent, or someone's trying to do something they shouldn't do. There was an error made here. Let's figure out how the error was made, and let's make sure we all get on the same page and we put in place procedures to ensure that it does not occur again.
12: Have you heard anything back from the NCAA or the Big Ten official, unofficial channel since your statement yesterday?
10: Big Ten and I've talked a lot with the Big Ten, and we have wonderful relations with them. I'll leave those aside. They're doing the things they need to be doing. Have not heard back from the NCAA since my note to them yesterday.
12: My clock says it's time for us to end. Dr. John Steinbrecher, Commissioner of the Mid-American Conference, always kind with his time, and we certainly appreciate it this morning. Thanks much, okay?
11: Thanks, John.
10: Great to be with you.
12: I don't know what they can do. I mean, can you find Michigan? I mean, who finds
11: them? No, you can't find Michigan.
12: NCAA can't seem to do anything anymore.
11: No. Well, that's their... That's never happened before, yeah, where they've changed whatever the officials declare the game over, yeah, whatever the result is. It's not happened before. But I think I said this earlier, Bill. In a way, I think Western Michigan is getting more positive reviews for the way they played. Oh. They really won the game. That they should not have been another play.
12: From the coach, the president of the university.
11: And they've handled it well. But also this getting note of what they did. I mean, they went up to the... the big house.
0: Yep.
11: And really beat him. Yeah.
0: On field goals, basically.
11: Yeah.
0: All right. Traffic check out and about. Here's Pat Butler, okay?
13: 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Light downtown on the Inner Belt. There is an accident clearing up, though, on 90 West, just past 77 in the left lane. There is a crash just clearing up 71 North at Snow Road in Brook Park. It's a little heavy approaching the 480 West ramp. There's still a disabled vehicle slowing things down and some road work on 77 North in between 480 and Grant. And a gas leak on the east side blocks off Mayfield Road between Warrensville Center and Sherbrooke Road. Pat Butler, WTAM traffic on 1100 AM and 106.9 FM.
0: Muggy, sun clouds mix, scattered shower storms later. Cleveland 3 News meteorologist Matt Wentz says into the mid to upper 80s for the afternoon. 75 at your severe weather station. Sports check, Mike Snyder.
11: Bill, the Guardians send Foster Griffin to the mound as they seek to win the series in Baltimore tonight. 6:35 game time, and you can hear it right here and free on the iHeartRadio app. Guardians trail the White Sox by 2 in the division. They lead the Blue Jays by 1 for the final wild card. Five-time Pro Bowl quarterback Denzel Ward of the Browns has joined the ownership group of the Guardians. He's an investor. It was announced by the team today. He joins Travis Kelce as recently announced minority investors in the team. The Browns are back on the practice field today as they prepare for Sunday's game at Jacksonville. And, of course, we get to see Deshaun Watson at quarterback on Sunday. Probably get to hear from him at some point today. Browns going up against a team that was 13-4 a year ago. NFL season actually starts tonight. The defending champion Seahawks get face the team they beat in the Super Bowl, the Patriots, as it all begins in Seattle tonight. Home of the Guardians and the Cavs, Mike Snyder, WTAM Sports.
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26: Star Wars is flying into IMAX 70mm for the first time. Disney's Lucasfilm has announced that Star Wars Episode IV, A New Hope, will be released for the first time in IMAX Digital and in 70mm on February 19th, 2027. As part of the 50th anniversary celebration of that film, the re-release will come ahead of the newest film in the franchise, Star Wars Starfighter, premieres on May 28th. Disney is the parent company of Lucasfilm and ABC News. Getting another look at Godzilla Minus Zero with an all-new trailer. The sequel to 2023's Oscar-winning Godzilla Minus One comes to theaters in North America on November 6th.
27: We opened Pandora's box together.
26: We also have our first trailer for Artificial, the new biopic about OpenAI founder Sam Altman, stars Andrew Garfield. Artificial lands in U.S. theaters this Christmas. And happy birthday to Adam Sandler, who's 60 today. Mike Dubusky, ABC News.
0: Muggy day, showers, storms look like they're on the way. We'll talk some weather with Cleveland 3 News meteorologist Matt Wentz here coming up. 9:50 at News Radio, WTAM 1100. First trending stories at 10 with Carmen Angelo. What you got?
28: Good morning to you, Bill. Cleveland Browns corner, Denzel Ward, your latest minority owner of the Cleveland Guardians. President Trump to be front and center at the RNC's first ever midterm convention in Dallas. And another big primary now underway, this time in the state of Rhode Island.
0: It is a muggy, muggy morning, bringing Cleveland 3 News meteorologist Matt Wentz to talk about the day. You've told us today, maybe this evening, some showers, storms around, right?
3: Yeah, some showers and storms. Well, you feel it so much heavier this morning than the last couple mornings. And, you know, we need a reason for the air to lift. We don't have it right now, so we're just stuck with a muggy day today. It'll be a bit breezy as well. Should make it into the mid-80s this afternoon, but we'll watch that reason for lift moving in from the west. It's a cold front, and that cold front will trigger some storms. Bill, we're thinking evening rush hour moving from northwest to southeast. We'll have some storms. Some of them could be strong to severe. Later in the evening, everything should clear down towards the south.
0: Okay, take me through tomorrow and Friday. Are things going to trend to get a little better?
3: Yeah, a lot better. So this front will stall. Normally when a front goes through, we get this drier air mass. It feels great behind it. This one's going to take its time. So still muggy tonight with a stray shower. And then tomorrow, the front stalled downstate. So clouds, kind of a heavy feel tomorrow with temps in the 70s. Can't rule out a few showers. But then Thursday night to Friday, my goodness, we bring in a sweeping air mass of dry air. And it will be beautiful. A little cooler on Friday, but beautiful Friday. And Friday night football looks good, too.
0: Sounds good. All right, Cleveland 3 News meteorologist Matt Wentz, thanks much. Have a good day.
3: All right, you too, Bill.
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0: The guitar work of one John McVie. Long train running of the Doobie Brothers, also a member of Southern Pacific for a while. Birthday today. Cleveland's Morning News with Wells and Snyder. We're back in the morning, but we got baseball tonight, right?
28: 6:35 against the Orioles. Got to win. You can scoreboard watch, but bottom line, win the game. And they got Foster Griffin tonight right here.
0: Also tomorrow, Scooter Reese, producer extraordinaire, with some Cavs tickets.
8: Yes, can you believe it? The Cavs season training camp starting soon, and the Cavs preseason. Yes. Can you believe that Boston Celtics in October already?
0: Have we checked? Is Tim going to be in Spain? Are we going to call him?
28: I've not heard that he's going there. I don't know.
0: Spain?
28: I don't know. Tim in Spain. That's
0: Tim in Spain.
28: That's quite a thought.
0: All right, Glenn Beck's up next. Have a great day. Go Guards. Get a win tonight. Get an off day tomorrow.

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8: A Cleveland Brown buys a piece of the Cleveland Guardians. Good morning. It's 10 o'clock. I'm Carmen Angelo. Details on that story and more in just a bit. Your 3 News weather forecast here, senior meteorologist Matt Wentz.
9: Strong to severe thunderstorms possible late this afternoon into the evening as a cold front approaches northeast Ohio. Out ahead of that, warm, humid, and breezy today with a mix of clouds and sun. We're in the mid to upper 80s. Those storms will move through. We'll have some leftover showers tonight. We're back into the 70s. Still muggy tomorrow, but leftover clouds and showers ought to clear late in the day. Temperatures tomorrow for highs staying in the 70s.
8: Right now, 79 degrees at your severe weather station. Nordonia High School graduate, former Ohio State great, and Cleveland Brown star corner Denzel Ward is now an investor in the Cleveland Guardians. Ward joining Cleveland Heights native and Kansas City Chiefs tight end Travis Kelce is the latest minority owners of the Guardians franchise. No word how much of an investment Ward made. He'll be recognized by the team before the September 15th game against the Chicago White Sox. President Trump set to speak both nights of the Republican National Committee's first ever midterm convention in Dallas. Trump, who was already set to deliver this evening's keynote speech, will also deliver the closing address on tomorrow night's day two. Vice President J.D. Vance will headline the second night's keynote. It's primary day in Rhode Island today. Voters heading to the polls to decide who moves forward in the races for Senate, House, and Governor. The Democratic primary for Governor is turning out to be the one to watch. Incumbent Governor Dan McKee trying to fend off a strong challenge from businesswoman Helena Foulkes. McKee defeated Foulkes in a five-way primary 4 years ago. Now your WTAM Sports.
10: The Guardians send Foster Griffin to the mound as they seek to win the series in Baltimore tonight. 6:35 game time. 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Browns get back on the practice field today. They prepare for Sunday's opener at Jacksonville. NFL season starts tonight when the Seahawks host the Patriots. 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
8: 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I'm Carmen Angelo.
11: 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Some earlier problems wrapped up, and right now things are moving pretty well on your highway drive. Nice and light downtown on the Interbelt. Broken down vehicle just moved out of the way on 77 North after 480. There is road work now blocking the 90 East exit ramp to West Boulevard, and a gas leak on the east side closes off Mayfield Road between Warrensville Center and Sherbrooke Road. Pat Butler, WTAM traffic on 1100 AM and 106.9 FM.
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6: Good morning. I'm Andy Betts. This is the 1030 Report. Your three news forecast. A chance of showers and thunderstorms today, especially this afternoon. A high of 87. Tonight, mostly cloudy. Overnight low in the upper 60s. And for Thursday, mostly cloudy. High near 77. Bond is set at $5,000 for 38-year-old Patrick Havis, accused of forcing his way into a tent at the Canfield Fair Sunday and lunging at Democratic gubernatorial candidate Dr. Amy Acton. Havis had brass knuckles and two guns in his possession at the time. He pleaded not guilty yesterday to charges including assault. In light of the incident involving Dr. Acton at the Canfield Fair, Ohio lawmakers are calling for urgent hearings on House Bill 306. The measure creates tougher hate crime penalties for attacks tied to politics and cracks down on threats to candidates. It would also let certain elected officials pack concealed firearms in government buildings, provided they complete tactical defense training. The Republican National Committee's first ever midterm convention gets underway later today in Dallas. President Trump, who was already set to deliver tonight's keynote speech, will also deliver the closing address on tomorrow's night, too. I'm Andy Betts. Listen for our next news at the top of the hour when you set a preset on the free iHeartRadio app to WTAM 1100.
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5: Good morning. I'm Andy Betts. This is the 1130 report. Your 3 News forecast. A chance of showers and thunderstorms today, especially this afternoon. A high of 87. Tonight, mostly cloudy. Overnight low in the upper 60s. And for Thursday, mostly cloudy. High near 77. Bond is set at $5,000 for 38-year-old Patrick Havis, accused of forcing his way into a tent at the Canfield Fair Sunday and lunging at Democratic gubernatorial candidate Dr. Amy Acton. Havis had brass knuckles and two guns in his possession at the time. He pleaded not guilty yesterday to charges including assault. The Trump administration is ending deportation protections for more than 170,000 Salvadorans here in the U.S. Temporary protected status for El Salvador is scheduled to expire today, meaning those impacted could lose their legal status and work authorization. The Lakewood School Board voted unanimously last night to close Lincoln Elementary and turn their facility into an early childhood center. Many residents opposed the move, saying children will have a long walk to school since the district does not offer bus service. School board members say the move is being made due to rising costs and declining enrollment. I'm Andy Betts. 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

0: Welcome to the program. Tomorrow, I'm going to be at Charlie Kirk, the one-year anniversary memorial at UVU where he was shot. And they are, the students there are very upset. They closed the school for the day for this. And, you know, the school, you know, kind of came kicking and screaming, quite honestly, I think, to the table. That's not anybody's opinion but mine. And I'm glad they finally did something. I'm glad they finally said, yeah, TPUSA, because they're no help. They are, they've made their position very clear, I think. But they are opening up the doors at the UCCU Center on the campus of UVU. I'm going to be covering it on Torch. I'm speaking tomorrow night at this. I've got a lot to say. But I would love to have you join us. If you can, go to charliekirklegacy.com. Otherwise, you can watch it at glenbeck.com/torch. That will start tomorrow night, 8:30 Eastern. And my speech will be on demand by Friday morning, which is September 11th. That'll all happen beginning tomorrow. But in the meantime, I will see you at the convention tonight. And then tomorrow, right back here in this studio from Dallas. May God save the Republic.
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0: When was the last time you heard about Lahaina? 3 years ago, right? The deadliest American wildfire in a century turned that beautiful Hawaiian town into ash. 102 people died. Last 4th of July, a river rose 26 feet in 45 minutes, ripped through Camp Mystic in Texas Hill Country. 135 killed, including 25 little girls asleep in their cabins. In western North Carolina, Helene wiped whole towns off the map. Across the region, 250 dead. The cameras broadcast the horror, but eventually they left. Mercury One never did. 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But it's storm season again. 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
1: Oil prices going in the wrong direction. 12 noon, I'm Tom Moore. First, meteorologist Matt Wintz with 3 News Weather.
9: We're keeping our eye on the radar this afternoon. Strong to severe thunderstorms expected to develop and move through this evening. Temperatures in the mid to upper 80s. It is hot outside. Humidity sticks around tonight. We're back down near 70 with some leftover showers and clouds and a few leftover rain showers still possible on Thursday. Temperatures holding in the 70s.
1: It is 83 at your severe weather station. Don't be surprised if gasoline prices keep going up because of stepped up attacks in the Persian Gulf. WTAM oil and industry analyst R.T. Trevino says, don't be surprised if we see crude oil go up to $120 a barrel.
10: Some experts at Goldman and Sachs and J.P. Morgan see us going even as high as $150. I really hope not. Even as an oil producer, I know that that would hurt the U.S. economy.
1: He says gasoline prices could hit $5 a gallon, but he says that's unlikely as we bring in more oil from Venezuela. Apple's set to roll out new devices today. The event is called Surprise and Shine. It's expected to feature the long-awaited debut of a foldable iPhone. It'll also be a big moment for Apple's brand-new CEO, John Ternus, with this being his first launch event. Browns cornerback Denzel Ward, now part owner of the Guardians. Ward, who graduated from Nordonia High School, says it's all because Cleveland is his hometown. Ward bought into the minority ownership group of the Guardians. It's held by David Blitzer.
11: The Guardians send Foster Griffin to the mound as they seek to win the series in Baltimore tonight. 6:35 game time. 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Browns get back on the practice field today. They prepare for Sunday's opener at Jacksonville. NFL season starts tonight when the Seahawks host the Patriots. Home of the Guardians and the Cavs. Mike Snyder, WTAM Sports.
1: 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The Dow Jones is down 405. S&P's down 36, the NASDAQ down 185. 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I'm Tom Moore.
12: 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Things are moving pretty well on your highway drive, nice and light downtown on the Inner Belt. Over by the airport, there's a broken down vehicle, 480 West after 237 in the right berm. Be careful as you pass through. A gas leak on the east side blocks off Mayfield Road at Warrensville Center. And a tree came down in Geauga County, still closing Route 700 at Hoover Road. I'm Pat Butler from the Total Traffic Center.
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3: Good afternoon. I'm Tom Moore. This is the 1230 Report. Your 3 News forecast, a very good chance of rain this afternoon, maybe thunderstorms, a high of 87. Expect some rain tonight and a low of 67. Then tomorrow, mostly cloudy with a Thursday high of 76 degrees. The Lakewood School Board voted unanimously last night to close the city's Lincoln Elementary School after this school year and convert the building to an early childhood center. The superintendent says Lincoln School is too costly to operate. Parents whose children attend Lincoln are not happy that their kids will have to walk further. That's because the Lakewood schools do not bus students. This morning, a car crashed on Mayfield Road in South Euclid, causing a gas leak. Enbridge Gas has turned off the flow of gas. Until then, some businesses and residents in South Euclid were urged to evacuate. One of the final primary elections in the nation being held today in Rhode Island. Voters in Rhode Island are heading to the polls to decide who moves forward in races for U.S. Senate, U.S. House, and governor. NFL season begins tonight with a rematch of Super Bowl 60, last season's champion Seattle hosting New England. I'm Tom Moore. Listen for our next news at the top of the hour when you set a preset on the free iHeartRadio app to WTAM 1100.
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3: Good afternoon. I'm Tom Moore. This is the 1:30 report. Your 3 News forecast. A good chance of rain this afternoon, maybe thunderstorms, high of 87. Rain tonight down to 67, mostly cloudy tomorrow, high Thursday 76. Mayfield Road open again near Warrensville Center Road in South Euclid. It was closed this morning because of a natural gas leak caused by a vehicle crash that opened up a gas line. Enbridge Gas has capped the leak. Evacuations in the area no longer needed. A Canton woman in the burn unit of Akron Children's Hospital after witnesses say she was blown out of her burning home last night. That house on Bollinger Avenue Northeast in Canton. Two of the women's neighbors got minor burn injuries while helping her out. A wrongful death suit filed following the fatal Amazon cargo jet crash at Miami International Airport. Attorneys filed the suit on behalf of the widow of one of the five cleaning crew members killed in the runway overrun. Residents across the Hawaiian island of Kauai are still without power after the effects of Hurricane Lowell, that Category 2 storm, damaged homes and downed trees across Kauai, which saw the worst of its impact with wind gusts over 90 miles per hour. I'm Tom Moore. 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

0: Welcome back in. We will be back for the final hour. We'll take your calls, 800-282-2882. I have used AI to dive into the jury question that many of you asked that we talked about earlier in the program. How did it end up being 9 women, 3 men? What are the procedures for selecting a jury? We will discuss that. We'll continue to take your calls on AI. And Ben Shapiro of the Daily Wire will join us at the bottom of the third hour. All that coming your way. You won't want to miss it. We will be hanging out with you for another hour next.
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2: Going for Trump voters who may skip this year's election. It's 2 o'clock. I'm Tom Moore. First, meteorologist Matt Wintz with 3 News Weather.
7: We're keeping our eye on the radar this afternoon. Strong to severe thunderstorms expected to develop and move through this evening. Temperatures in the mid to upper 80s. It is hot outside. Humidity sticks around tonight. We're back down near 70 with some leftover showers and clouds and a few leftover rain showers still possible on Thursday. Temperatures holding in the 70s.
2: It is 86 at your severe weather station. Today and tomorrow, Republicans will be holding in Dallas a first ever midterm national convention. ABC's Avery Harper reports it's aimed at building support for GOP candidates in November.
8: They are trying to rebuild that 2024 coalition that sent President Trump to the White House. In order for them to do that, they need to turn out low propensity voters, folks who might have been excited for to vote for Trump on the ballot, but may potentially skip out on a midterm cycle. And so those are the folks that this entire convention was built.
2: Governor Mike DeWine today had his first comment about Sunday's security incident involving Democratic gubernatorial candidate Amy Acton. The governor had a message for online conservatives who say the situation was overblown. The governor saying facts are facts and that the situation was anti-democratic. In a letter to First Energy customers in Lakewood, the president of First Energy Ohio says improving reliability in Lakewood is one of his biggest priorities. Lakewood residents and businesses have seen a number of repeated power outages in the past year, in part because of transformers that need to be upgraded.
9: The Guardians send Foster Griffin to the mound as they seek to win the series in Baltimore tonight. 6:35 game time. You can hear it right here and free on the iHeartRadio app. Guardians trail the White Sox by 2 in the division and lead the Blue Jays by 1 for the final wild card. Browns get back on the practice field today. They prepare for Sunday's opener at Jacksonville. NFL season starts tonight when the Seahawks host the Patriots. Home of the Guardians and the Cavs. Mike Snyder, WTAM Sports.
2: 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The Dow Jones down 285 points. Standard & Poor's is down 28, and the NASDAQ is down 150. For the latest headlines at the top and bottom of the hour, set a preset on the free iHeartRadio app to WTAM 1100. I'm Tom Moore.
10: 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Still dealing with that crash, now it's blocking the left lane, 77 North before Route 82, your stop-and-go approaching. Other than that, traffic moving along, you're up to speed on 71 from the airport into downtown. That's just under 10 minutes. And all clear on 90 from the Euclid Spur to Dead Man's Curve. 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

0: Closing up shop on Clay and Buck. Great time to remind you all to check out our YouTube, Clay and Buck YouTube, which, of course, this show goes up there. You can also stream the show live on YouTube and the Clay and Buck Podcast Network. And I think we have all the we have the YouTubes going up there, too, from those podcast shows. So we've got a lot of content for you. And we appreciate all the support we're getting on the new video. And it's a reminder of things like it's time for me to get a haircut. Okay. Vince, this is Talkback C. Vince from Ohio. Play it.
1: This is Vince from Northeast Ohio. I'm an licensed independent social worker who's retired. And my suggestion regarding the Clancy situation is that the legal outcome should be guilty by reason of insanity instead of innocent by reason of insanity. That way there would be sentencing parameters that would be applied, as well as mental health consideration.
0: I kind of agree with the sentiment here, Clay. I think if I'm picking this up correctly, the notion of not guilty for someone like Lindsey Clancy, just to put that out there, we know she killed her kid. She did it. Everyone says she did it. She says she did it. Her lawyer says she did it. But she's not guilty because of what her mindset was. That's the claim, right? And therefore, she's not criminally responsible for it. The part that a lot of people have a problem with is, okay, let's say that that's true. What do you do with this person? How could you trust a person in society ever who was able to murder her own three children in a brutal and premeditated way? You're going to tell me she's fine? Okay, she's fine until she's not. And she has proven that she cannot ever be trusted, in my opinion. So to the notion about going to a mental health facility, they could let her out of there. Why would we ever think it would be okay to let her out? Which is just incarceration by another name.
2: Yes, and she could be out in 40 days. And again, I understand why people feel empathy in some ways. What I would just say is, if you find yourself feeling empathy for Lindsey Clancy, to me, it's an easy pivot to, well, her three kids, the 5-year-old, the 3-year-old, the 8-month-old, and the husband, those are the people that deserve the empathy. It's taken me to a dark place, the degree to which so many women, including these jurors now who have spoken out, have been willing to completely accept that she has no responsibility from a mental process perspective. And again, I just come back to almost a huge majority of murderers are not in their right mind mentally. Is the perspective here just no one is responsible ever for their actions if they have hormonal imbalance or if they have some form of psychosis? I just fundamentally reject that. I really do. And unfortunately, a lot of people don't agree with me.
0: We will continue to discuss this and all the things here on the Clay and Buck Show. Smart, fun, sane. There you go. More coming up.
3: Speaking truth and having fun. 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
8: 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I'm Tom Moore. That story and others in less than 60 seconds. First up, traffic and weather together.
9: 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Looks like you're dealing with multiple accidents this afternoon. The right three lanes are blocked, 90 east after East 152. Stop and go traffic back to Lakeshore. That's involving a jackknife semi. You have an accident in the left lane, 90 east near West 140th. Also a crash, Clark Avenue at West 44th, Euclid Avenue at Mayfield, and Lorraine Road at West 20th. 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
8: And now your 3 News forecast. We get that from... There we are. The Mr. Hero, I Crave a Hero Weather Center. Here is meteorologist Matt Wintz.
11: It's hot and humid this afternoon. We're in the mid to upper 80s. Strong to severe thunderstorms expected to roll through portions of northeast Ohio with the cold front. Make sure you're weather aware the rest of the afternoon and evening. Tonight, we're back down near 70 with a leftover shower. And then a cloudy day with scattered showers around on Thursday as that front is slow to clear. Temperatures on Thursday holding in the 70s.
8: A severe thunderstorm watch for all of Northeast Ohio until 11 o'clock tonight. 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
8: It is mostly cloudy and 85 at your severe weather station. Don't be surprised if gasoline prices keep going up because of stepped up attacks in the Persian Gulf. WTAM 1100 oil and industry analyst expert RT Trevino says, don't be surprised if we see crude oil go up to $120 a barrel.
13: Some experts at Goldman and Sachs and JP Morgan see us going even as high as $150. I really hope not. Even as an oil producer, I know that that would hurt the U.S. economy.
8: He says gasoline prices could hit $5 a gallon, but he says that's unlikely as we bring in more oil from Venezuela. The Lakewood School Board voting last night to close Lincoln Elementary School, convert the building into an early childhood education center starting in the next school year. Lakewood School Board President Betsy Bergen Shaughnessy tells 3 News, enrollment is falling. It's just too costly to keep Lincoln School open.
13: Some experts at Goldman.
14: If I had a choice personally of do I have keep a school open that we don't have the enrollment for and spending $1 million a year on that we need for programming for all our students in all our schools, I would take the using our tax money to maintain program and the educational experience. Always, 100%.
8: Parents say this will be a hardship because kids will have to walk further to their new schools because Lakewood doesn't have school bus service. Tonight, the start of the Republican Party first ever midterm convention, an attempt to build excitement for Republicans on the ballot in 2 months. Democrats say this is all smoke and mirrors. Illinois Governor J.D. Pritzker is down in Dallas. He says this is a way to distract people from the actions of President Trump.
15: His trade war is killing costs for families at the grocery store. His war in Iran is killing ranchers and farmers and their way of life.
8: Browns cornerback Denzel Ward, now part owner of the Cleveland Guardians. Ward, a graduate of Nordonia High School, says it's all because Cleveland is his hometown. He bought into the minority ownership group of the Guardians held by David Blitzer. WTAM Money Matters brought to you by Mortosh Financial. The Dow Jones right now down 337 points. The Standard & Poor's is down 31 and the NASDAQ down 166 points. For the latest headlines at the top and bottom of the hour, set a preset on the free iHeartRadio app to WTAM 1100. I'm Tom Moore.
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2: Congrats to the steakhouse right across the street from me right now. And I'm talking about the Marble Room Steaks and Raw Bar, number one in a national best steakhouse competition. It was Ohio's sole entry into the bracketed competition. They kind of look at this thing as the NCAA basketball tournament. You've got 64 restaurants. They're paired up. You got to defeat a different restaurant every time. And then you make it to the final and you either win or you lose. And the Marble Room won. So if you've never been there, I mean, you might have to take out a loan, but I'm telling you, it's worth the experience. Let's get into our top headlines.
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2: Saw a great article. Garfield Heights police using drones to arrest some people in car break-ins and things like that. Did a little bit of research here. About 1,500 police departments in the United States use drones for operations. Locating missing persons, taking aerial photos, mapping evidence, getting real-time looks of a crime scene. Larger departments in Ohio, like Franklin County Sheriff's Office, they use 17 drones. In Dublin, 6. Cleveland PD, I believe, has 9. Garfield Heights in Akron, they have drones. I know Highland Heights in Lyndhurst, they've got a joint drone program. But why not utilize technology? Drones can be on a scene in 90 to 120 seconds. And when they get to that scene, they can give officers a view of what is going on. Is the individual armed or not? I mean, utilize these things. Drones becoming more and more prevalent in police departments. I'm going to talk about it a little bit more coming up in a bit. You've got a trove of newly obtained records offering what families of the victims of the September 11 terror attacks characterize in court as, and I'm quoting here, compelling evidence of deep Saudi complicity in the attacks. And, of course, the anniversary coming up Friday, the 25th anniversary. Let's go live to New York right now. Rich Frankel, former special agent in charge, FBI. Frank, these families want the truth after 25 years. Are they going to get it?
5: It looks like they're on their way to that. You know, they've gotten new release documents, which have shed some light on potential Saudis who came to the U.S. And may have been assisting, the hijackers. I think they're also pushing hard to get more declassified records after 25 years. It actually becomes almost an automatic declassification unless the government steps forward and says they don't want it declassified. We're going to have to wait and see, but I'm hoping that a lot of these documents do become declassified at this point.
2: Rich, a couple of families are saying there's some smoking gun evidence. What is that evidence?
5: So what they have are some photos and some other calculations that were found on a computer by one of the individuals that was targeted by the FBI back after 9/11 and through the investigation of the 9/11 attacks. Some of the pictures are of the Capitol, and the calculations were supposedly of the trajectory of what could be either a missile or a plane into the Capitol. Now the Saudis are saying that is just it's bad tourist pictures and a math problem for a somebody who's in school. But, you know, if you put this stuff together with other things that are starting to be declassified, it does indicate that it could be, the surveillance of the pre-surveillance for 9/11.
2: Talking to Rich Frankel right now, former special agent in charge, FBI New York. Rich, correct me if I'm wrong, but you were with the New York Joint Terrorism Task Force. You traveled to Saudi Arabia as part of the investigation. What did you see firsthand?
5: Yeah, so I did travel with our counterterrorism division out of D.C. I was from the New York office, and we went there and we did speak to high level officials within Saudi intelligence and the Saudi government, and we did have a discussion, let's say, of what we were looking for, what information and intelligence we needed to help with our case. The Saudis could not have been, better hosts. I'll tell you, they definitely listened to everything we said. They said that they would assist us in their the investigation. But when I returned, at least to my knowledge, we never did receive any further evidence or intelligence from the Saudis related to this investigation. And I don't know if we've ever received anything from them again, related to the investigation of Saudi government officials or the Saudi government or even other Saudi citizens who assisted the 9/11 hijackers.
2: Rich, I got to ask you, you're a New Yorker. 25th anniversary obviously is going to be huge Friday in New York. You've got a lot of families of victims who do not want your mayor to attend any of the memorial services, and I'm talking about Mayor Mamdani. This guy's got connections to a lot of extremist groups. You take a look at his past social media posts, rationalizing Al-Qaeda or motivations, his college founding of a Students for Justice in Palestine chapter. You know, this guy's very controversial. What do you think he does Friday?
5: So I think he will be showing up there. I try not to get political. It's not in my nature to do that.
2: I understand.
5: But I was an initial responder on 9/11. Luckily, to be quite frank, I got called back to the 26 Circle Plaza to help set up the command post with the FBI on 9/11. Anyone who is not fully supportive of the FBI, of law enforcement, of our response to 9/11, of the investigation going forward, and supports any groups that we would consider terrorist groups, I don't think you should be there. But that, again, I'm not trying to be political. I'm just saying, as a former JTTF member, I want those people who are there to honor the memory of those who are lost and those who continue to die from the 9/11 health crisis as a result of it. So, you know, in my opinion, only those who support us should be there.
2: Rich, 25 years later, what is the one thing that still sticks in your mind about that day?
5: How it changed New York. You know, listen, I'm a born and bred New Yorker. I'm used to the fun of being fighting with everyone and just, you know, being going at each other. And on 9/11, at least for, you know, 3 months, 6 months, that completely changed. We were all one. We were one team, one city, one fight, and there was nothing that was going to stop us. I think that has kind of faded away over time, but that's what I still remember after 9/11, that we were all, the mission was to find out who did this to us and to bring them to justice one way or the other.
2: Rich, I appreciate your time today. Thank you.
5: Thank you.
2: Rich Frankel, former special agent in charge, FBI, New York. We'll be talking about this coming up. Politics, left, right, center. Center kicking off at 4:35. You've got the Orioles and the Guardians going at it tonight in Baltimore. We trail the first place White Sox by only 2 games in the Central, 1 game ahead of the Blue Jays for that final wild card berth. One guy who's red hot for us, and a lot of people, including myself, were starting to question whether he should even be in a lineup, Travis Bazzano. Last 15 games, 327 average, 3 doubles, 2 home runs, 14 RBIs, and 4 walks. We need him to continue that, especially with his fellow rookie, Chase DeLauter, still out of the lineup, listed as day-to-day. Guardians game day coming up. My guest will be Rafa. That'll be at 5:35. And the NFL season is kicking off tonight, 8:20 on NBC. You've got a Week 1 Super Bowl rematch, Seahawks and the Patriots. Tomorrow night in Australia, for the first time ever, the NFL plays a game with the Rams and the 49ers. Obviously, Myles Garrett making his LA Rams debut. And I saw earlier where he has hired an Australian rugby coach to teach him how to tackle harder. I'm not joking. I thought when you're 6'6", 270, that was just a given. When you run into somebody, it's going to hurt. But he's been working with a former rugby player to learn how to hit harder. The guy's name is Billy Coffey. He uses biometrics to hit harder. He developed a system. Everybody's developing systems these days. Teaching precise collision biomechanics. Now, what does that mean? The physics on how the body transfers force on impact. Focuses on hip extension, head placement, force transfer. I mean, think about it. Rugby, you don't have any pads. You want to hit hard, but you also don't want to break your own bones. So you modify some things. This guy has done sessions with UCLA. He's got a meeting with the Browns and the Ohio State Buckeyes. Kind of funny, when he got a call from Miles' agent or somebody with Miles, He had no idea who Myles Garrett was. Said he had to ask some buddies. He was like, is this guy legit? Is he any good? And they're like, yeah, he's probably one of the best in the world. He's like, okay. So he's now teaching a guy who is 6'6", 270 pounds, how to tackle harder, if that makes any sense at all. 216-578-1100, Absolute Roofing text line, 21095. If you're listening on the iHeartRadio app, hit the talk back if you want to leave me a message. In the meantime, Mike, how's traffic looking?
4: Not that great right now. You're dealing with some delays from the Elk & Elk Traffic Center. 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A crash taking out the right three lanes, 90 east after east 152nd. That's involving a jackknifed semi. You're stop and go back to Eddy Road. The left lane is passable right now. A crash in the left lane, 90 east near west 140th. You also have a wreck west 117th at Cooley Avenue and 422 east at Great Lakes Parkway in Hiram. 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
2: Just to follow up to the September 11th, 25th anniversary talk, Progressive Field's 6th annual 9/11 Memorial Stair Climb is going to take place this Friday. This is honoring the lives lost and the courage, sacrifice, and service shown that day and in the years that followed. This will be at Progressive Field. Some people are going to be climbing 2,200 steps, the equivalent of the 110 floors of the World Trade Center. It's not a race. Some people will maybe do 5 steps. Some people will be there just cheering others on. But either way, doors open at 7:30 a.m., welcome and national anthem at 8:15 a.m. The climb will begin at 8:30. It's limited to the first 500 registrants. Yesterday, I interviewed Jay Hennessy, the Guardians VP of Baseball Learning and Development. I believe he said they're right around 380. Now, that was of yesterday. So if you want to get in on this, just go to NavySealFoundation.org. That's NavySealFoundation.org. Go to events and you'll see the stair climb, or it'll say Memorial Stair Climb, and just register. But spaces are going fast if you want to be involved in this. I'll be over there. I'm going to participate as much as I can after driving a screw through my heel. I'm not going to get into it again. But anyway, I'm going to participate as much as I can. I'm also going to be a correspondent. I'm going to do a little hit for the Bill Wills, you know, Wills and Snyder in the morning, and I think also over on Magic for my man Keith Kennedy. But either way, I'll be there Friday morning, just taking it all in on the 25th anniversary. It's hard to believe. I mean, 25 years later. And yeah. And speaking of Mamdani in New York City, it will be one of the main topics on Politics Left, Right, Center. Democrat Mike Palencic, Republican James Davis, going head-to-head on the top political issues. That'll be topic probably number one. 4:35, that will kick off. I was talking now, I mentioned about the Garfield Heights Police Department using drones to arrest some people and some car break-ins and things like that. I took a look across the United States, a little over 1,500 police departments using drones for operations. And the larger departments in Ohio, Franklin County, Cleveland, Dublin, anywhere from 6, 7 to 17 drones. One of the things One of the most important aspects of using a drone is getting a real-time look at a crime scene, because these babies can be there in 90 to 120 seconds. So you send a drone, you could see if an individual possibly is armed. You get a real-time assessment of the situation. Therefore, commanders know how many patrol cars or how many officers to send to a certain location. This incident in Garfield Heights, a neighbor called police to report two people and a gun. So they put the drone up. They tracked the suspects from about 400 feet up. 9 minutes after the drone began tracking them, officers then moved in. They arrested two juveniles. They found a stolen .22 caliber rifle that had been taken during an earlier burglary. And it was a success. The department launched the program last year, was the first police department in Cuyahoga County to use a drone as a first responder. And how it works is, I mean, it's technology. You just enter an address and automatically you send a drone station on top of a city building to the scene. And once it gets there, a police pilot takes control and then gives police officers a live view. It's just faster. 90 to 120 seconds. I mean, that's the blink of an eye. Feedback that real-time data, and those in charge can assess quickly what they need to do from there. So whether it's the pursuit of vehicles, criminals on foot, overhead video, see if a suspect is armed, where they're hiding. These drones also have thermal and infrared cameras, so they could detect heat signatures. Very, very hard to hide from these things. Search and rescue. Think about kids. Think about like in a rural area, a kid gets lost or a kid gets kidnapped. You could

0: infrastructure in Greater Cleveland's most densely populated suburb. Lakewood School Board voted unanimously last night to close down Lincoln Elementary School after this school year. They want to convert it to an early childhood center, saying it's just too costly to operate as a school. Parents whose kids attend Lincoln aren't happy at all because their kids are going to have to walk further. Lakewood Schools don't use school buses. This morning, a car crashed on Mayfield Road in South Euclid, causing a gas leak. Enbridge Gas did turn off the flow of gas. Until then, some businesses and residents in South Euclid were asked to evacuate. One of the final primary elections today in Rhode Island. Voters there heading to the polls to decide who goes forward in races for the Senate, the House, and governor of Rhode Island. Apple today pulled the wraps off its first ever foldable iPhone.
1: The iPhone Duo marks Apple's first foray into the foldable smartphone market. The $2,000 device is shorter and squatter than a normal iPhone, but can unfold into a small tablet that the company says is better for editing spreadsheets or watching movies. Samsung, Huawei, Motorola, and Google have been building folding smartphones for years with limited success. The device is only account for about 2% of the global smartphone market, according to Counterpoint Research. Mike Dubusky, ABC News.
0: And Apple also debuted the iPhone 18 Pro and Pro Max, which you can take home starting a week from Friday. Now, traffic and weather together.
2: 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A crash taking out the right two lanes, now 90 east after East 152nd. You're still stop and go back to East 105 due to a jackknifed semi. An accident in the left lane, 90 east near West 140th. You're also dealing with a wreck West 117th at Cooley Avenue. 422 east at Great Lakes Parkway in Hiram. And a crash taking out the left lane, 90 east before West 25th. 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
0: Now your 3 News forecast. A severe thunderstorm watch until 11 o'clock this evening. There are going to be showers and thunderstorms later this afternoon and tonight. Overnight low 69. Tomorrow mostly cloudy with a high of 77. And then on Friday, sunshine returns with a high of 77. Right now, it's 85 at your severe weather station. I'm Tom Moore. 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
11: I'm looking at sunshine right now downtown Euclid Avenue, but according to reports, Mother Nature could get a little angry sooner rather than later. And guess what? Storms could be blowing through. 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
5: NFL kicks off their season tonight, 8:20 on NBC. It's a Super Bowl rematch between the Seahawks and the Patriots. Then tomorrow in Australia. The longest road trip in NFL history, by the way. The 49ers and the Rams face off in front of more than 100,000 football-hungry fans packed into the Southern Hemisphere's largest stadium, playing Australia's first NFL game. Let's bring on Greg Brind of the Dean of Cleveland Sports. Before we talk about Browns, I mentioned this earlier. In that game in Australia tomorrow night, Miles Garrett makes his debut for the Rams. Miles is working with a former rugby player by the name of Billy Coffey to learn how to hit harder, Greg. The guy's 6'6", 270, and he wants to use biometrics to hit harder, and apparently this guy developed a system on how to do that.
6: You know, I saw some video of that in it looks kind of crazy, man. It really does. You know, the NFL, I want to say that, you know, the NFL has played all over the world now. But to play in Australia, Bloom Daddy, is you're just going to wonder the toll it's going to take on the teams. You know, from L.A. to Sydney, you're talking about a 15-hour flight. 15. So you're playing the game. And then the next thing you know, you really have to get back on the plane and travel another 15 hours getting back home. And, you know, although they're not playing another game, in the next day or so, I'm just wondering if they have crossed the line in too far to go, because that will absolutely take a toll on those guys' bodies. I don't care what kind of condition you're in. To be on an airplane for 30 hours in a matter of like 3 days.
5: Oh, yeah.
6: You know, 4 days is crazy, you know?
5: Well, here's the other thing, Greg. The NFL has owned one day of the week for decades. Now it just seems Wednesday, Thursday, Saturday, yeah. Sunday. I mean, at what point is enough enough?
6: Well, I don't know if enough is enough. I mean, I remember, you know, I was a freshman in high school when Monday Night Football came aboard, and I think everybody thought it was so cool because it was the only other game not played on Sunday, except for, you know, Thanksgiving Day back in the day. And it was a big deal. It was a show. The ABC crew was coming to town. But now, you know, the Thursday night games on Prime, and then, as you said, you know, they're opening up on NBC tonight and they're playing in Australia tomorrow. And now they have the day after Thanksgiving game, the Black Friday game. So, I mean, the NFL, you know what, Bloom Daddy, do you know why the NFL can do it? Because they still get an amazing audience no matter when
5: they
6: put a game on. It's just that big of a deal in this day and age. I don't think anybody ever thought, 40, 50 years ago that the NFL would be as big as it is. But it's crazy big. It really is.
5: Yeah, and they continue to get bigger as you know, that's why they're doing this. That's why they're in Australia. That's why they play in Germany.
6: Right.
5: Because they're trying to grow their product, which is exactly what they should be doing. All right, the Browns. Jags Jags won 13 games last year. A lot of analysts feel they'll be even better this year. How do you view this game Sunday? How do you view the Browns in totality for the upcoming season?
6: Well, the one thing about the first game or two of a season, no matter who the teams are, Bloom Daddy, I think you're kind of rolling the dice because all teams are not prepared or are ready the same way for game one. They just aren't. You really don't really know about your team until, in my opinion, and I think it's factually true, you get it to week three or four, and then you kind of find out what your team is all about. Could the Browns go to Jacksonville on Sunday and steal a game? Sure. But I just think the Browns have still way too many issues. I will give them credit. They have accumulated some decent players over the last couple of years. But it's so hard to win a game in the NFL that you got to have a lot of things going the right way. And the fact of the matter is that we're still looking at the quarterback position, the most important position, as something that's not yet, I think, solidified. All things are possible. And I just think that as the season wears on, you're going to see that this, in my opinion, the playing of Deshaun Watson was a waste of time. I have no idea if Shador is going to be their guy. I don't think so. But let's see. And then, you know, unfortunately, you're playing for next year. The problem with being a Browns fan or a person in the Browns media who covers that team every day, I don't know if you agree, you're literally kicking the can down the road.
5: Oh,
6: literally
5: 100%.
6: All the time,
5: yeah, 100%.
6: Right?
5: Yes. Yeah,
6: I
5: totally agree.
6: You're just kicking the can down the road, like, well, next year, and then next year we'll have this then, and by the time we go into the dome, we'll be real. There's no guarantee that that's going to happen. There really isn't.
5: Yeah, no, I agree. And I've already heard a lot of people saying, oh, man, Arch Manning. Arch isn't even that good in college yet. I mean, if people think Arch Manning is going to be the next savior of the Cleveland Browns, he's just going to be number what, 43 or 44? And we're probably going to be on to 46 and 47 before Arch Manning saves this franchise.
6: Well, you're going to have to play an entire college football season and then the postseason, and we'll see how good Arch Manning is.
5: Yeah, let's see how Arch is this weekend against Ohio State. But, you know, here's the sad part, Greg. I really feel that if the Browns just had a quarterback who played average, this team could be a 500 team with a bunch of young talent. Just average.
6: Yeah. Well, if we still had Baker Mayfield, we would be in a better role.
5: Do we really want to go that route?
6: Well, you know what? They just didn't have enough patience to deal with him. They really didn't. I heard a comment this morning that I totally agree with. He is not an elite quarterback all the time, but he is an elite quarterback some of the time. And that's
5: I would agree with that.
6: A lot more than what we have here.
5: Yep.
6: You know, is he worth the money that they just paid him? I don't know. Is he going to take Tampa Bay someday to the Super Bowl? I have no idea. But I'll tell you this, he's a hell of a lot better than what we got on this roster today and that we've been screwing around with for forever. When going out and getting old man Joe Flacco is the highlight of your seasons of the recent past, you know you got an issue. You really do.
5: Talking to the Dean of Cleveland Sports, Greg Brenda, patience is everything. And the NFL does a great job of ruining young talent at the quarterback position. I mean, honestly, they abuse it. They ruin it. They rush these guys in action. You just said if they just would have had some patience with Baker Mayfield, you think a franchise who's been searching since Bernie Kosar would have patience when they realize they've got somebody with some moxie and talent, but they didn't. Think of the Chicago Bears, Caleb Williams. You don't think they had some patience with him his first year? He stunk.
6: Oh,
5: he was immature. They didn't kick him to the curb, and he's on the verge of being a premier quarterback in the NFL.
6: Well, the reality is, and it's not just the Haslams, but the end of the Motel regime, and then Lerner taking over, and then Randy was essentially worthless. They have since 1989, Bloom Daddy, which is crazy. They just keep making major mistakes and trying to put their organization and their team together. And you can't keep making these same mistakes. When we have to refer back to 1989 and that era as the last great era of the Browns, you got to stop and think about it. You know, and yet all these fans continue to buy season tickets. They're kind of like sheep. They're kind of like a cult. They got to go on their tailgating every Sunday, and they got to do that. But what are they getting for it? I mean, it's almost
5: misery.
6: Like, you know, me inviting you over every Sunday morning and taking a bat to you know what and saying, well, good morning, it's NFL Sunday, enjoy the day. But that's what happens to Browns fans, yet they keep coming back for more for really no real reason. The team gives nothing back as opposed to what Browns fans give the team, and that's incredible loyalty that really is undeserved.
5: Okay, with that said, my final question to you, and I already know the answer. Are you excited about the upcoming season?
6: Well, I think it's going to be a great NFL season.
5: No, the upcoming Browns season.
6: No. I know.
5: Simple no.
6: You know what? I see more of the same. I see more of the same discussion. I on the radio, talk shows, it'll be the Shador camp, the Watson camp, or if Watson goes off the rails, it'll be Shador, and what are they doing for Shador? And you know, I don't know about you. I mean, I've done both news and sports in all these years I've been. The one thing about sports, Bloom Daddy, is that the great thing about being a part of it in covering it, it should be fun. How in the world is covering the Browns for the last 3+ decades fun? It can't be fun. It's got to be a drudgery of a job every day to cover that franchise. I don't know how some of the longtime Browns beat writers have done it. I really don't. I would have gone off the deep end by now if that was my job.
5: Yeah, I mean, dealing with so much losing and so much dysfunction, it would have to beat you down mentally for sure. All right, Greg, we'll talk again on Monday. We'll see what happens Sunday. We'll talk Monday.
6: All right. Talk to you later, Bloom Daddy.
5: All right. That is the Dean of Cleveland Sports, Greg Brenda. Going live to Dallas, Texas, Republican midterm convention at 4:06. Politics Left, Right, Center kicking in at 4:35. Mike Palencic, the Democrat, the Republican, Pastor James Davis. And when I come back, I got to tell you about a couple of things and read you a listener email. In the meantime, Mike's going to give you your traffic, then weather.
7: 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A crash still blocking the right two lanes, I-90 East after East 152nd. Stop and go traffic back to MLK. You have a crash in the left lane, 90 East before West 25th. Also, the left lane's blocked because of a wreck, 90 East near West 140th. And Route 422, an accident at Great Lakes Parkway in Hiram. 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
9: A severe thunderstorm watch until 11 o'clock tonight, a low of 69 degrees. Mostly cloudy tomorrow with a high near 77. Sunny Friday, high again 77.
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5: Hey, Bloom Daddy's For the Troops Golf Tournament coming up September 25th. 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We are going to feed you twice, including barbecue afterwards. Raintree Golf and Event Center, that's in Green between Akron and Canton. 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Going to have some special golf balls, possibly. We're working on this. Bloom Daddy logo on the golf ball, so you'll be able to carry my balls all over the course. 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
5: What are you laughing at?
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17: Yeah, you're right.
5: I mean, okay. Come on, man.
17: I'm sorry.
5: You'll be able to carry my golf balls all over the course. How about that? Is that better, move?
17: Yeah, much better phrasing, yeah.
5: Your face. Anyway, it's it's the Bloom Daddy page at WTAM.com. Absolute Roofing text line 21095 real quick.
17: I think that old reliable Browns face fan base is starting to crack.
5: I do, too. I do, too, because I hear from a number of people via text message, email. I talk to a number of people. I've talked to a lot of Browns fans who I met over the years here, and they're all on about the same page. They're fed up. And when these PSAs come out and these new ticket prices come out, I think it could be the tipping point unless this franchise really does some sort of a turnaround and brings some positivity in. But going backwards, naming Deshaun Watson as quarterback did not help in any way, shape, or form.
17: This next one coming in from Ken, this is what Cleveland does. This is what Cleveland is. It goes back to the 1902 with the Indians, the Spiders, all that crap. We didn't win a World Series. We don't do Super Bowls.
5: Well, we did win a World Series. We haven't won a Super Bowl. We haven't been to a Super Bowl, and I get it, but things change. That's the great thing about time. Well, positive thing and a negative thing. Sometimes you don't like change in this circumstance. We do want change because, well, it's needed. We need to start winning some big ones. Speaking of, I got an email. BloomDaddy at iHeartMedia.com from Kelly. Says, Dear Bloom Daddy, love your show. Try to listen to it as often as I can. I've heard you mention wanting to go to the zoo several times. What am I, 0-6? 0-7
17: at
5: on my zoo trips?
17: At least 0-5, yes.
5: I'm at least I yes. plan it, and it just doesn't happen. And the one time I went too early, and, well, whatever. Yesterday, she goes on to say, yesterday you said you weren't able to go to the convention in Texas, which we're going live to next. So would you like to go to the zoo tomorrow, meaning Thursday? She said, I'm a member. I was a zookeeper for 15 years, not here in Cleveland. I can walk you around the zoo and show you things. I'm going to the zoo tomorrow.
17: All right.
5: So, Kelly, if you're out there listening, you're going to be my my guide. I'm going to do it. Damn it, I'm going to do it. We're going to the zoo tomorrow. I got a great week planned. Go to the zoo tomorrow. Then Friday over at Progressive Field for the stair climb, 9/11, 25th anniversary. Got a lot of fun things going on. Hey, by the way, the NCAA has announced, because of the Western Michigan game, they've established a standardized protocol for timekeeping. So this is their quote. The official time for all college football games is the time displayed on the in-stadium game clock. That's according to the memo. When a replay review requires time to be restored or otherwise adjusted, the replay official's decision will be based on the embedded game clock contained within the program feed. If the broadcaster is unable to provide an embedded game clock, the replay official will use the game clock graphic displayed as part of the broadcast feed. This timing protocol should be followed consistently at all institutions and game sites. So, of course, if you haven't been paying attention, you know, Saturday night, Michigan won on a Hail Mary that shouldn't have been. Shouldn't have been. So under the new policy, which directs replay officials to use the official clock embedded in the broadcast, the game would have been over after the first Hail Mary attempt. Live in Dallas, we're talking Republican midterm convention, then politics left, right, center at 4:35. The Bloom Daddy Show, WTAM, 1100.
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9: Thunderstorms headed our way. It's 4 o'clock. I'm Tom Moore. That story and others in less than 60 seconds. First up, we've got a look at traffic and weather together.
7: 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A crash in Lorraine, 480 West, just before Lorraine Road. You have an accident still taking out the right two lanes, I-90 West, or East, rather, after East 152nd. Stop-and-go traffic back to East 72nd. That's involving a jackknifed semi. You also have a car into the median wall. That's in the left lane, 90 East, before West 25th. And a crash 422 East at Great Lakes Parkway in Hiram. 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
9: Now your 3 News forecast from the Universal Windows Direct Weather Center. Meteorologist Jessica Van Meter with that forecast.
19: Well, the possibility of some showers and storms, some could be strong to severe through the evening, and then we'll dry out a little bit tonight. Still muggy with temperatures in the upper 60s. We'll keep the humidity and cloud cover around on Thursday. Temperatures top out in the 70s. We'll still have the chance for a few showers to stick around as we go through the day.
9: We got a severe thunderstorm watch until 11 o'clock tonight for all of Northeast Ohio, and there is some thunderstorm activity right now pretty much between what we're seeing on radar, between Sandusky and Lorain. Right now. Matter of fact, we do have a severe thunderstorm warning for that particular area right now. Temperature is currently 86 degrees at your severe weather station. The severe weather threat is actually taking aim at millions from the Central Plains to Western New York State. The strongest storms of the day, the one that we're in, including or going to get here in Northeast Ohio, that according to NOAA's Storm Prediction Center, they've issued what's called a level 2 out of 5 risk of severe thunderstorms. We could get wind gusts, they're saying, up to 60 miles per hour. The Republican National Committee kicks off its 2-day midterm convention in Dallas tonight. Several key candidates and lawmakers not scheduled to speak. President Trump claiming that's because there's just not enough room for everybody at this convention.
20: We have room for the ones that have a close race if they're slightly behind or slightly ahead or tied. But we don't have rooms for people that are 35 points up and don't need to be there. We said stay back in campaign.
9: Democrats, by the way, have attacked Republicans for holding the convention in the middle of what they call an economic crisis. Speaking of the economy, some are predicting crude oil prices could go up to $120 a barrel because of stepped-up attacks in the Persian Gulf. WTAM oil analyst R.T. Trevino says that could, and we repeat, could bring gasoline up to $5 a gallon.
21: That's exactly where we could see it being, is somewhere between, you know, $4.50 and $5.50 a gallon. So let's just go ahead and cut in the middle and just call it $5. I don't expect it to get there, God willing.
9: Trevino saying the one thing holding down prices, oil reserves from Venezuela. Browns cornerback Denzel Ward says he has bought into the minority ownership group of the Guardians, making him the second hometown NFL star to be part owner of their hometown baseball team.
22: It's really a conversation that Denzel and Travis Kelce had
3: with our minority ownership group. So David Blitzer put together this minority group, and it's a conversation that they had between Denzel and Travis.
9: That's Curtis Danberg with the Guardians front office. He says Ward will be recognized at next Tuesday's game against the White Sox. WTAM Money Matters brought to you by Mortosh Financial. The Dow Jones right now closing down 405, and we'll do a double check on that. Standard & Poor's closing down 37. The NASDAQ down 168. And just a quick reminder again, we've got a severe thunderstorm warning, which now seems to be for most of Lorain County and also for Cuyahoga County along the shoreline. That severe thunderstorm warning in effect until 4:30 this afternoon. 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I'm Tom Moore.
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5: Orioles are concluding a seven-game homestand against your Guardians tonight. Cleveland trailing Chicago by only two games in the Central. We are one game ahead of the Blue Jays in the battle for that final wild card berth. on the Hill tonight. Foster Griffin, he's 15-4. Guardians game day coming up at 5:35. My guest will be Rafa Hernandez-Brito, Guardians bilingual broadcaster. And just a reminder, politics left, right, center, coming your way at 4:35. Right now, let's go top headlines.
10: We got to get to the bottom of it.
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10: Right now.
5: Well, the Republican National Committee announced the speaking order and times of this week's first ever GOP midterm convention in Dallas. President Trump will be the primetime headliner, surprise, surprise, both nights. Now, the president will deliver today's keynote address, tentatively scheduled to start at 9 p.m. tonight. He'll return tomorrow to close out the convention after Vice President J.D. Vance gives the second night's keynote speech. Let's go live to Dallas right now. That's where Keith Faber is, your auditor and Republican candidate for attorney general. How's Dallas, Keith?
14: Hey, Bloom, Dallas is hot, but that shouldn't surprise anybody.
5: No, not at all. Are you in the, where's the location of the convention? I know you're right downtown Dallas, but what is the arena and when's everything kick off?
14: Yeah. Well, it actually starting here in just a little bit. It's at the American Airlines Center is where the event's going to be. They'll start having the warm-up act speakers and start that process. And tonight, Trump's going to speak. And today, it really started earlier with the delegation. They've got Ohio, Pennsylvania, Wisconsin, Minnesota, and Hawaii, for some reason, all staying at the same hotel. And this morning's inaugural breakfast had great speakers. We had Bernie Moreno. We had a congressman who was really good from Wisconsin, and then it was capped off by Sean Duffy, the director of U.S. Department of Transportation. His actual son-in-law is running for Congress, his old congressional seat, and it was great to see. I did not see Rachel Campus Duffy, his wife, who's on Fox, but I was told she's there. Tomorrow morning, we're actually going to have J.D. Vance as our keynote speaker tomorrow morning, but right now, everybody's focusing on what we have done and the success stories from the Republicans since Trump's been in office. The big ones, closing the border and stopping crime and fentanyl.
5: It's also to get some momentum for a number of candidates, including yourself. I mean, to get people out to vote, Republicans out to vote. Do you think this convention in Dallas will be enough to, I mean, if you take a look at the polls, close the enthusiasm gap?
14: Well, that's exactly right. Republicans, you know, when you're happy or getting more of what you want, you're not as excited to vote as people who are mad. And the Democrats are mad. Trump derangement syndrome is real. And so that's been a big distinction in the enthusiasm gap. This should help close some of that as people start paying attention to the elections coming up after Labor Day. The bottom line is that there's a good story to tell, but the bad story is the other side of the equation. Remember, it wasn't 2 years ago, Democrats were running the world. Inflation was running more than 9 points, and everything was getting more expensive. Jobs were getting hard. People were still offshoring jobs. And we had fuel prices starting to rise. We had housing prices going up because we added 20 million illegal aliens to the country. And all of those things were happening. Trump, more deaths occurred because of drugs. Trump becomes president, locks the border down. Fentanyl drug overdoses have dropped by more than 80%. And the good news is that wages are going up and the economy is getting better.
5: Well, that's the thing you got to make people believe, Keith, is the economy is getting better. And quite frankly, they don't believe it. I mean, how do Republicans, we both know this is all coming down to the economy. I mean, everything with the border, that's tremendous. But people care about their pocketbook. You know that as well as anybody.
14: You're right.
5: So how
14: You're
5: in
14: right.
5: the world,
14: You're absolutely right.
5: You know, how in the world do you not only convince people that the economy is getting better or will get better, and how do you make them understand that this president inherited a really, really bad situation? Because they don't want to hear that. They don't, but that's the fact of the matter.
14: Yeah, you can't turn the Titanic in an instant, and that's what the American economy is. We're still undoing the issues that we found from the Biden administration, spend more, tax more, and just waste money and fraud. The bottom line is that it is going to take a little while. Gas prices are still too darn high. This Iran war has certainly not helped that matter. But what really drove it up was that the Biden administration's policies of making drilling more difficult And frankly, eliminating refining capacity is one of the reasons that gas prices are up so much, particularly in diesel, when you take out diesel on the world stage with Ukraine attacking Russia's oil refineries. But it's a multi-level problem. You and I are both going to sit here and agree that Bob and Betty Buckeye don't really care to hear the whys. They want to hear what you're going to do to fix it.
5: Right.
14: And this is where Republicans have been coming up with real solutions, like drilling more, increasing refinery capacity, trying to make things more available. Look, I support rolling back the gas tax until we get this gas stuff under control. However, the bottom line is that we need to do what we can do in our own respective worlds. And as Attorney General, I've said this over and over, we're going to help protect senior citizens from elder abuse and cyber fraud. We're going to go after the scammers. I'm the only one that's talked about a program of trying to make health insurance companies actually pay valid claims. And so those are the kind of things we're going to do to try and make things more affordable. But the bottom line is, you're right, Ohioans want to hear solutions. They don't want to hear just why the problem is, although most of them know the problem was getting worse when Biden was president. And if we go down back to socialism, that's not going to help the solutions. It's going to make problems worse. And so many of the candidates running this cycle, including my opponent, are abashed socialists. And that is not going to help. Every place socialism has been tried, we see two things. We see it fails, the economies fail, but we also see a move towards totalitarianism. And frankly, command and control economies. And that isn't good for Ohio. It isn't good for people. And it won't be the American our kids should inherit.
5: Talking to Ohio State Auditor Keith Faber, also the Republican candidate for Attorney General, also a Bloom Daddy correspondent live in Dallas at the, that sounds pretty good, Keith, at the midterm Republican rah-rahville, if you will. You know, I will never claim, Keith, to be the smartest guy in the room. You know, thousand times more about politics than I do, but I think this is pretty simple, and I hope this is what Republicans at this midterm convention decide to do. We just talked about it. You've got to convince Americans that the economy is going to get better. You've got to convince them that, hey, we inherited a problem and it takes time, just like Obama did when he was underwater. After Bush. But the other thing you've got to convince them on, and you hit that on a little bit, what's your alternative if it's not us? Because you might not be happy with us right now because of the economy, and we explained all the things that go into that. But if you go the other direction, you know what you're getting. You already had it. Open borders, 64 genders and pronouns, men playing women's sports, and socialism and all the other garbage that's coming your way.
14: Yeah, Bloom, I mean, it's no mistake that none of the Democrats running for office have said, oh, okay, we're not going to try and put girls and boys, our boys and girls sports or boys and girls locker rooms anymore. No, we haven't got away from that. They're still there talking about that. In fact, every single Democrat in Congress voted to continue to allow boys and girls sports. They haven't got away from it. They just haven't had the power to do it. Heck, the last time the Democrats had power in Ohio, they left the state with 84 cents in the state's rainy day fund and an $8 billion budget hole. That isn't the Ohio that we want to leave our kids and grow the economies. Look, we have more manufacturing jobs. Here's a fact, Bloom. In Ohio, for the first time since the 70s, Ohio for the last 2 years has been a net importer of jobs, meaning more jobs have come to Ohio than have left. That is a remarkable change in what a lot of Ohioans have been hearing and expecting. We need to continue to do more of that. And I'm going to be happy to hear and talk about that throughout the rest of my campaign. But it's going to come down to one simple equation, and you hit it spot on. We've got to get every Ohioan, every Republican, every independent, and frankly, all the Democrats to vote too. But remember, Donald Trump just got more than 84 million votes. If you compare the 2022 election turnout, we lost roughly 30% of Republican voters in that midterm cycle that came out and voted for Donald Trump in Ohio. If we can just get a portion of those voters to come out, this election is going to be a good place, and it's going to be a good outcome for Ohioans, and we'll continue to vote and work for our kids and grandkids. Every day I get up in the morning, what I try and do is figure out how we can make Ohio a better place for our kids and grandkids, and that comes down to more jobs, a stronger economy, lower taxes, regulatory reform, and making sure that we're locking up the bad guys. And that if you're committing waste, fraud, or abuse, we're going to put you in prison. Whether you're a Republican, a Democrat, an independent without fear or favor. Heck, I've convicted 168 public officials and politicians for fraud as your state auditor, including two county sheriffs. One was a Republican, one was a Democrat, and I will continue to fight to keep Ohio tax dollars safe.
5: All right, Keith, thanks for joining us today. We'll get an update with you. We'll check in tomorrow, too, all right?
14: I appreciate it. Talk to you tomorrow, and I'll have a summary of what the president had to say. Thanks
5: Sounds
14: so
5: good. All right, that is Ohio State Auditor Keith Faber running for Attorney General. 216-578-1100, Absolute Roofing text line 21095. The bat signal's going out. Trivia time. Cavaliers preseason action against the Celtics Thursday, October 8th, 7 o'clock. Call right now if you want to play trivia, 216-578-1100. Let's get some traffic. Mike?
4: 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Still dealing with some heavy delays on the highways this afternoon. A crash 480 West before Lorain. Stop and go back to Great Northern Boulevard. Still have a jackknife semi taking out the two right lanes, 90 East after East 152nd. A crash in the left lane, I-90 East before West 25th. Also 422 East at Great Lakes Parkway in Hiram. Got some slow traffic as well. That's on the Jennings in both directions between I-71 and 480. And 77 South is slow between 480 and Grant. 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
4: Also looking at some stop-and-go traffic on 77 South between 490 and Harvard. Mike Ross, WTAM traffic on 1100 AM and 106.9 FM.
9: A severe thunderstorm watch until 11 o'clock tonight, a low of 69 degrees. Mostly cloudy tomorrow with a high near 77. Sunny Friday, high again 77.
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5: Absolute Roofing text line. I want to thank Patrick for texting in. He said, raining like an SOB in Elyria, and it's getting dark downtown, and some thunderstorms heading this way. So just keep your eyes open. Be aware of Mother Nature, to be sure. I also have to make an executive decision here. I talked too much with Faber, and I don't have time to do trivia. So I'm going to go to the first person who called. That's Chuck in Brunswick, 216-578-1100. Chuck, you win automatically because I just ran my mouth too much. You got two tickets, Cavaliers and the Celtics. You don't even have to do a damn thing for them. How about that?
20: Can I have one question?
5: Sure. You want one?
20: Yeah, give me one.
5: All right, let's do it. Moe, do you have one ready?
21: Sports, music, or geography, science, Chuck?
20: Let's go music.
21: Music it is. Okay. Who is the lead singer of Maroon 5?
20: That would be Adam Levine.
21: You got that right.
5: All right. You feel better now, Chuck, that you earned it?
20: I do.
5: All right.
20: Yeah,
5: well, good.
20: I mean, I wanted to earn it. I wanted to take on some competition, but, you ran your mouth. So what can I do?
5: Well, nothing. Nothing but sit there and accept what you're getting. So congratulations. I'll stay on hold, Chuck, okay?
20: Thanks a lot.
5: All right, buddy. We'll do trivia tomorrow. I apologize for that. I know people like to play at home and look forward to it. Cavaliers Celtics preseason action, 7 o'clock, Rocket Arena on the 8th of October. Again, we'll hit trivia tomorrow. David, I want you to hit that top text. 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
21: Lifelong Republican here, won't be voting this election. Sick of Trump. He's to blame for gas prices and bad economy.
5: See that, and we're going to address this coming up at Politics Left, Right, Center. As a matter of fact, James is in here now, the Republican, James Davis. We got a minute right here. Turn James's mic on. When I see a text like that, that's exactly what's wrong with the electorate. That you know what? I don't like that's a lifelong Republican. So you want the opposite?
4: Yeah.
5: You really want the opposite of where the Democratic Party is and is going? I mean, seriously, so you want open borders again? You want all the purple hair weirdos calling all the shots? You want everything you had for 4 years under Joe Biden magnified? That's what you want? I'm not happy with Trump in a lot of different ways. But to sit there and say, I'm just not going to vote, I'm sick of Trump, and you're going to get the alternative, which is much worse, that's exactly why he got reelected, because of 4 years of Joe Biden. Your thoughts on that text?
4: We don't show up in midterms, and a lot of times, like babies, we sit at home during the general because of this type of attitude right here. That is something that never happens on the left. They can run Satan, and they will.
5: They'll back, turn out.
4: They will be like,
5: Palencic's,
4: you know what?
5: Laughing. Look at him. He just walked in.
4: They will say to themselves, "You know what? His horns and his tail and red and all that. I don't care the stuff he's done all around the world. But we're going to back the Democrat right now. AOC isn't like the lead on that side. She's even dialed back on some of the crazy. So that's exactly who this guy Chuck, I guess it was, whoever it was, the last guy that texts here. You'll be voting for AOC if you stay home because you're mad at gas prices and that. Buck up, Buttercup. They were much higher under Biden for a season, and we just got to ride through this storm. But the last thing we want is the commies and the socialists coming to power, and that's what will happen if you stay at home.
5: Politics, left, right, center, coming up next, the Bloom Daddy Show, WTAM 1100.

0: down drastically. He's predicting a gallon of regular going down to below $2 a gallon. Mayfield Road open again near Warrensville Center Road in South Euclid. Closed this morning because of a natural gas leak caused by a vehicle crash that opened up a gas line. A Canton woman in the burn unit of Akron Children's Hospital, after witnesses say last night she was blown out of her burning home. That house on Bollinger Avenue Northeast in Canton. Two of the woman's neighbors got minor burn injuries while helping her out. A wrongful death lawsuit filed following the fatal Amazon cargo jet crash at Miami International Airport. Attorneys filed the suit on behalf of the widow of one of five cleaning crew workers killed in the runway overrun. A lawsuit accusing Amazon and operator 21 Air of severe negligence, pilot error, and utilizing an aircraft that's 32 years old. Residents across the Hawaiian island of Kauai are still without power after the effects of Hurricane Lowell. The Category 2 storm damaged homes, downed trees across the island, which saw the worst of its impact with wind gusts over 90 miles an hour. Now, traffic and weather together.
1: 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Still dealing with that crash in North Olmsted, 480 West before Lorraine Road, slow back to Stearns. The right two lanes are blocked because of a crash or jackknife semi, really. That's I-90 East after East 152nd. Stop and go back to East 55. Also, a crash 422 east at Great Lakes Parkway, and your stop-and-go 90 west from East 55 to I-77. 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
0: Now your 3 News weather forecast. First off, we've got a severe thunderstorm warning for Medina County until 5:15 this afternoon. We're talking about a storm that's located over Wellington, moving east at about 40 miles an hour. There was a warning for Lorain County, but that expired just a couple of minutes ago. Severe thunderstorm watch for everybody in Northeast Ohio till 11 o'clock tonight. Low of 69 degrees, mostly cloudy tomorrow with a high of 77, sunny Friday with a high of 77. Right now, we've got a temperature of, and we'll go back to get that temperature, 86 at your severe weather station. I'm Tom Moore. 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
7: Center.
11: Let's do it. The Democrat, Cleveland City Councilman Mike Palencic, the Republican Pastor James Davis. Topic number one, Trumpapalooza, the party's first ever midterm convention in Dallas. This is the president's clearest attempt yet to inject himself squarely at the center of the election and position himself as the party's savior. But will he be? Republican Pastor James Davis, will this week's convention in Dallas be enough to close the enthusiasm gap? CNN poll, and I know it's CNN, but they're saying just 1 in 5 Republicans are enthusiastic about the rest of the Trump term.
12: Yeah, I think that's horse crap because, you know, in most of the groups, he is still the kingmaker. He's still running at 97%. Anybody that he endorses, he's only losing about 3% of those. The enthusiasm or lack of enthusiasm is just typical Republicanism. This is what we do. And at the end of the day, he's still a populist. And he's pulling people from the center. He's pulling people from the left because they're scared of the commie stuff. He's going back trying to make lightning strike in the bottle for the second time, because the first time around it was rallies out there to rah-rah. And so you get a little bit of a spike, you know, for the next couple of weeks or whatever. But when it's all said and done, it has to be enthusiasm at the ground roots level. And unless and until my party decides to do that and fully engage, we're going to get our can kicked. And that's just, it happens all the time. I'm not going to sit there and fake like, you know, somehow or another the rah-rah tonight, 100 speakers or something like that. I've gone to conventions before. That would drive me nuts. Just everybody up, down, up, down. But the main event is Trump, and it's good for TV and to get the word out and such. But what he's doing is campaigning to say, give me the Congress so that we can finish what we started. Because if he doesn't have the Congress, it's going to be a bunch of executive orders and impeachment season 3.
11: Democrat Mike Palencic, the first ever GOP midterm Republican National Convention. Is this a sign they're scared?
13: I think it is. I mean, clearly, I'm not going to watch it. I'd rather watch Dallas Housewives, okay, before I watch that. The fact of the matter is that there are a lot
11: of...
13: Yeah, I know they're hot. There are a lot of Republicans.
12: Is there a Dallas Housewives?
13: Yeah, there is.
11: Of course there is.
13: Yeah.
11: Come on, James, focus.
13: So there's a lot of Republicans. I have a lot of Republican friends. They're worried. They are worried about what the economy, the whole issue with the war in Iran not going well. Just they're worried across the board. And there's a lot of, the Lake America, this battle with Canada now, the back and forth, the war of words going back and forth. They're greatly concerned as it pertains, as Rev talked up, mentioned about a moment ago, about are people going to come out to vote? Are they just, a lot of them are disgusted, are they going to sit on the sidelines? So at the end of the day, whoever can get their base out will be victorious on election.
11: All right, James, let me ask you this. The president and his advisors have said that he's the only one who can bring the MAGA faithful to the polls in large enough numbers to avoid a midterm catastrophe for Republicans. But you just saw the text. on the Absolute Roofing text line from one Republican who said, sick of Trump, not going to vote. So do you think the president can bring Republicans to the polls?
12: He does. And the reason, again, he's there and doing this midterm. I've never seen anything like this where you do a midterm rally. I guess this is powerful because he's not on the ballot right now. He's on the ballot in a bad way, in gas price, in the stuck grocery prices and this type of thing. So in order to get back out there and say, hey, look, it's going to be way worse, and then point the communists, he has to point and look at the other side, look at the Democratic Socialists of America and all them that are taking over Mike's party, and point and say, if you stay home, this is what's going to happen. And so he has to paint that picture. He's got to pull the Republicans out of laziness and paint a picture. He has to have fear and enthusiasm at the same time. I'm sorry, in this case, you got to use some fear, because we saw what happened last time with the Green, you know, the Green New Deal and all that stuff like that. A lot of stuff went through under Biden, and it will be entirely worse if they do the same thing a second time.
11: Topic number two, the Amy Acton ads portraying her as a drunk and a pill head. They ran all college football Saturday. Democrat Mike Palancik, are they effective, or do they turn her into a victim and work against Vivek Ramaswamy?
13: They're turning her into a victim. It's no doubt about it. I listen to, especially to what women are saying. Women are very resentful of what's being portrayed on TV. Women vote. We know that in the previous elections, they come out to vote. Rather than talking about her positions or her platform, it's character assassination in a worse form that I've seen. So she's a drunk. She falls down. She doesn't do this. You know, if I was her, I'd be running commercials with the wine standing next to me. That's what I'd be doing. I told her, I saw her last weekend at an event on Friday. I told her, you better come on strong. You better go on the attack, because they are setting the table on you. She looked at me. I said, listen to what I'm saying. I was over at Greater Abyssinia Church with my dear friend, Reverend Cavanaugh. I told her, I said, you better go on the attack, and because you've got nothing to lose at this point. Because if not, you're not going to win. You can't look like you're a punching bag and just let them pound on you. I would be pounding back, and I would be going after House Bill 6. I'd be going after the cost of utilities in this state, the scandals that have taken place. The Republicans have been in charge. I'd be using Ramaswamy's old commercial with this guy who is barber saying people are disgusted with the energy prices in Ohio. Well, who's been in charge? The Republicans for God knows how long. She better grow some cojones. And she better go on the assault. That was my recommendation.
11: Well, she doesn't need to grow any, because your party will just say she has them.
13: Well, that's right.
11: I'm sorry, Mike. That was a softball, dude. You put it on a tee for me. Republican James Davis, your thoughts?
12: She probably already is a man.
13: There we go.
12: She's Fauci.
13: Are
11: the ads effective, or are they working in her favor?
12: You can't overplay this, because we're in victim season right now. We're in the victim Olympics. And they will make her a gold star. They'll make a gold medalist in the victim Olympics. You see, all these women that came out for this Clancy woman, it is because they look at her like she's a victim. They don't care about the three dead kids. They care about she's a victim of the pharmaceuticals. She's a victim of postpartum. She's a victim of being a woman and having a womb. And that stuff is transcending right now across the board. It's ubiquitous with women, that if you paint her as the drunk and all the rest of the stuff, and if you look back when this happened, it's 7 years ago. It's old news. Vivek needs to paint her in the picture of, this is who closed your church. This is who closed your business. This is who kept the kids. Her advice helped keep the kids out of school. You go down the list of all that stuff. If you hated 2020, this was who DeWine was getting his advice from. Yes, he had the final call.
13: That's
12: final
13: right, say,
12: but at the end of it, who was he listening to? It's like Trump listening to Fauci. This was our girl Fauci during that time.
11: I want you guys to listen to this, because this is Amy Acton, Democratic gubernatorial candidate in Ohio, I believe this weekend at an event. Go ahead, David.
1: This is a movement of everyday people who are going to tell Mr. Ramaswamy in no uncertain terms. We are telling this once and for all. You cannot buy this state. You cannot buy Ohio. You can't buy us. You can't buy us. You can't buy us. You can't buy us. You can't buy us. I mean, in Ohio.
11: One, two, three shots of Jack Daniels. I'm just saying. She sounds she sounds like she's hammered. I'm just saying.
12: It was, you know, she had imbibed Kamala Harris right there. It sounded like a Harris rally. Harris
13: is a assassination.
12: Listen, I know drunk when I hear. And then she can't even get the crowd to come along with the chant or whatever.
13: Right.
12: Can you imagine that voice for the next 4 years? I'm glad governors don't do a bunch of TV and stuff. But that, I mean, that was, she's fake to me, and people need to see through this. But Vivek just can't think this is going to be some walk in the park. It's 47-47 right now.
13: That's right,
12: and so,
13: baby.
12: And so he must pivot and paint her. Pin the tail on the donkey with all the stuff that she's done in her positions, not just making her a victim.
11: Mike?
13: This is a red state, and look at it. It's neck and neck. So what does that tell you?
12: It's a purple state.
13: Vivek is not having the penetration that he thought he was going to have. He's got all the money in the world. Money's flowing in. They're hammering her, and he's still not jumping out there. He's in a fight. Don't discount Amy Acton. Like I told you guys some time ago, don't discount her.
12: I'm not discounting her.
13: The more they discount her, she'll win.
12: Listen.
13: She'll win on election day.
12: Like I said, you can't buy the state. But see, Republicans need to get out of this posture of we can just put $100 million worth of commercials on television and that wins elections. This is not the 90s. Unless and until you get out there and you start engaging the ground and talking to people and the rest of it and painting the picture you need to paint, it's going to be neck and neck. And then whoever can eke out a little bit to the right or the left of that. The other side of that is the religious thing. I'm sorry. Everybody's not going to stand up and vote for a Hindu. And it's just the truth anyways. I sat out the whole, what was it, when Romney and Obama, I did third party vote because I couldn't vote for a Mormon. That was just my position, but I'm sure there's some people that are doing the same thing with him.
11: One of the topics coming up on Politics Left, Right, Center, should New York Mayor Zohran Mamdani attend the 9/11 anniversary with so many families of the victims who were murdered objecting to his attendance based on his previous stances and connections to radical Islam? Politics Left, Right, Center will continue, but first, here's some traffic, then weather.
5: 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Still dealing with a few accidents this afternoon. Got one on the Turnpike East after Route 57 in Elyria. Another accident, 480 West before Lorraine Road. Slow traffic back to Stearns. Also, a wreck taking out the right two lanes still involving a jackknifed semi. I-90 East after East 152nd. You're still stop and go back to East 55th Street. Also, stop-and-go traffic 90 West between East 55th and I-77, and a crash on the Turnpike East after Route 10 in North Ridgeville. 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
15: A severe thunderstorm watch until 11 o'clock tonight, a low of 69 degrees. Mostly cloudy tomorrow with a high near 77. Sunny Friday, high again 77.
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11: Politics left, right, center. Republican Pastor James Davis, Democrat Cleveland City Councilman Mike Palencik. Let's go to topic number three. A Wall Street Journal report paints John Fetterman, Democratic senator out of Pennsylvania, as a person who does not care about his constituents, blew off Senate business. Republican James Davis, is this a hit piece because he sides with Republicans, or is this a guy who is failing in his duties to serve?
12: It's a little bit of both. you know, they're going to pounce on anything that he does because he's coming, like Bill Maher and some of the other ones. Their party has left them. Even Mike, his party has left him. He has to come in here and defend this crap show. But, you know, and pinch his nose and then keep going and just because he has the ride. I almost said the D. You can't say that, right? Because that's just the euphemism.
11: It would sound a little
12: especially as a preacher. But yeah. Riding the Democrat bus, I'll say that, over there on that plantation. But again, the hit piece has to now drag him so that people will go away from him, and hopefully he gets challenged in the next election season go around. But then I looked a little deeper, and he's generally blowing off some stuff. I mean, he's not doing his job in some areas. And so as a result, that's fair gain.
11: Well, this is a guy who showed up in a hoodie the first, 2 years?
12: Yeah. I mean,
11: religiously?
12: Like he was going, not even the gym, you know, it's just like I'm going to the park or a picnic or something. I mean, just like, what is this guy doing? But he came a long way, right? And so I see what's going on, but you have to shoot him down now because when it's all said and done, he's going to vote with his party. And so I can't just be riding Team Fetterman just because he's growing a little bit of a conservative brain.
11: Democrat Mike Palencik, according to this article, when three paralyzed military veterans from PA arrived in D.C. in June for a meeting with the senator, the Journal said they were told that Fetterman was unwell and the meeting was canceled. Fetterman later arrived at his office, did an interview with Fox News. He's refused or canceled meetings with constituents and lawmakers in one instance. When told that the Children's Hospital of Philly wanted to discuss Medicaid cuts, Fetterman allegedly responded, and I'm quoting here, "Why do I have to keep having to meet with CHOP? We told the hospital that, you know, when it came to vaccines and Medicaid, that I'm convinced they just want free trips to D.C. He skipped 11 of 12 full committee hearings during one stretch. It was reported that Fetterman would make sure that Senate clerks noticed his arrival, but then he would leave the meetings early. And he declined to attend the funeral for three police officers killed near his hometown of York, P.A. The report said because the event would take an estimated 3 hours, Fetterman responded, 3 hours? This may be a non-starter.
13: Well, you know what? I didn't get elected 14 times by not listening to people, taking phone calls, attending events, even sometimes sitting and talking with people that might not be on your Christmas card mailing list. That's your job. And if he's failing in that area, then shame on him. Now, I would hope that his inner circle could advise him the importance of a United States senator. I mean, think about the responsibilities that come with that job. And I would think that he would understand that and take care of his constituents. If he doesn't, then shame on him, and he should get beat. I'm very adamant about that. I'm a grassroots guy. I do this job full time. I take care of my phone calls. I look at emails every day. Prior to coming over, I was looking at phone calls, emails, trying to respond to the folks here and there. I'm just a councilman. He's got a great responsibility. So, again, is he on the favored list of the Wall Street Journal? Of course not, he isn't, because they're on the attack in so many areas. But he should wake up. We know he's had some health issues and some health problems. That we understand that. But if he's not taking care of his constituents, then shame on him. And he should be put into a tight race, or he should lose. That's how I feel.
11: Real quick, you guys know this. I mean, there's a lot of congressmen, there's a lot of senators who can't make every meeting. I mean, meetings are scheduled over meetings over meetings. Right. So, do you think some of this may be overblown?
13: It could be. We know that there are people that are trying to undercut him in Pennsylvania. We know that there are some left-wing folks within the Democratic Party in Pennsylvania who want to cut his legs out from under him. That's a given. But you got to take care of your constituents. That's how you balance the job, and that's how you counteract those individuals. Do your job. Answer that phone. Go to the meetings. Go to whatever has to be done to service your constituents.
12: James, they're all lazy. Because they get all that time off like a teacher, like all of August off, and they're always on recess and going home. So he's just taking it to the next level. That's all it is.
11: When we come back, we're talking about Mayor Mamdani, 9/11 anniversary Friday. This is going to be must-watch television. And over 77,000 people attended Burke Lakefront Airport over 3 days. $1.4 million in local and state tax revenues over that three-day run for the Cleveland National Air Show. But the mayor wants it gone. We're going to get an update on that, too. Politics Left, Right, Center continues. The Bloom Daddy Show, WTAM, 1100.
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11: 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Really, really good people. They're going to educate you on the vehicle or vehicles you're looking at. They're going to put you in one and you're going to take off. 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And that decision more than likely is going to be you're going to drive off that lot with a Nissan. Nissan of North Olmsted, I-90 Nissan Sheffield Village. If the weather looks like it does right now, which is pretty cruddy, go online, bignissan.com. Again, that's bignissan.com.
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15: The president's saying expect gasoline prices to plummet after the midterms. It is 5 o'clock. I'm Tom Moore. That story and others in less than 60 seconds. First, traffic and weather together.
5: 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Dealing with multiple accidents again this afternoon, crash in the right two lanes, 90 east after east 152, stop and go back to east 55th, that's involving a jackknifed semi. Your stop and go on 90 west between east 55th and I-77. A crash on the Jennings South near 480 has stop and go traffic back to Harvard Denison. Also wreck miles at east 151st Street and a crash York Road at Valley Parkway. 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
15: Now your 3 News forecast from the Mr. Hero, I Crave a Hero Weather Center. Here's meteorologist Jessica Van Meter.
7: Some showers, thunderstorms possible, especially through the evening hours. Some could be on the strong to severe side, and then we'll try to dry out a little bit through the overnight. Still muggy with temperatures in the upper 60s. We'll keep the humidity around on Thursday. Plenty of clouds. Temperatures just in the 70s, but we'll keep the chance for some showers through the day.
15: Severe thunderstorm warning for Medina County expires in about 15 minutes. 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
15: Radar showing some thunderstorm activity right now over Medina and other activity. Pretty much looks like Geauga County and Lake County, pretty much a little bit east of Painesville. Right now, 74 degrees at your severe weather station. News Radio WTAM 1100. A prediction by President Trump as he boarded Air Force One this afternoon to head to Dallas for the Republican National Committee's first ever midterm convention.
9: Right after the election, oil prices are going to be tumbling downward. They're going to be tumbling down, and we'll get them down, I think, for gasoline. We'll get them below $2 a gallon.
15: But WTAM 1100 oil analyst R.T. Trevino says it's not that easy. He says several things will keep oil prices at least from soaring out of control here in the U.S.
21: What I do expect is for this Iranian conflict to end and for that Venezuelan oil and really for American oil to continue to just produce.
15: Governor Mike DeWine today had his first comment about Sunday's security incident involving Democratic gubernatorial candidate Amy Acton, calling it reprehensible. The governor said this to online conservatives who say the situation was overblown. The governor says facts are facts, and he says the situation was anti-democratic. The man who police say tried to shove his way to Acton at the Canfield Fair pleaded not guilty yesterday to four misdemeanors. In a letter to First Energy customers in Lakewood, the president of First Energy Ohio says improving reliability in Lakewood is one of his highest priorities. Lakewood residents and businesses have seen in the last year a number of repeated power outages, in part because of they've got transformers that need to be upgraded. Apple lifting the curtain on its first ever foldable iPhone. The tech giant unveiling the new iPhone Duo during its Surprise and Shine event today. Browns cornerback Denzel Ward, now a part owner of the Guardians, buying a portion of the baseball team's minority ownership. Curtis Danberg with the Guardians front office says they're excited to have Denzel Ward as a minority owner of the team.
6: Yeah, how great is it to have an Ohio-born, Ohio native, goes to Ohio State, plays for the Cleveland Browns, and now is going to be part of our ownership group here for the Cleveland Guardians. So we can be more excited to add Denzel to the ownership group.
15: WTAM Money Matters brought to you by Mortosh Financial. The Dow Jones closing down 405, S&P down 37, NASDAQ down 168 today. For the latest headlines at the top and bottom of the hour, set a preset on the free iHeartRadio app to WTAM 1100. I'm Tom Moore.
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11: Politics, left, right, center, Democrat, Cleveland City Councilman Mike Palencik, Republican Pastor James Davis. Topic number four, New York Mayor Mamdani. So, should he attend the 25th anniversary at Ground Zero in New York City? Should he not attend? Families of those murdered say don't come. They've, I believe to this point, probably acquired over 100,000 signatures of people saying, stay away. One of the reasons, main reason, I mean, you take a look at his past social media posts, rationalizing Al-Qaeda. his college founding of a Students for Justice in Palestine chapter, support for the Holy Land Five, who've been convicted of funneling material support to Hamas. He refused to condemn the globalization of many, many terror aspects. You take a look at the money trail to get him elected, bankrolling his mayoral campaign, terror-linked Islamists, anti-Israel activists, campus extremists, some of America's most controversial extremist organizations backed Mamdani, starting with the Islamic Circle of North America. That's a Muslim nonprofit that terror experts identify as the North American branch of a violent South Asian Islamist group. So Democrat Mike Palancic, if you were advising him, or I wouldn't put it that way, would you want him there if you were a family member of someone murdered on 9/11?
2: I myself would not want him there, but if I was advising him as an advisor, I'd say you better have your fanny there, because if he doesn't go, he'll never, ever hear the end of it. Now, he's damned if he does and damned if he doesn't. But I would advise him, you better be there. And you better smile, and you better have an American pin on your lapel. And you better grin and bear it. Because I agree, I totally agree with everything you've read. I mean, this guy's track record and the things that he said speaks for themselves. He is not a good representation as the mayor of the biggest city in the country. But if he doesn't go, I mean, he is going to get verbally, he will be crucified. Let me be very blunt. He will be crucified, and he'll never, ever live that down. I would tell him, go there and be respectful, pay homage to these citizens who lost their lives in this brutal attack, absolutely brutal attack on America that we're never going to forget. And he better understand that. And that's part of the problem why he's in a jackpot he's in today, because he's sided with terrorists in the past. His comments speak for themselves. But if I was advising him, I'd say, you better be there, man.
11: Republican James Davis, your thoughts on this?
12: Yeah, I gotta agree in the sense of damned if you do, damned if you don't. He should go. I don't even understand how he's a mayor of our largest city.
11: Well, so let's stop there. Mike, you just said it. He sided with terrorists. How in the hell
12: did he get
11: where are we? What is going on in this country that somebody like that can get elected? That's and more.
2: Bloomer,
11: more will. I mean, I don't know how any American can vote for an Islamist or a Muslim who does not denounce over and over Sharia law and terrorism. I don't understand it. It's beyond me.
2: We talked about it earlier.
11: It's insanity.
2: People sat on their rear ends in New York. Look at the number of people didn't vote. Look at the numbers. They said half the people didn't vote in New York. And then look at the Jews who voted for him. I have friends within the Jewish community. They're just shaking their head. They couldn't believe how the people...
11: Insanity.
2: Voted for this guy. But they did. So at the end of the day, you get the government you deserve. It's all about the votes. You know, it is what it is. So if you don't come out to vote, then you don't complain about what you got in New York. They got what they deserve. They got this guy who's an extremist because they sat on their ass and didn't come out to vote.
11: James?
12: When you immigrate half of the third world to your city, that has a big plays a big part in it as well, because you go there and you can scarcely run into just some regular Anglos like you boys. And like, where are the white folks at? You know what I mean? They're not there because the third world is there. And so they vote according to the place they came from. They hated it so much that they were willing to take an inner tube across the water to get here, or whatever, by whatever means they had to go through in order to get into the city. And then they go and vote for this guy. I'm disgusted at him just being the mayor, much less going to this 9/11 thing. He has to go. To me, it's going to be entirely fake. If he smiles, it's fake. If he tries to be solemn
11: 100%.
12: And act like he's mourning, that's going to be fake. Anything that he does is going to be. He's being advised right now for the next 3 days. He's in some room about how to conduct himself, because it will not be natural. All the stuff he said, he's indicted the NYPD. That's what this is about. First responders and such. And he is saying that they are semi-funded by the IDF and the Jews, you know, the Israelis have done this and that. I mean, he has some crazy conspiracy theories that has been all over his threads and the rest of it. And for him to show up to this, it is just, if I would turn my back when he came or look down, I wouldn't look in his face.
11: Have you seen the family speak about this? Did you guys watch any of that yesterday?
2: It's bad.
11: I mean, it's full throat. And I totally understand it. Yep. Hatred. He is. You guys hit the nail on the head. He is damned if you do, damned if you don't. Right. He's got to go. But then he's going to be raked over the coals, James, as you pointed out, for being fake. But I think at this point, when it comes to the political angles to this, he's thinking, I'm better off being called fake than not showing up at all. That's because, right. Mike, they, he would, to your
12: punk,
11: point,
12: if they punk you
11: crucified.
12: Once. Yeah, if they punk you once, they will punk you forever.
2: He does not go. He's done.
12: Yeah.
2: He is done politically. I don't care what anyone says. He does not go to this event to honor those victims and what happened to this country on that day. And I'll never forget that day. You know, I was council president when, you know, I was watching on a monitor in the morning, and I was supposed to go out to a school to dedicate a playground. I went out there and with the kids. I wasn't going to stiff all these kids at this playground. I'll never forget that day as long as I live. And we had to evacuate City Hall because we thought one of the planes were on their way to Cleveland or going to hit the key tower.
11: Terrifying.
2: Yep. It was a day we'll never forget. Day of infamy. And so you have to recognize the great sacrifices of those men and women and the firefighters and the police officers and the first responders who died. And then I was just told yesterday that more people have died as a result of inhaling that
12: the dust.
2: Crap, the dust,
11: to this
2: day.
11: Actually
2: died in the attack. Yep. So he's got to be there.
12: He has to go, but you know, just the fact that we used to go and fight wars for dudes that just talk like he does.
2: Yeah.
12: The reason we were in Vietnam was because we thought that whole part of the Pacific Rim was going to become communist, and we sent our boys over there. Now, we got a full-blown, basically, communist that's in there. And that's just a Trojan horse, because he's entirely an Islamist, but he's going to ride this whole far-left thing, because now he's in, and he's not going to be the last one. When I look at the Saeed in Michigan, I mean, I'm just blown away that these guys have even a shot or a chance at this stuff, because it's going to wind up.
11: And they're
12: up.
11: Loving it. You can read it on their face. They're like, you guys have no idea what's coming.
12: And it is
11: we're just the start.
12: Exactly. They have got the foot in the door. The old saying used to be the barbarians at the gate. No, they are inside the house at this point.
11: Speaking of September 11th, 25th anniversary, Progressive Field, 6th annual 9/11 Memorial Stair Climb. That's going to be this Friday. 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It's not a race. Registration is free. They're going to limit it to the first 500 registrants. I'll be over there. Hope to see you there. It's going to be a very memorable time on a memorable day, to say the least. We're going to wrap up politics left, right, center when I come back. But first, Mike, how's traffic?
1: 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Not looking too good right now, Bloom. You have a crash on the turnpike east after Route 57. Also an accident, I-480 west before Lorain. Slow traffic back to Stearns. That jackknife semi is finally cleared up, 90 east after 152nd. Still stop and go traffic back to East 55th Street. You have some heavy rain slowing things down, I-90 west from Aviation High School to Ontario, and a crash on the turnpike east after Route 10 in North Ridgeville. 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
15: A severe thunderstorm watch until 11 o'clock tonight, a low of 69 degrees. Mostly cloudy tomorrow with a high near 77. Sunny Friday, high again 77.
10: 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Good weekend. What can I get you?
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13: It happens on PS5.
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2: Final topic, politics left, right, center. Labor Day weekend, 62nd Cleveland National Air Show. I interviewed on Tuesday Scott Davidson, WTAM 1100 sports gambling expert, because he lives right across the street in the Beacon, and he watched most of it from the rooftop, and he said it was just absolutely incredible at Burke Lakefront Airport because he's overlooking the lake. Nearly 77,000 people at Burke over 3 days, generates roughly $1.4 million in local and state tax revenues over its three-day run. And yet, Mayor Bibb wants it gone, wants to close it down. He wants that lakefront development. Cleveland City Councilman Mike Palencic, you're getting put on the spot once again. You're the Democrat here, but
6: sure.
2: But I know he didn't care about $30 million a year from the Browns, so he's certainly probably spitting on $1.4 million in local and state tax revenues, but why not keep it? Why not make it better? And I'm not talking about the air show. It's already great enough. Yes. I'm talking about Burke Lakefront Airport.
11: Well, first of all, he never had a vote out of Cleveland City Council. No, there's no legislation to kill Burke Airport. He went rogue. He did his own thing, and, you know, he's got Jimmy Haslin lobbying for him in Washington, we're told. We know that if he does away with Burke Airport, the estimated cost of the park he wants to put down there, including the golf courses, is estimated $600 million. We don't know where that money's coming from. So when you talk to employees at Burke Airport, what are they telling us? It's demolition by neglect. They don't want to invest under this administration. They don't want to invest in the airport. They're getting handed on equipment from Hopkins International. We no longer have a commissioner at Burke Airport as we once had under Mike White, under George Voinovich, under Frank Jackson. So at the end of the day, it is demolition by neglect. And I'm glad to see what's happening. And there's now a groundswell of more and more business types and people in the aviation community and general citizens saying, whoa, wait a minute. Why aren't we making this airport work? Why aren't we creating jobs and opportunity and create this, make this an economic engine? How many airports are right downtown? You can walk to Burke Airport from City Hall. Where's Aviation High School? I mean, come on now. I don't know who's advising the mayor, but we're beginning to believe that he's advising himself, and it's not good for the city.
2: James, you love this event. You've been going to it since you were a kid, right?
12: 4 or 5 years old. I actually wanted to be a naval aviator. I got into Pittsburgh Institute of Aeronautics. That was my dream, all that, and then God had another plan for me. But to just say that we're just going to drop this, not just the air show, but just the fact that we have a downtown airport. They can run shuttles from here to Detroit. I'd be on one. Here to Columbus, I'd be on one. Here to Pittsburgh, I'd be on. People don't want to drive. They could do that, increase the business coming in there, but they just won't do it. He's not a business person.
2: Well, and it's tit for tat, Mike, in politics. You know that.
11: Yes.
2: Hey, Jimmy, we'll let you use the IX in the parking lot for your football games at Brook Park if you help me get Brook Lakefront Airport closed.
12: The big rumor
11: circulating City Hall is Jimmy going to get a piece of the airport?
2: Oh, jeez.
11: That's
2: all right. Thanks, guys. Guardians game day coming up next.
14: Next. Hey, Alfie, what can I get for you?
16: Hey, Nora, just a nice latte, please. How was your weekend?
14: Not bad, thanks. Mainly working here. You?
16: Me? Well, I was battling gods in the afterlife realm, and after lunch, I fought mercenaries. Ooh, could I get oat milk with that latte, please?
14: Yeah, of course.
16: And then Sunday was mostly fighting supervillains. So a pretty chill weekend. Ooh, and I'll grab an almond croissant, too.
14: Wait, what? That didn't actually happen, right?
16: It happens on PS5.
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0: 80. You have another accident, 77 south at 490. Earlier crash cleared up 90 east after east 152nd. Still stop and go back to east 55. Also a crash 480 west before Lorain, and a accident on the turnpike east after Route 57. Mike Ross, WTAM traffic on 1100 AM and 106.9 FM.
1: Your 3 News forecast. We do have a severe thunderstorm watch till 11 o'clock this evening. There are going to be some showers and thunderstorms. We've had them come through in the last hour. Overnight low 69. Mostly cloudy tomorrow. Tomorrow's high 77. Sun returns Friday with a high again of 77. Right now, temperature 74 degrees at your severe weather station. I'm Tom Moore. 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
13: Well, the Orioles face the Guardians once again to conclude a seven-game homestand tonight. Guardians at 74-72 have won four of their last six games, trail the first-place White Sox by only two games in the Central. Cleveland topped the Orioles 9-5 on Tuesday night to even the series and remain one game ahead of the Blue Jays in the battle for the league's final wild-card berth. Orioles sit at 70-76. They have lost seven of their last eight games. Now, we have continued to play without rookie outfielder Chase DeLauter. He missed the past four games because of a wrist injury. Stephen Vogt saying that he is still day-to-day. As far as the pitching matchup tonight, left-hander Foster Griffin at 15-4 will start for the Guardians. Right-hander Shane Baz, 5-15, will start for the Orioles. Time to talk some baseball. Rafa Hernandez-Brito, Guardians bilingual broadcaster, joining me. Let's start with Foster Griffin. You know, the trade deadline, all that emphasis on Joe Adell, all that emphasis on Nathaniel Lowe, and rightly so, but Foster Griffin, kind of the forgotten man in that trade deadline deal or dealings, and he sits basically second in Major League Baseball, Rafa, in wins right now, and I think he's 4-1 since he came over to us.
4: I think that is the quietest, greatest.

0: smartest trade ever done at a trade deadline.
1: I agree.
0: That's exactly, right what you just said. Everybody was concentrating on the left-handed batter and the right-handed batter that we needed. And yes, you know, Nathaniel Lowe and Joe Adell, especially Joe Adell, almost averaging an RBI per game since he got here. He's been doing a great job. But Buster Griffin, the quietest, what, 16 wins, 15 wins, almost like you said, in the top two in wins in MLB. And nobody's really talking about it, which I'm sure he enjoys and he likes that, Bloom Papi, because he has done nothing but pitch well. Even in the game he lost, he pitched well. But, again, he's a rookie that is not really a rookie because he has that experience overseas in Asia. But what a gift, what a job the Guardians did in the trade deadline.
1: Yeah, and talking about the rookie, Chase DeLauter, we need him back in the lineup. This stretch run is going to be pivotal. Everything is so tight. He's been our most consistent hitter. Mm-hmm. We got to get him back in there sooner rather than later, Rafa.
0: I think he definitely takes the lineup very well, and you and I talked so much. I remember going back to, believe it or not, it's already end of the season, but when we did the preseason show, everybody talked about Chase DeLauter, and then they said, let's see how long he lasts. Let's see how, and I think he has lasted quite well. And the injury he has, and the one he had in his wrist was for making a really great play. Then he had the hammy, and now the wrist. I think he has proven that it's a baseball player, because even with all those times away, he has kept his consistency at the plate and has hit right-handed as well as he has hit left-handed. So for sure they need him for this stretch, and I'm just hoping that when we get to that Chicago series, we get him back and get back into hitting. And he even helped Jose Ramirez when he's batting in front of him.
1: You know what I hope? I hope he's left alone by every hitting instructor in the Guardians organization, because this guy at times has ugly swings. He has unconventional swings. They're going to look at his size and say, you should be a 40-50 home run guy. Leave him alone. Let him do what he does, because the guy, as you just said, he hits righties, he hits lefties. He might look ugly when he's doing it, but he gets hit after hit after hit. Leave him alone.
0: The ugliest check swing in the majors. and he, the good thing we have going for ourselves as Guardians fans, that he knows he's not a home run hitter. He said it after he hit four the first series, and he was like, I'm not a home run hitter. But the fact that he hits the other way, the fact that he works the count, has a great eye, and he's just a rookie, I think that's just something, like you said, just leave it alone and let him bat 300 almost with his ugly swing and his ugly check swing. But, he needs to learn a little better sliding into second and third and just go with his hand first instead of his leg.
1: Yeah.
0: But, hey, I'll take that first year by a lot.
1: Talking baseball with Rafa Hernandez-Brito, Guardians bilingual broadcaster. Let's talk about another rookie. Over his past 15 games, Travis Bezzana, number one overall pick in 2024, 327, three doubles, two home runs, 14 RBIs, four walks with seven strikeouts. He's on a heater right now. He was struggling there for a while, and I even said here, like, you got to sit him and go with somebody else. He's responded. Hopefully he can stay hot, and hopefully he stays in the lineup.
0: I'm just happy he listens to the Bloom Papi show.
1: Because damn right.
0: He was pissed when he heard that everybody was trading him and sending him to Lake Erie, not to Columbus. And you know, I as a professional player, that has to hurt a little bit. And yesterday, last night after the game, he even admitted to be watching the scoreboard and everything. So I'm sure he heard everything that was being said about, you know, the pressure of being the number one pick and everybody just expecting him to come in and smoke it away from day one in his first season. So I'm happy for him. I think he's going to be okay. I think he needs to improve immensely defensively. But if he hits the way he hit the last 10 days, I think we can live without whatever needs he has defensively.
1: Yeah, I agree. Here's an example of how baseball is just brutal. Tanner Bibee goes into a start last night, worst run support in Major League Baseball among pitchers who have made at least 20 starts this season. He finally gets handed a 6-0 lead through the first inning and a half. He looks great through three innings, and then the bottom falls out. It's like, you know, you pitch great, you get no run support, you finally get some run support, and you kind of have an off day.
0: It's crazy how sports are just cruel about that in that situation, because if there's one thing that Tanner Bibee had done this season was really kept the team in the game, even when they weren't hitting. You know, you talk about the lack of run support, but there weren't so many starts by Bibee that he gave up one or two runs. And last night, you know, he was probably handed the opportunity to just turn it around for the home stretch. And, you know, I'd be honest with you. I woke up this morning because I had a little early rise this morning, and I could not believe that he didn't get the win. I was like, oh, my God, he didn't go the five innings. And then I saw the bomb. I think the bomb that Alonso hit just landed.
1: Yeah. Yeah, no doubt. What do you mean you had an early rise? Are you swimming in another volcano or climbing another mountain?
0: We're hunting. We're going. I'm trying to find out why is it that volcanoes keep erupting lately. So hoping, I'm just trying to make sure that it's not the ones that I'm hiking on. So
1: Rafa,
0: you know,
1: once again, just ride a bike around town. Seriously, I mean, you don't have wade in a pool of lava in a volcano. Ride a bike. Go to the Cleveland Zoo. There's things here you can do that you won't die doing. I don't get you, man.
0: Like the Guardians Training Center?
1: Yeah, do whatever you got to do, man. All right, Rafa, thanks for talking with me.
0: Take care, my friend.
1: All right. Yeah, stay out of the volcano. That's Talking Baseball with Rafa Hernandez Brito, Guardians bilingual broadcaster and world traveler. 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Let's get some traffic, then weather.
2: 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Still dealing with stop-and-go traffic from an earlier crash on 90 East after East 152nd. You're still stop-and-go back to East 55th Street. Another wreck, 77 South at 490. You have a disabled vehicle taking out the left center lane, I-480 West before Clegg. Stop-and-go back to I-71. Also an accident, York Road at Valley Parkway, and heavy traffic 77 south between Broadway and Harvard. Mike Ross, WTAM traffic on 1100 AM and 106.9 FM.
3: A severe thunderstorm watch until 11 o'clock tonight, a low of 69 degrees. Mostly cloudy tomorrow with a high near 77. Sunny Friday, high again 77.
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8: 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Dana White is bringing Power Slap to Texas for the first time on the campus of Texas Tech University. Two massive title fights headline the card, including slap fighting legend Wolverine. 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
1: How about Lazaro Montez of the Mariners? He's 6'5", 250, designated hitter. He absolutely demolished Cal Quantrill's 94-mile-per-hour fastball into the right center field concourse of T-Mobile Park for a three-run home run. 474 feet. It was the farthest ball hit at T-Mobile Park since StatCast. Tracking began back in 2015. His 116.1-mile-per-hour exit velo, also the highest for a Mariner since 116.7. That was Julio Rodriguez on a single back in August of 2023. And the highest on a homer since Rodriguez blasted a 117.2-mile-per-hour shot off Kenley Jansen back in 2022. Montez, by the way, is Seattle's number 5 prospect, Major League Baseball Pipeline's number 56 overall prospect. He's just 21 years of age. He hit 38 homers in the minors this season between AA Arkansas and Tacoma. Tuesday's shot was his 40th total this year. 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
1: I hate to do it for the winners, but I got to go with the Yankees. For the 34th consecutive season, the Yankees have a winning record. They won their 82nd game of the season Tuesday night, 5-3 over Colorado, in what was Aaron Judge's first game back from a fractured rib.
19: That should get in a run, maybe more. Oh, more! A three-run home run for Ramos. And the Yankees lead 5-1. That's a huge hit for Ramos coming in for Aaron Judge off a very, very good reliever. The Rockies' best reliever to hit a three-run homer and put him up 5.
1: The Yankees last had a losing season back in 1992. 34 consecutive winning seasons, by the way, not only the second longest such streak in baseball history, it's also the second longest streak of winning seasons in the history of the four major North American pro sports. The longest streaks of winning seasons, number one, the Yankees from 1926 through 64. That's 39 seasons. In at number two, your Yankees as of right now. Losers, the Nationals. They took a 4-1 lead into the eighth inning on Tuesday, only to end up losing 5-4 to the Padres. The blown save was the 38th of the season for the Nationals, setting a Major League Baseball record.
7: 2-2 grounded up the middle in the center field. The base hit. One run is in. Here comes Fernando to tie this game at 4. Manny Machado driving in a pair. Broken bat. Flair. That's going to fall. Into right center. Right from second comes Machado. Padres take the 5-4 lead.
1: So the Nationals now have the Major League record for the most blown saves in the season at 38. The White Sox are second at 37 back in 2024. The 2021 Nationals, 37. And the Rays come in at fourth with 36 back in 2022. Late July, the Nationals were right in the thick of the National League wildcard race at 55-53. Since then, they've gone a Major League Baseball worst 12-27, and the biggest culprit, that bullpen. 5.09 ERA in relief, worse than every team other than the Athletics. Listen to every Guardians game on our free iHeartRadio app when you set a preset to WTAM 1100 and 106.9. 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
20: Next. Hey, Alfie, what can I get for you?
21: Hey, Nora, just a nice latte, please. How was your weekend?
20: Not bad, thanks. Mainly working here. You?
21: Me? Well, I was battling gods in the afterlife realm, and after lunch, I fought mercenaries. Ooh, could I get oat milk with that latte, please?
20: Yeah, of course.
21: And then Sunday was mostly fighting supervillains. So a pretty chill weekend. Oh, and I'll grab an almond croissant, too.
20: Wait, what? That didn't actually happen, right?
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1: Taking a look at some of the games starting tonight. Of course, our first pitch is at 6:35 in Baltimore. 6:40, your first pitch. The Phillies playing host to the Houston Astros. 6:40 also in Miami. The Mets in town to take on the Marlins. Red Sox are at Fenway. That's a 6:45 start against the LA Angels. Jumping to 7 o'clock, the Yankees at home hosting the Rockies. Atlanta playing host to Tampa Bay. Arizona is in KC to take on the Royals. That is a 7:40 first pitch. Also at 7:40 in Brewtown. Milwaukee playing host to the Chicago Cubs. White Sox at home taking on the Pirates. And your final game of the night coming up at 10:10. You've got the Dodgers at home hosting the Cincinnati Reds. I'm going to have the pitching matchups after the news presented by the Claiborne Auto Stores. 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
3: It's a Republican Party celebration in Texas. 6 o'clock, I'm Tom Moore. That story and others in less than 60 seconds. 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
23: 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An earlier crash finally cleared up. A jackknifed semi moved out of the way. I-90 East after East 152nd. Traffic back up to speed for the most part. You have another wreck. That's on the turnpike east after Route 10 in North Ridgeville. Also an accident on the turnpike heading eastbound just after Route 57 in Elyria. You also have a disabled vehicle now blocking the left center lane 480 West before Clegg. Mike Ross, WTAM traffic on 1100 AM and 106.9 FM.
3: Your 3 News forecast from meteorologist Jessica Van Meter.
24: Well, the possibility of some showers and storms, some could be strong to severe through the evening, and then we'll dry out a little bit tonight. Still muggy with temperatures in the upper 60s. We'll keep the humidity and cloud cover around on Thursday. Temperatures top out in the 70s. We'll still have the chance for a few showers to stick around as we go through the day.
3: We still have a severe thunderstorm watch till 11 o'clock for much of northeast Ohio. Not Lorain County, but pretty much everything east of there. Right now, it is 75 at your severe weather station. News Radio WTAM 1100. Tonight, the start of the Republican Party first ever midterm convention, an attempt to build excitement for Republicans who are on the ballot in 2 months. Democrats say it's all smoke and mirrors. Illinois Governor J.D. Pritzker is in Texas. He says this is a way to distract people from what President Trump's been doing.
25: His trade war is killing costs for families at the grocery store. His war in Iran is killing ranchers and farmers and their way of life.
3: President Trump asking Republicans to come out and vote as if he were on the ballot this fall. Don't be surprised if gasoline prices keep going up because of stepped up tax in the Persian Gulf. WTAM 1100 oil industry analyst R.T. Trevino says, don't be surprised if we see crude oil go up to $120 a barrel.
26: Some experts at Goldman and Sachs and JP Morgan see us going even as high as $150. I really hope not. Even as an oil producer, I know that that would hurt the U.S. economy.
3: He says gasoline prices could even hit $5 a gallon. He says it's unlikely as we bring in more Venezuelan oil. Before leaving the White House for the Republican midterm convention, the president said gasoline prices will go down after the midterm elections. He's hinting at below $2 a gallon. He says that's because, in his words, the Iran war will be over then. The Lakewood School Board voted last night to close Lincoln Elementary School, convert the building into an early childhood education center starting in the new school year. Lakewood School Board President Betsy Bergen Shaughnessy tells 3 News enrollment is falling. It's just cost too much to keep that school building open.
4: If I had a choice personally of do I have keep a school open that we don't have the enrollment for and spending $1 million a year on that, that we need for programming for all our students in all our schools, I would take the using our tax money to maintain program and the educational experience. Always, 100%.
3: Parents not happy. They say their kids are going to have to walk further to new schools, and Lakewood does not have school bus service. Browns cornerback Denzel Ward, now part owner of the Guardians. Ward, who graduated from Nordonia High School, says it's all because Cleveland is his hometown and he really wants to be part of it. Ward joining Travis Kelce as being an NFL star who wanted to own a portion of his hometown Guardians. The 25th anniversary of 9/11 will be Friday. The NYPD preparing with tighter than ever security. New York's police commissioner saying their presence reflects both the significance of the 25th anniversary and the expected presence of dignitaries at Ground Zero, including former presidents. WTAM Money Matters brought to you by Mortosh Financial. Dow closing down 405, S&P down 37, NASDAQ down 168. For the latest headlines at the top and bottom of the hour, set a preset on the free iHeartRadio app to WTAM 1100. I'm Tom Moore.
20: Next. Hey, Alfie, what can I get for you?
21: Hey, Nora, just a nice latte, please. How was your weekend?
20: Not bad, thanks. Mainly working here. You?
21: Me? Well, I was battling gods in the afterlife realm, and after lunch, I fought mercenaries! Ooh, could I get oat milk with that latte, please?
20: Yeah, of course.
21: And then Sunday was mostly fighting supervillains! So a pretty chill weekend. Ooh, and I'll grab an almond croissant, too.
20: Wait, what? That didn't actually happen, right?
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1: 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For your Guardians, Stephen Kwan will bat leadoff in center field. Chase DeLauter back in the lineup. He's in right field, batting second. Jose Ramirez, batting third, playing third. Joe Adell is your cleanup hitter. He's in left field. Travis Bazzana, batting fifth, your designated hitter. Nathaniel Lowe is your first baseman in the sixth hole. Angel Hanal, playing second base, batting seventh. Bailey is your catcher in the eight hole. And Brian Rocchio, your shortstop, batting ninth. That's going to do it for me, Hall of Famer Tom Hamilton and Jim Rosenhaus coming up. I'm Bloom Daddy. Enjoy the game.